0: English can't interact appropriately with law enforcement officers, can't read digital signs.
1: Advocates are calling it a safety move. And this year's UN General Assembly officially starts today.
2: The General Assembly is called to order.
3: The UN General Assembly, affectionately known as UNGA, lasts in total for the best part of a year. But its focus is still a couple of weeks away. The high-level general debate, slated for September the 22nd through the 28th. President Trump will address the Assembly on Tuesday the 22nd. Dr. Halilur Rahman of Bangladesh, a veteran diplomat and economist, is the president of UNGA this time round. His theme, Restoring Trust and Managing Transformation, which is appropriate in the year the UN must choose a new Secretary General to replace the outgoing Antonio Guterres, whose time is up at the end of December. From the Foreign Desk, John Turrett, Worldwide News Network.
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5: This is your travel report celebrating 250 years of America. Freedom 250. Along the banks of the Potomac and Mount Vernon, George Washington built more than a home. He built a legacy. Walk the very grounds where our first president once strolled and hear the river breeze rustle through the century-old trees. Just down the road lies Virginia's historic triangle, alongside Williamsburg, Jamestown, the first permanent English settlement in 1607. Trace the full arc of American history in a single day. Savor a warm pea soup or dig into flaky Chesapeake crab cakes by the coast. The town embodies history. Home of Independence Hall and the Declaration of Independence itself, Philadelphia is going all in for 2026, hosting the FIFA World Cup, MLB All-Star Game, and major exhibits like the Declaration's Journey. It's the epicenter of the whole celebration.
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6: Summer season now behind us, and hopefully so is the heat. August began really hot, and the month itself set a new record with an average daily temperature of 96.3 degrees, making it the hottest August ever on record for Las Vegas. So the Nevada began the month with the hottest day of the year so far, 115 degrees on August 1st, with three extreme heat warnings being issued throughout the month. So the Nevada has one of the highest rates of millennial renters in the country. That study from RentCafe.com says nearly 57% of all renters here in the Las Vegas Valley are millennials, born between 1981 and 1996, placing Las Vegas sixth on that list. L.A. was number one. Southern Nevada went into the COVID-19 pandemic in 2020 as both an affordable place to rent as well as buy, but housing has become more expensive since then.
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7: Still have a couple more weeks of utility work on East Tropicana between Eastern and Spencer. Westbound Trop is most affected, therefore pipeline replacement. Again, that's westbound Trop between Eastern and Spencer. Ongoing road work on I-11 both sides between Rancho and Rainbow. HOV lanes are still closed off while crews install wrong-way driver alerts. And for most of the rest of the year, work's going to be done on the Boulder Highway median southbound side from Flamingo to I-11. That'll be taking up the left lane. As we come back from fairly mild weather over the Labor Day weekend, we're looking at a return to triple digits this week. Could push up to 106 on Thursday as another extreme heat warning goes into effect. 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I'm Mark Thomas with your on-time traffic.
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9: Hello, America. Mr. and Mrs. America, welcome back. You know, Ivanka Trump puts out a video of her riding a horse as the sun's going down on the beach. It's beautiful, beautiful scenery. And this horse is galloping so fast. I'd be scared to death, Mr. Purdue. Did you see this? Way too, and her arms are out, so she's riding basically with her legs, which is really phenomenal. And the toxic morons on the internet, left and right, tells us mediaite, are criticizing her. And in economic times like this, that's really thoughtless, you know? What are they talking about? She's riding a horse on the beach as the sun's going down. That horse is galloping. I mean, that's not... What does it have to do with anything? Economic. Well, it just demonstrates, you know, the rich and the rich... Are you kidding me? So does everybody have to pretend to be poor? Excuse me. And down and out? I don't get it. You know, when I was a kid, everybody wanted to be rich. They didn't want to be Karl Marx. They didn't want to be Imam Muhammad. They wanted to be rich. They wanted to be successful. Maybe they wanted to be famous. But, you know, we get hit in the head and we got our lives to live and we got to put food on the table with our families and so forth and so on. These are decisions we make. Sometimes we make them because we have to make them. Other times because we want to make them. But why should I or anybody else say, what the hell is she doing riding a horse on the beach? On dusk? Or is it dawn? And I'm looking at it completely differently, like, holy, you know what? How the hell did she do that? Truthfully. Truthfully. I have no problem with it. None. None whatsoever. And I don't know why people are whining about everything. If you're unhappy with your life, fix it. We're not going to expand, or shouldn't, we might, a government program and add more debt to the debt. There's nothing the government can do. There's nothing we want the government to do. That's the thing about freedom, isn't it? And free will. Things don't always work out like you want them to work out. And you know what a mature adult does when that happens? They figure out another way to do it, or they try it again. They don't say, hey, that guy over there's got more money than me. Take it from him. Get it. Excuse me? I need a government program to be expanded to cover me, too. What are you talking about? This isn't the American way. This is the NatCon way. This is the Marxist way. Don't look for government. Government's not going to do anything that's going to be lasting or worthwhile for you or your family. I understand government's there if you have a little period of time where there's a problem, that sort of thing, and so forth and so on. We got local government, we got state government, we got federal government, we got county government. Government coming through our ears. $40 trillion in debt worth. The New Deal, the Great Society, the Square Deal, every schmear deal you can possibly think of. I got another program in mind. Again, I remember when Hillary Clinton said, I've got a million ideas. Oh, my God. And then they wrap it in the same socialist, it's the common good. What's the common good? Well, the common good, you know. What? We take care of the family. No, we don't take care of the family. All right, you really want to have your heads explode out there? If you're a husband and a father, okay, ready, Rich? Here we go. It's your responsibility to take care of your family. Don't get me wrong. Women want to work, they can work. My mother's mother worked her whole life when work wasn't even, you know, considered a thing for women to do. She worked. And she worked hard and she raised two kids on her own. And my mother worked her whole life. God bless her. Her whole life, when she had three boys, rambunctious boys, she worked her whole life with the kids, us. And she made it work. Because if you choose to have children, that's what you do. That's what you do. The women in my family have all worked. They didn't need a government program. They didn't need a government subsidy. They didn't even think about government. It's just instinctively the right thing to do if it's the right thing to do. Stay-at-home moms, they work hard. I couldn't do it. First of all, I can't breastfeed. You understand what I'm saying, Mr. Producer? But nonetheless, in all seriousness, I can't do that. Day in and day out, no way. Okay. But that's why mothers are different than fathers. Yes, they are. And mothers have some, I don't know, innate character and talent that we guys don't, and vice versa. It's okay. It's okay to be a guy, and it's okay to be a gal. Did I say that? Yes, I did, and I meant it. But to me, if you're a father and a husband, whatever your wife does, whatever you agree that she does, whatever she wants to do, in the end, it's still your responsibility. Is that old school? I don't care if it is or not. It's your responsibility. It's not the government's responsibility. It's not some jackass online telling you it's the government's responsibility. Look at this, Henrietta. We got a $9,000 check for you staying home and working. What? As a housewife, or a... Am I even allowed to use that phrase anymore? I don't think I am. Am I, Mr. B? Am I going to be dunked now? Housewife? What did he say? What did I say? I said housewife. No. Don't ever say that again. Don't ever say what again? House or wife? Housewife. Don't say it. Don't say what? Housewife. Don't say it again. Don't say it. To stay home... Wife? What is it, Mr. Producer? Help me. Stay-home person? Is that what you say about your wife? Oh, my wife, you know, my person went to work today. No. Whatever. Well, you know what I mean, and I don't really care how it comes out, but you get my point. I'm not worried about... Oh, the language is just unacceptable. Jew. It's okay. You know, we hear this other stuff all the time. Did you hear what he said? What? Really, the smart aleck. What did he say? It was very improper, very unclassy. What did he say? I don't know, he's a Jew. Oh, excuse me. Just kidding, relax. Just kidding. So we heard enough of, I think, Abdul El-Sayed at the convention of the Islamic Society of North America. You think they'd let me in there, Mr. Producer? I think I'd get the eyes, boy. I'll tell you what. Get the eyes? No, I don't think they're... I think I'd be as welcome there as I would be in Mecca or Medina. And you know, if you're not a practicing Muslim, you're not allowed to be there. Did you know that? Did you know that, Rich? You're not allowed to be there. But Israel's apartheid. Israel's apartheid. Christians can go wherever they want. Muslims can go wherever they want. Arabs of any denomination go wherever they want, you know, this one, that one, wherever you want, do what you want, apartheid. Meanwhile, you can't go to the Temple Mount. Wait a minute. That's Mount Zion, the holiest place in the Jewish, in Jewish history. Yeah, but we put a mosque there. You're not allowed to go there. Medina, this one, you can't go there. Why? Or how about buying a house in Qatar? Honestly, the only person I know who's not Muslim who can buy a house in Qatar is Qatarlson. Qatarlson. Has he bought a house yet? Do we even know, Mr. Producer? Because I don't think he has. You'd think he'd buy the house, he'd do one of his shows, you know, like, you know, one of those channels with that, with, you know, House Hunters and so forth. House Hunters of Qatar. You know, they go there and he shows. I wonder what, why don't they do a show like, The Housewives of Qatar. You know that whole series they do? Where they're pulling each other's hair out and everything else? I think The Housewives of Qatar would be very interesting. Of course, they're covering their faces, they're covering their heads, you can't really see what's going on, but nonetheless, you can imagine. I'll be right back.
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0: Longway driver alerts, and for most of the rest of the year, work's going to be done on the Boulder Highway median southbound side from Flamingo to I-11. That'll be taking up the left lane. As we come back from fairly mild weather over the Labor Day weekend, we're looking at a return to triple digits this week. Could push up to 106 on Thursday as another extreme heat warning goes into effect. 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I'm Mark Thomas with your on-time traffic.
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0: And now, all of the news you would probably miss. It's time for Dana's Quick Five.
1: All right, so first up, all flights were grounded earlier in the UK due to an air traffic control glitch. I can't even imagine how horrific that is. That's at Heathrow. So all flights were grounded across Britain, and hundreds canceled around their country. It was at least, goodness, I think it's been lifted. It affected London, Manchester, East Midlands, Birmingham, Belfast City, everything. So, you know, if you had an international flight and anything was connecting through there, you were delayed or not, or canceled outright. And Miami's airport was also evacuated earlier. Panic as passengers and staff were rushed from Terminal D. It was a suspected bomb threat. They were instructed to evacuate. They had the whole squad come in and investigate. They said it was a suspicious item on Concourse D. A dog alerted authorities, and they went through, were checking it. They said apparently they cleared it and reopened everything, but there was complete panic for a little bit there. Let's see, for lung disease patients, they say laughter could actually be the best medicine. There's a new study out saying that laughter actually really is good medicine for some people, like for COPD and other things like that. It triggers a whole bunch of stuff, like hormone release, all of this, and it actually is very beneficial to the body. I think that's pretty much with anything, though, right? I think that's pretty much anything. Also, science cannot deny that in the existence of an intelligent creator. Clues in human DNA have proven life. Now, according to a growing number of scientists, life has an intelligent creator. Well, this is obvious to anybody that likes biblical history, scripture, and also science. Very obvious. Trump suggests New Mexico be renamed New America. He's just going to rename everything New America. I mean, I've got some ideas, you know, for different state names that we could do, you know, but I don't know about that. New America? No, not New America. Maybe not New Mexico. I don't know. It's kind of a flex as it is by itself, right? No, that's Mexico. This is New Mexico, and we have it. But New Mexico said, yeah, the name isn't up for debate. We're not doing that. They said, absolutely. The Mexico governor ripped POTUS's suggestion and said, there's no way that this is happening. We're not doing it. In a new story, this is coming from The Hill. I can't believe this is actually debate. This is so stupid. Because he's really trolling. It's gun control governor Michelle Grisham. She slammed POTUS's post where he shared the map showing her state renamed as New Mexico. And she's like, it's not up for debate. This is our name. Nothing's changing. She stopped banning guns long enough to, I guess, address this. So coming up, taxes, your money. It's not Washington's to give. Stick with us. So Human just released the best Super Beats Archie that they've ever made. It's watermelon. 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
4: 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I'm Lisa Ritchie. Members of the band Oasis are not pleased about a planned auction of their unheard and rare recordings.
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6: 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It has a guide price of up to $1.6 million. Now brothers Liam and Noel Gallagher are asking for the tape back. The band did not give a reason, but insiders say they think it's not enough money. Meanwhile, the Oasis documentary, Don't Look Back in Anger, received an 8-minute standing ovation at the Venice Film Festival over the weekend. Cooper Lawrence, Worldwide News Network.
4: 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Voters will decide who moves forward in races for the Senate, House, and governor. 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
9: UNLV football got their first win of the season, beating Mountain West opponent Hawaii Saturday night. It was the first of three straight road games. The Rebels will be at North Texas on Saturday afternoon for a 12:45 kickoff. It is opening week in the NFL. The regular season begins on Wednesday with a Super Bowl rematch featuring the Patriots at Seahawks. Sunday is opening day for most teams, including the Las Vegas Raiders, who are 3.5-point favorites over the Dolphins at Allegiant Stadium. The Las Vegas Aviators split a 6-game series with the Chihuahuas in El Paso. AAA baseball's back in the Valley this week as the Aviators open a homestand against the Sacramento Rivercats tonight at Las Vegas Ballpark. Way too little, far too late, but the Athletics have quietly won 5 of their last 6 games and host the Toronto Blue Jays in Sacramento this week.
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6: We're going to go to Texas and work for Ken Paxton, who's a great guy. I mean, so Ken Paxton, you might not like the way he dresses. And I say this, it's so insulting to him, but I might as well say it. You might not like the way he looks. You might not love his look. You might not love his television interviews. But he was the best attorney general in the country, perhaps. He was one of the best in the entire country. And that speaks a lot louder than the suit he's wearing that doesn't look so great. Or than anything, frankly. He was maybe the best attorney, and everybody admits it. He was a great attorney general in Texas. And
7: I like how Trump puts it, because he's like, look, you know, this is who it is. This is who we're going. And you may not, but it's going to be better. And he's right. It's better than all of these things. Welcome back to the program. Dana Lash with you. Texas is, I'm a little aggravated. I got to tell you, you're going to see some headlines coming up about the tickets for the RNC. And I've been actually privately complaining about this for a while, because the way that, and this all dovetails into it, the way that it was set up is that the RNC is allotted tickets, and they decide in Texas how they want to do it. And what ended up happening is, they decided they wanted to basically make it like a fundraiser instead of a get out the vote effort. And they withheld all the tickets for all of their big donors. And so as a result, a lot of people were not able to get tickets, and now they don't have people there. So now they're having to, and now it's giving, you see how I get aggravated? Now there's this media narrative of, oh, well, there's nobody coming to the RNC as a result. So that's the reality of it, unfortunately. But it's not because people, it's just because of the way he's ran. But he's right on Paxton. He's exactly correct on Paxton. He's 1,000% correct. Just everybody get with it. Just get with it. It's too important of a Senate race. This is who he's up against. This is cut 16. Watch.
8: I'm really excited by the formation of a bipartisan criminal justice reform caucus in the Texas House, who understand that we have to move away from a tough-on-crime approach to a smart-on-crime approach. I'm really excited.
7: What? Yeah, that's true.
9: What?
7: That's the truth of it.
9: The hell?

0: It's never been more important to be well-informed.
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6: News Network.
7: I'm Lisa Ritchie. The Associated Press projects John Sununu is the winner of the Republican Senate primary in New Hampshire. Sununu defeated former Massachusetts Senator Scott Brown by running on a platform about the cost of living.
8: Economy, jobs, how do we bring down the cost of living? And when I talk about affordability, I'm talking about housing, I'm talking about health care, I'm talking about energy and the price of groceries. How do we make real changes that affect these things for working families in New Hampshire?
7: Congressman Chris Pappas is also projected to win the Democratic Senate primary. Sununu and Pappas will face off in the midterms. Incumbent Kelly Ayotte will win the Republican primary for New Hampshire governor. President Trump heads to Dallas tomorrow for the first ever Republican midterm convention.
9: The two-day event is designed to rally Republicans and lay out the party's message heading into November, with Trump taking center stage. He's urging Republicans to treat the midterms as a vote of confidence in his agenda, even though he's not on the ballot.
10: What I really want you to do is pretend, please, that I'm on the ballot. Just come and vote. It's so important.
9: Vice President J.D. Vance and more than 50 other speakers will also address the convention as Republicans work to keep control of Congress in November. Stacey Lynn, Worldwide News Network, Washington.
7: New details are emerging about the Amazon jet that crashed at Miami International Airport on Sunday. All five people who died were inside of an airplane cleaning crew van. The jet overshot the runway by the length of four football fields, hitting the van as well as a Toyota. The pilot and co-pilot survived. NTSB spokesperson Jennifer Homendy tells us what will be done tomorrow.
11: The cockpit voice recorder contained more than 2 hours of good quality audio. Now we're interviewing the pilots tomorrow, and we want to hear their account of the accident before we release a readout of the cockpit voice recorder.
7: Only two of the airport's four runways remain open as cleanup and NTSB investigations continue at the crash site. Former New York City Mayor Rudy Giuliani says current Mayor Zoran Mamdani should skip Friday's 9/11 ceremonies.
12: You have made statements that, unless we're fools, clearly minimize this. You obviously support Islamic terrorists who have murdered Americans, and you're a communist.
7: Mamdani says he will attend. The U.S. stock market sold off Tuesday with the Dow Jones down more than 600 points at the closing bell. Wall Street analysts say renewed fighting between the U.S. and Iran puts pressure on oil prices. This is the Worldwide News Network.
0: 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Here's Yana Derillis.
13: This is your travel report celebrating 250 years of America. Freedom 250. In 1620, the Mayflower landed at Plymouth Rock, and a nation took root. 400 years later, that story's still alive. Stroll Boston's brick streets, follow the Freedom Trail past Paul Revere's house, and let the old North Church bells ring overhead. Slurp a steaming bowl of clam chowder, and crack into a buttery lobster roll by the harbor. In 1663, King Charles II sent Rhode Island a letter unlike any other, granting full freedom of religion, a first in the colonial world. That very charter still rests in the State House in Providence. Wander Newport's cobblestone streets, sink your toes into the sands of Easton's Beach, dig into golden clam cakes and creamy clam chowder by the shore as the sun sets. This vacation, choose America. Yana Darillas for the Worldwide News Network.
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6: Summer season now behind us, and hopefully so is the heat. August began really hot, and the month itself set a new record with an average daily temperature of 96.3 degrees, making it the hottest August ever on record for Las Vegas. Southern Nevada began the month with the hottest day of the year so far, 115 degrees on August 1st, with three extreme heat warnings being issued throughout the month. Southern Nevada has one of the highest rates of millennial renters in the country. That study from RentCafe.com says nearly 57% of all renters here in the Las Vegas Valley are millennials, born between 1981 and 1996, placing Las Vegas sixth on that list. L.A. was number one. Southern Nevada went into the COVID-19 pandemic in 2020 as both an affordable place to rent as well as buy, but housing has become more expensive since then.
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15: The main job of our government is to provide for the defense and national security of the American people. 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
15: Welcome back to the radio program. Dana Lash with you. And we are at the top of the second hour, ladies and gentlemen. And this, there's a lot happening right now, a lot happening in the world of the GOP. And it has to do with this plan that was introduced over the, not introduced, floated. Because introduced makes it sound like there is some kind of written legislation, and there's not. It's this plan that has to do with paying people to stay home with their kids. And I've been tweeting about it all weekend. It's a plan that the vice president apparently, now again, this is what all the reports are. The vice president is apparently the one that kind of introduced this whole thing. We're still kind of, we're getting details about it still. And I'm pulling up all my notes on this right now, so bear with me for a moment, because I wanted to make sure that we accurately and adequately present it to you. It doesn't really necessarily have even an official name. It's just this plan that was introduced. The New York Times has written of it. It was introduced using the Health and Human Services Department to create, to expand this entitlement. The headline Trump officials are drafting a plan to pay at-home parents using funds for working ones. The subhead is the proposed benefit, a top policy priority for the vice president, would apply only to married couples and tap a fund intended to provide federal child care subsidies to working parents. So it's this Health and Human Services Fund created in the 90s by big old government Republicans and Democrats. That is it's a subsidy. It's a subsidy. So they say that parents who stay home with their kids would benefit from the program. It typically provides $9,000 per child per year. $9,000 per child per year. And the new rule that is being drafted would allow married couples with one stay-at-home parent in certain income brackets to collect the subsidy. The plan is not yet finalized. The change can be made without approval from Congress. So this is something that the executive can do, and Congress doesn't get to. Now, the plan is being pushed by the White House. It is apparently described as a top priority for Vance, right? What's more is that the draft rule incorporates policies and legislation that then Secretary of State Rubio wrote when he was a senator from Florida. No one gets out of this unscathed. Granted, it was a long time ago, but still. So, first off, this is a big, giant, big government proposal. Not unlike the Trump accounts, which, as you know, I covered. If you would like to go read about the Trump accounts, I wrote about them on my Substack, chapter and verse. Not only did I take screenshots of the bill for the people who I knew wouldn't click on the link to read it themselves, but I annotated it, and I also included the link so you could go and read it yourself. It includes anchor babies. So like the Trump accounts includes anchor babies, this does not exclude children of illegal immigrants. You could have an illegal immigrant here popping out baby after baby and they get a $9,000 subsidy. That is an indisputable fact. Why is that a fact? Because it has not been changed. The children of illegal immigrants get federal subsidies, child subsidies. It's the way it works. That's the way it works. So this plan pulls money out of the CDC and This is a big issue. This is big government. When has welfare ever worked? That's the million-dollar question. When has welfare ever worked? So there's a couple of things to note about this. So again, yes, the U.S. So children born of non-U.S. citizens qualify for it. So you're going to give an illegal mom $9,000 to stay home and raise her kids. While middle-class parents work their asses off. That's an absolute fact. It's funded by the Child Care and Development Fund, CCDF, because eligibility, and this is what you need to know, the way the law is written, eligibility is not determined by the parent's immigration status. It is determined by the child's status. So that is why illegal aliens get Trump accounts. We're paying $1,000 per child of our tax dollars, not a credit. It's literally cash in the bank to illegal immigrants right now with Trump accounts. That's a fact. Same thing here. We have a welfare system. Kane, has that, tell the people, in your opinion, do you think that our welfare system has worked?
17: I'm going to go with a big giant no on that one. I love the work requirement stuff on some of the unemployment and the other, you know, quote unquote, help that the government puts out there. The work requirement, I think, is an improvement. But we have no data to prove that welfare actually works.
15: They tried this in Hungary with Viktor Orban. And I've written about this extensively. Viktor Orban, who was a Hungarian prime minister, they had this like pro-baby financial incentive thing that they introduced because they were trying to reverse their declining birth rate. And it horrifically failed. They introduced it in 2011. They had a 7-point plan that they wanted to have in full effect by 2019. They literally allocated about 4 to 5% of their entire GDP towards these sort of nationalist subsidies, paying people to have kids. Their fertility rate was 1.23 in 2011, and it barely increased to 1.6 in 2020, but then it fell sharply. So by the first half of 2024, the fertility rate dropped back to 1.3, marking the new low, lowest birth rate the country has ever seen in a decade. The policy did not at all inspire people to have more children. All it did was accelerate the planned births for couples that already wanted to have kids. It did not increase the number of kids that they had. They did everything. They offered interest-free loans, government loans to young married couples, and they would forgive the debt if they had three children. They were giving people like $40,000, and they would the government would forgive it if they had three kids. That's what Hungary was doing. This is the stuff that the post-conservative, big establishment Republicans want to do. They, by the way, the loans converted the couples who did not conceive within the state mandated time frame, that those loans immediately converted into high interest debt. That's what Hungary did. All the subsidies were tied to employment and other issues with it. They had certain populations excluded, and high inflation, the high cost of living, it didn't address any of those things. We have a declining birth rate in the United States for a number of reasons. A lot of it is economic. Some of it is spiritual. We have high taxes for little to zero representation, in my opinion. We have high taxes, very punitive taxes towards businesses. It makes it difficult to create a business in this environment. We're dealing with tariffs right now. And yes, I understand the strategy, but you can't lie and say that there isn't a short-term pain, and that pain is affecting how people are planning their families right now. None of what this big government proposal does addresses any of those issues. Just like with Hungary, it is a short-term, not even a solution, it's a short-term Band-Aid that's actually going to make the problem worse. Now, here's the other thing with this. The existing program is already maxed out because there is an over 400,000 person wait list. They are going to have to pour more money into it to make it work. It's already insolvent. And they keep saying that it's going to work. They're going to make it work. It doesn't make any sense. You're paying people instead of allowing, give the families a tax cut, let them keep their money, instead of the government stealing their money from them, and then it costing more per allocation to redistribute it per child. It's really a ridiculous thing. You know, the moment that you're establishing that the government can use tax dollars to award family arrangements that it considers socially desirable, you are giving the government the power to determine what a desirable family arrangement is. This is what post-conservative, big Republican establishment government is. I told you this, that they called it post-liberal. Accurately, it's post-conservative. They believe that the government should cultivate virtue. Wholeheartedly, they believe the government should cultivate society. They think it's the government that should not be a neutral observer, but an active participant in social and in economic life. They want to give the government power to do this. Now, you're going to have to expand this program to include all of these new beneficiaries because you've got a 400,000-plus person wait list. And again, just to recap, illegal immigrant babies, you're paying illegal immigrants to do this. Tell me how this is a conservative proposal. I mean, it's not. It's not a conservative proposal, but I'm loving the people who are trying to argue that it is. They say, well, we need to do this because if you support families, then you'll do this. Well, if you support families, then you would be for the things that actually permanently support them. Reducing the tax burden. Stopping the government spending. Notice how none of these proposals from the big establishment Republicans pushing this Bush stuff And that's what it is. If you like Bush, you know, that's you. But Bush, that's one of the problems that why the Tea Party was created. We weren't there because of Obama. Hell, we were there because of Republicans. TARP. $1 trillion, guys. Too big to fail. All of this stuff. It's the same formula. These people that tell you you don't care about families unless you support this, well, then they don't care about families because they don't want to do anything necessary that actually does alleviate the pressure on families. They won't stop government spending. None of these people have called for an end to government spending. Do you realize now we are at a new record high, $40 trillion in debt? Do you know who owns a lot of our debt? China. China owns our debt. We are literally making ourselves a slave state to China because the reckless government spending, which, by the way, was already at a record high before COVID. If you go back to this administration's first term, you will find my consistency yet still. I was very critical of the amount of spending. I was very complimentary towards the dismantling of the bureaucratic state and the reduction of government, because Trump started out very strong with that, but then he kept spending. We still had spending. And I'd argued, look, if you have Republicans that keep spending like this, with the debt that we have, Democrats are going to come in and say, well, we can't reduce taxes because we have to make up for the spending, because that'll drive us further into debt. That's what they argue every time. Cutting spending is never on the table, which is the main driver of all of the problems for working families. So to establish this paying $9,000 per child to people to raise their own kids absolutely will go to numerous illegal aliens. And you know there's millions of them here in the United States. It's already 400,000 plus person wait list. It must be expanded and more money must be. It's not a reallocation, guys. Oh, that's just, that's what they tell you to make you think that they're not expanding government. But even if it was, does that make it better? I got a lot more for you on this. Stick with us, because there's more as we move. The folks who help make the program possible, it's our friends at Chapter. 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
29: And now, all of the news you would probably miss. 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
15: So China is readying, oh man, this is a CCP commie headline ever, if I saw one. From Dense Florida War, China readies humanoid robots for combat. Well, all you have to do, basically, is just let it run into a wall, and then it will bend over and explode at the waist. I don't know if you've seen them, but they're not all... I mean, I could yeet one of these things. You can kick them. I'm not kidding. Like, you could just, like... This is the first... I mean, I am more afraid of an American-made robot floor vacuum than I am of anything Chinese-made. Honestly, an American robot vacuum will blank you up. But these, they fall, like, you look at them the wrong way, and they wince and fall over and break. So I'm really... So Susan Sarandon says that she's going to lose movie roles because she is a progressive boomer who loves Hamas. It's true, actually. She's like, I'm still losing work because of my support for Gaza. What? She fit right in with the woke Reich. Or it's just because she's annoying. Like, when you run your mouth outside of your film roles more than you are speaking in a film role currently, that's a problem, and nobody wants to go watch that. If I want to see some dumb old broad run her mouth, you know, I'm going to watch some of these podcasters. That's what I'll do. I got a lot more on the... Oh, you guys, you think that's it? We're just starting. Buckle up, guys. It gets bumpier from here on out. Stay with us. The fight for America's freedom is happening right now in our courts, and the decisions made today will help shape the country we leave to the next generation. That's why I want to tell you about Alliance Defending Freedom. Alliance Defending Freedom is leading the fight for free speech, religious liberty, parental rights, the sanctity of life, and the truth that men and women are biologically different. They helped win major legal victories, including helping overturn Roe v. Wade and securing a landmark free speech victory at the Supreme Court. But the fight isn't over. Right now, ADF is defending women's sports and standing up for our constitutional freedoms. But they can't do it without patriots like you. Right now, your gift will go twice as far. 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
7: Worldwide News Network update. I'm Lisa Ritchie. There's still a flash flood risk for parts of Hawaii after Hurricane Lowell made a direct hit last night. The storm is currently packing maximum sustained winds of 80 miles per hour as it heads north of the islands. Thousands of people, though, are still without power on both Kauai and Oahu. Will he or won't he? ABC is denying a report that Jimmy Kimmel Live will come to an end once the late-night host's current contract expires in 2027. Several sources are saying that Kimmel's contract would not be renewed past its expiration next year, but ABC brushed off that information as inaccurate, telling the media any reports about the future of the show at this point are purely speculative. Kimmel's guest tonight's Oscar-nominated actor Andrew Garfield. This is the Worldwide News Network.
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8: The Las Vegas Aviators split a six-game series with the Chihuahuas in El Paso. AAA baseball's back in the Valley this week as the Aviators open a homestand against the Sacramento Rivercats tonight at Las Vegas Ballpark. Way too little, far too late, but the Athletics have quietly won five of their last six games and host the Toronto Blue Jays in Sacramento this week. UNLV football got their first win of the season, beating Mountain West opponent Hawaii Saturday night. It was the first of three straight road games. The Rebels will be at North Texas on Saturday afternoon for a 12:45 kickoff. It is opening week in the NFL. The regular season begins on Wednesday with a Super Bowl rematch featuring the Patriots at Seahawks. Sunday is opening day for most teams, including the Las Vegas Raiders, who are 3.5-point favorites over the Dolphins at Allegiant Stadium.
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5: Good to be with you, Dana Lash, bottom of the second hour. All right, so this, and you need to know this. Let me just establish for the record that I was not the one who decided let's argue over subsidies, welfare subsidies, right before midterms. I didn't do that. That was the proposal that I don't think Trump necessarily, but I think Vance and maybe some other people in the administration decided that they wanted to talk about before midterms. Now, that's a bold move, Cotton, to buy votes. But it also creates this horrific debate right before midterms. So maybe not the best timing. Just going to come out and say it's probably not the best time to do that. But what many people are seeing right now with this like debate, and we've been talking about post-conservatism and all that stuff, is that you're seeing why the GOP has always been kind of divided, right? Kind of, that's what I'm looking for, bifurcated, I guess, in a way. Because you have, on one hand, you have the big GOP. On one hand, you have Republicans, some establishment Republicans, some Republicans who just, they want government to kind of play a non-neutral role in our lives, maybe to a lesser extent than what Democrats would like. And then you have the group that I would call the conservative slash classical liberal slash constitutionalist, who think that a republic is a structure to constrain the size of government, right? Which should not be invited to cultivate society. It should not be invited to be anything but a neutral observer in the economic affairs of this nation, correct? Enumerated powers, Article 1, Section 8, very, very easy. Government is not something that you tame. It is something you restrict. It can never be tamed. People do not need a nanny state to pay others to mind their own children. And the idea that we are supposed to just be quiet and accept this make good in lieu of ending runaway spending, in lieu of lowering or cutting taxes so people can keep their own money for their own child care instead of receiving handouts, is a pretty insulting lie. Congress could do this if they wanted to. If they wanted to, Congress could do it. They got the majority, right? We were told, give them the majority. Well, we did. And now they're like, gosh, I guess we can't. So we're going to have to, we can't cut this subsidy. So I guess we'll expand it. That's literally what they're arguing right now. It's an Obama 2.0 redistribution of wealth. They could cut taxes. They could decrease spending. But the reality is they're not going to do that. And here's the sad news for you. It's because they're spying.

0: that make me blinded to some of the debates that they have. But when anytime someone talks about a two-state solution, I'd say, okay, so you obviously advocate for independence for Taiwan. And so let's talk about what you're doing about that. Oh, you're against settlement goods, but you're okay with slave labor in Xinjiang by the Uyghurs making the clothing that is for the name brands you like to trot around in. So I just am fed up with the lack of seriousness about it. And then when they get serious about something like this, all it does is make a hard situation harder for the grown-ups that are really working for it while the kids go around and eat their dessert at the small table.
1: Yeah. And these are, I mean, which I love. That is a great point, actually. Oh, two-state solution, but what about Taiwan? They will never extend that same courtesy. We're talking with our good friend Stephen Yates at Steve Yates, who's joining us on video. I wanted to ask this as well. So Canada, because we've got issues. I wouldn't say we don't have issues with Canada. We have issues currently with America's Hats leadership, right? Canada's leadership. We have very big issues with Mark Carney and some of these other progressives that are running Canada. So now they've made a big deal about announcing that they have, so everyone can see, resumed military talks with China. And then China's defense ministry announced it. Canada and China. How are we to deal with this, do you think?
0: Well, unfortunately for the good people of Canada, and there are some, especially in the prairie provinces, they sure feel like Americans. I feel very, very bad for them because they sit on top of great natural resources. They grow things, they manufacture things, they mine things. They actually take care of the rest of Canada. The sad part is when Canada is talking about having a military-to-military dialogue with China, what military? The Texas National Guard has a bigger military than Canada does. So it's one thing if they want to wax philosophic about these things and they had the wherewithal to pull it off. But this is, as they say, all hat and no cattle. And that's a dangerous game to play. Not the least of which also to ignore, where are you going to sell things? China doesn't buy a lot from other people. They sell. And they sell at lower than market prices to take you out of business. So, you know, where's this good deal, Mr. Carney? But you're right. I mean, the beef isn't really with Canadians. I have an episode this week where we talk about, are we ready to invade Canada? Because some lunatic reporter asked that question of our Pacific commander. And of course, we're not about to invade him. But who needs to invade him if they're giving up and allowing themselves to be infiltrated from the inside?
1: That's a great question. I mean, they're kind of doing, they're committing seppuku. They're doing it themselves. Now, of course, with this, China and Canada now, we have China saying interference in its cooperation with Venezuela is unacceptable. So as everyone, I was actually shocked. And you're going to think, oh gosh, Dana, you're so naive. But back when everything with Iran first started kicking off, I knew that China got an inordinate amount of crude from Iran. I understood that. I knew it was probably the majority, but like pretty much all of it, I wasn't prepared to see just how big the percentage was, which now makes the whole Venezuela, now it makes it perfectly understandable. You start to see the pieces when you keep stepping back from it. It's like Usual Suspects at the very end. The guy's looking around and he's looking at the, you know, Kobayashi and the names of all these products, and he sees that the guy just made a whole story. I feel very similar when you take a step back and see this. China's relationship or the breakdown of it with Venezuela after the United States' actions was incredibly important. It was all about obviously blunting China. But is Venezuela at this point open to working with them or trying to make up the shortfall that they're losing from the Middle East? And then again, what is within our rights as a nation? What is within our right to do anything about it? Because it is a national security issue, at least in my opinion.
0: Well, it sure is. And we have, as President Trump would say, a lot of the cards. And I think that Secretaries Rubio and Bessent are pretty hot on this brief to make sure that things are going to the right places. And Secretary Rubio is adamant, I think, in today's news cycle about making clear that there's some spinners out there that want to say, oh, America is taking these things away from the Venezuelan people. The Venezuelan people haven't been able to benefit from their energy wealth for most of their time of tyranny because that was taken and given away to the likes of China, Russia, Iran, others, and they also were not giving it to the people of Venezuela. And so this cooperation with the United States, yes, some of this oil will make America even more independent, and it will help fuel things that can benefit other people, but it also is going to, the proceeds will help the Venezuelan people in a way they haven't felt in a generation. So that's kind of the model. China, this is, I think, a warning for where the landing point with Ukraine might be one day. Because, of course, China is a part of the Russian war machine. And as soon as that conflict is over, they will look to take advantage of post-war Ukraine because of resources. Mm-hmm. And so they look at taking advantage of post-Maduro Venezuela, too, to try to hook back up to get some of that black gold going their way.
1: Yeah, that makes sense. And I was looking that Scott Bessent was saying that right now Iran maybe has 30 million barrels of oil left for China. So what's China going to do when that spigot is out?
0: Well, they are feeling more pressure than they let on, and that any of our experts can really assess, just like Iran is feeling more pressure than they let on. And it's why this condominium of Russia, China, Iran, North Korea, there's more to it than people want to admit. And the way they behave is more similar. They're big talkers. They have some things they can do to hurt people, but they're not as good at taking care of the problems of their people as people want to give them credit for. And that's where they are. It's a big talk at this point, but they're feeling economic pain. They're feeling energy pain because of what we've been doing to try to right the flow of energy markets around the world.
1: For those who are unfamiliar, and this will be our last topic here, and we always appreciate your time, Mr. Yates also worked in not one but two presidential administrations. And you were, from what I understand, you were working in D.C. also during 9/11, which we're observing. I don't like to say anniversary, but the observation for that is coming at the end of the week. And it's just very odd to see what's happening in Manhattan because, you know, back in 2001, if you were to ask me a week after 9/11, if I could foresee, you know, the mayoral office being occupied by someone who entertains literal, actual terrorists in Gracie Mansion, says the stuff that he says, seems to want to go to war with 9/11 families ahead of the memorial. Really stunning to me. This many years on, I kind of wanted to get your thoughts on the lay of the land and where are we, and has it really been only two decades? Because Islamism is spreading in the United States, the Red Green Alliance, Islamism, Texas, elsewhere. What are your thoughts as we approach this 26 years on now?
0: Well, thank you, Dana. This is something that matters a great deal to me. I was in the White House before, during, and after 9/11. I was in the West Wing trying to prepare the vice president to go up to Capitol Hill to receive the prime minister of Australia, who was going to give a joint address to the Congress that day. I was evacuated out. I'll try to be quick, but basically there are a few brief lessons that stick with me. One is there's this what I call a fry zone and a no-fry zone. I had an elite badge. I had an elite title. I had a pin that said I could be an arm's length of the president. But I was told to get out and walk home that day. And that's where I learned that there's only a very few people that are truly essential for the continuity of our government. They go into the no-fry zone. And the rest of us, we walk home. And I think that was an important part of humility for all those yahoos complaining about a plane that they had to get on to go home from Europe one day this last few months, that most of us are in that fry zone, and only very, very few are truly essential to the continuity of our government. The second one is on the morning of September 12th, I went at 6 a.m., I had my intelligence briefing, and I would usually sort of fuel up with sugar down at the greasy spoon in the basement of the executive office building. And that day there was a line waiting to go in, which never happened at that hour. And it was because the President of the United States was standing there at the entrance. And one by one, this building is full of a couple thousand people who are not known to the wider public, who don't work on high policy all the time. It's a mix. And the president, one by one, hugged, prayed, spoke with each of those staff members for a good period of time. You could see his bloodshot eyes. You could see the weight of the world on his shoulders. And I just came away from that realizing how blessed we were as a country, period, even in our worst times. And how blessed we were to have a leader at that moment. And whatever I might have disagreed with George W. Bush on policy after that, in that moment, I will forever recognize someone who saw he could not carry that weight alone. He could only lead this nation out of this dark moment by standing on the shoulders of all those. He was getting energy from our prayers and our work so that he could do what no one else was charged to do. And I just thought that was a fundamental lesson of leadership that I never really hear anybody talk about from that time or about him, that I'll never forget for having witnessed it. And the last part is, just tell people, I may not look old, but I was around then, and don't outsource memory. If you were alive that day, we've got a generation of people who don't know or feel what that was, and it's our oral histories that are a true testament of that time. That's the only thing that will remind people that we're facing theocratic violence coming to our shores then. We could now if we don't do things right. That doesn't go away. We have to be vigilant, but it really comes back to appreciate the country we have, pray, and be leaders that recognize that you are standing on the shoulders of others to do anything great.
1: Amen to that. Amen to that. I so appreciate you sharing. And I think you're right, because, you know, my kids, they weren't alive. Well, one was an infant little baby, 3 months old. So they have no, they don't know what that felt like. They don't have any, there's no touch point for them. It's us. And so that's incredibly important. Stephen Yates, always a pleasure, my friend. God bless you. Appreciate all you do. It's so good to see you.
0: Thanks very much, Dana. Take good care.
1: We have more to come, folks, as we wrap up this third hour of the program, and we can't do it without the, we're capitalists. We can't do it without the people who make it possible, like Patriot Mobile, the only Christian conservative cell phone service in the nation. 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
4: The midterms are almost here, and Republicans could be in deep trouble. Polls show Democrats leading in key races. Tonight, Rob Finnerty on Newsmax reveals the growing threat from the DSA and the radical left. With less than 60 days to go, Finnerty says it's time for the GOP to hit the panic button. The House may go, and control of the Senate is up for grabs. Gas prices, mortgage rates, health care, and out-of-control national debt. Americans are angry, and the progressive left wants total control of Congress. Tallarico, El Sayed, AOC, Bernie Sanders. Finnerty reveals President Trump's secret plan to fight back and what you can do to help him. Don't miss Finnerty tonight at 8 p.m. Eastern on Newsmax. 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
1: Welcome back to the program. Now, the RNC is this week, so we'll be covering some of those issues. We're going to have an ongoing discussion about this whole big government pitch with subsidies, the $9,000 subsidy. And I'm working on a draft that's going to be going up at Substack here shortly. But before I steal all of Kane's time today in stupidity.
14: All right. It's the
1: Let's get the cool 30.
14: The Democratic gubernatorial candidate in Ohio. Her name's Amy Acton.
1: Oh, we're talking about that tomorrow. For
14: I mean, the last few times she spoke publicly, she's been drunk as a skunk. Here's just play it, Juan. Play it.
15: Great. Hi, everybody. Happy Labor Day.
14: Oh, my God.
15: Good to see everyone. It is so good to see you all.
14: All right. Well, anyway, what you also may have seen over the weekend is a story that she was quote-unquote attacked, which she wasn't at all. It's just cover for the fact that she's so drunk.
1: Yeah, we're going to talk about that more tomorrow. In the meantime, folks, have a great night. I will be back behind the mic with you tomorrow. God bless. 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
17: It was a battle of two former senators. I'm Jane Metzler. Republican John Sununu, who represented New Hampshire, besting Scott Brown, the former Massachusetts senator who moved to the Granite State in today's GOP primary.
18: Let's start with term limits. No more career politicians. Second. Let's make members of Congress pay full price for their health care. No more free rides till they fix what they broke.
17: That was Sununu. In the Democratic primary, openly gay Congressman Chris Pappas fending off a progressive challenger. Charisma Manzoor had hoped to become the first woman with a PhD in science to serve in the U.S. Senate. That was not to be. Pappas saying,
19: "We've got more work to do and a tough campaign to win in 8 weeks, and I need everyone under the 10 in order to win this tough race. Are you with me?"
17: 79-year-old Democratic Senator Jean Shaheen chose not to run for another term. She was first elected to the Senate in 2008. Who did she defeat? Then-Senator John Sununu. Wednesday is primary day in Rhode Island. Voters deciding who moves forward in races for the Senate, House, and governor. The Democratic primary for governor turning out to be the one to watch again. Incumbent Governor Dan McKee fighting off a strong challenge from Helena Foulkes. The marketing exec ran against him 4 years ago. Her uncle is former Connecticut U.S. Senator Christopher Dodd. President Trump heading to Dallas tomorrow for the first ever Republican midterm convention. Three Republicans running for Senate will be no-shows. John Sununu, who just won his primary in New Hampshire, Susan Collins of Maine, and Dan Sullivan of Alaska. All of them say their time is better spent campaigning. And several House candidates also staying away. There is concern about empty seats at the venue. People just unwilling to spend $25,000 a ticket, so the RNC now is giving tickets away. New details emerging about the Amazon jet that crashed at Miami International Airport Sunday. Reuters reporting the pilots tried to abort the landing. All five people who died inside an airplane cleaning crew van. The jet overshot the runway by a length of 4 football fields. NTSB spokesperson Jennifer Homendy.
20: The cockpit voice recorder contained more than 2 hours of good quality audio. Now we're interviewing the pilots tomorrow, and we want to hear their account of the accident.
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21: This is your travel report celebrating 250 years of America. Freedom 250. Along the banks of the Potomac in Mount Vernon, George Washington built more than a home. He built a legacy. Walk the very grounds where our first president once strolled and hear the river breeze rustle through the century-old trees. Just down the road lies Virginia's historic triangle, alongside Williamsburg, Jamestown, the first permanent English settlement in 1607. Trace the full arc of American history in a single day. Savor a warm pea soup or dig into flaky Chesapeake crab cakes by the coast. The town embodies history. home of Independence Hall and the Declaration of Independence itself, Philadelphia is going all in for 2026, hosting the FIFA World Cup, MLB All-Star Game, and major exhibits like the Declaration's Journey. It's the epicenter of the whole celebration.
17: Cleanup crews now working their way across Hawaii after Lowell triggered flash flooding and brought fierce winds and power outages to the islands of Oahu and Kauai. Hawaii Governor Josh Green says the storm may have blown through, but it has left Kauai in particular in pretty rough shape.
0: A lot of houses were badly damaged. You can see that the storm surge caused incredible damage on Kauai. They had between 12 and 17 inches of rain. There are floods in multiple parts of the state. I've already heard from the federal government. I'm sure they're going to be supportive, as they have been in these recent asks.
17: Governor Green says improving conditions elsewhere have now allowed state, city, and county offices to reopen in Honolulu on Wednesday. Public schools, University of Hawaii campuses, and judiciary facilities on Oahu also back in business Wednesday. Jane Metzler, Worldwide News Network, New York.
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2: Summer season now behind us, and hopefully so is the heat. August began really hot, and the month itself set a new record with an average daily temperature of 96.3 degrees, making it the hottest August ever on record for Las Vegas. So the Nevada began the month with the hottest day of the year so far, 115 degrees on August 1st, with three extreme heat warnings being issued throughout the month. So the Nevada has one of the highest rates of millennial renters in the country. That study from RentCafe.com says nearly 57% of all renters here in the Las Vegas Valley are millennials, born between 1981 and 1996, placing Las Vegas sixth on that list. L.A. was number one. Southern Nevada went into the COVID-19 pandemic in 2020 as both an affordable place to rent as well as buy, but housing has become more expensive since then.
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17: Assurances to the public. And, you know, it's interesting because I remember September 11th very, very clearly. And as I've told you guys before, one of the terrorists who ended up taking one of the planes into the World Trade Center I had seen in Las Vegas at an urgent care weeks prior, had no idea who he was until saw him on TV later. Very, very scary. But, you know, when you're looking at the air quality and you're looking at, you know, possible asbestos and just the towers and the plume that happened, you know, when they were telling everybody, oh, yeah, you know, the air is fine, they told people to stay away. But I was like, okay, this is a bad, bad situation. But I wasn't in New York at the time. So I didn't get all the messaging on where you could go, which blocks are safe. You know, do you need a mask? I remember they were providing some sort of guidance, but it wasn't as robust as it should have been. Now, over 140,000 people from about 50 states have enrolled in the World Trade Center Health Program. 49,000 have been diagnosed with certified World Trade Center-related cancers. This is according to the 9/11 Memorial. Mamdani said Tuesday that more people are eligible for assistance than are currently enrolled, including residents who live near the site but have not received outreach, and those who live outside of New York. So they, according to CNN, cancer was not covered when Congress created the health program back in 2011. It was then added in 2012 after advocates fought and said, look, we're seeing elevated cancer rates in New York City firefighters and people around Ground Zero. So according to documents, they say it contains a fraction of the air quality reports taken at Ground Zero, but they also include crucial internal memos, what are now being known as the Harding memo sent to then Deputy Mayor Robert Harding, which revealed city officials anticipated thousands of possible lawsuits due to the 9/11 air exposure and the lack of proper safety equipment. The memo also outlined legislative alternatives to limit the city's legal liability. So they knew, okay, they knew that, you know, there was going to be liability. And again, just like with Fauci, cover your ass. So John Stewart was there with Zoran Mamdani.
3: He's been a longtime advocate for increased transparency and resources for first responders and survivors. And he had said there was poison in the air and on the ground and in the windowsills and in your air conditioners and covering your pets and your clothes, and it stayed there for months. Everyone knew. Now it's very clear that the city knew as well. Now, that's frightening. You know, we've talked about the different illnesses that, you know, people were exposed to, and we'll revisit that. But, you know, playing devil's advocate, I understand that when that happened, and from what I saw, you know, with you know, my own eyes and with the coverage at the time, you know, it was in the immediate aftermath, it was, we got to get the survivors. We got to get the survivors out of there. We knew there were risks, and there should be funds for those individuals, that hands down. But the focus was shifted to, we got to find survivors in the rubble. Now, we have to, you know, and so even though, yes, somebody a couple blocks away could have breathed this in and things like that, that's important. It's important, but it wasn't the primary focus at the time. It should have then been the focus in the days or weeks that followed, especially since people went back to work. If they would have known that there were more risks, they would have maybe, again, you know, asked for alternative. And so we could be looking at a lot more cases and where people were sadly exposed to things. I mean, you see you saw that day people just covered in dirt, in shock, shaking. You could barely see their eyes and their mouth under all the dust. I mean, it was just horrific on 70,000 different counts. Just absolutely horrific. But I think we're sick and tired. Whether it's Fauci, whether it's the New York City the people at the time, you know, covering their ass, and it stinks, because what should have happened is this was a tragedy. All right, we were going to find who was responsible. This is when we started the war on terror, and we should have set up emergency funds and explained to people, look, you know, there's. We're here to help. This is our job. And the liability and the costs and that could all be dealt with later. And in fact, they really should have seized assets from those who funded Al-Qaeda and funded the terrorists. And they could have used those assets to you know, pay for the medical care and pay, you know, so you could always find the money. Right, you know, with the liability, and you know, it stinks, because I've seen doctors make the same mistake. They're so worried about the liability that they just stop. They don't stop and think about the here and now. And I understand liability. This is no offense to lawyers, but you know, because of just the whole concept of liability, it makes people do things differently than they should. Just like we've had studies where women who are unconscious, having cardiac events, are less likely to get CPR. Why? Because men are afraid of the liability. Is that frightening? In fact, it was interesting. I remember in the 90s, there was a resident who stopped there was a car accident, and the resident stopped to help that person. And she was told, because she was on vacation at the time, told by her hospital to never do that again, because she could put the hospital in jeopardy. Just call 911. She's like, but I'm trained to help people. So unfortunately, this liability is making people do stupid. And we're still seeing the aftermath 25 years later from September 11th. 1-877-DOCTOLLY. Don't go away.

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Big thanks to Talk Media Network for making the show happen. Big thanks to Daniel, our producer, and big thanks to you all for tuning in. We really do appreciate it. 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So we've had another couple cases of moms killing their kids. And this is extremely frightening that it's happening at this much prevalence. Four upstate New York children were poisoned and killed by their mom and grandmother, who then eventually killed themselves. They gave them Kratom and Benadryl to cause dizziness or drowsiness. Maybe they tried to put them to sleep before they murdered them. But this happened in June in Mechanicsville, New York. And according to News Channel 13, the toxicology report shows that there was kratom in their systems as well as Benadryl. Hudson, Grayson, and Gavin were all given the medication before they died. And kratom is known as the gas station heroin. It's a psychoactive herbal extract. It produces opioid-like effects, according to the FDA. And four children, Harper 13, Hudson 11, Graceland 10, Gavin 10, were killed by the mom, Sarah Myers, 44, and grandmother, Amy Stedman, 64. They then took their lives. One of the children, however, was trying to defend himself. The other died after they were poisoned, but one of the children tried to defend himself, and the family, the mom or grandmother stabbed him. Apparently, the mom was in a bitter custody battle with her ex-husband, Brady, who lives in Utah and had not seen his children in person since November 2019. You're thinking to yourself, what sort of mom or grandmother could do this? They were supposed to go and spend the summer with their father, and this happened before. Myers alleged that the father had abused her and the children, and that the killings were the only way to save them from further abuse. The dad denies the claims of abuse. And sadly, the kids suffered. Then we have another case where a mom who was very invested in the Lindsay Clancy trial, as you know, the labor and delivery nurse that murdered her three children back in January of 2023. Apparently a mom who apparently was texting and watching and covering the case, now allegedly murdered her two-year-old son. This was just hours after discussing the Lindsay Clancy murder trial with her friends. Her kid was only 2 years old. NBC Chicago reported that a neighbor called 911 on September 1st after discovering, you're not going to want to hear this, two-year-old victim hanging from a cord around his neck in the basement. The caller reportedly performed CPR on the child as officers arrived, but the child succumbed to his injuries shortly before taken to the hospital. So he was hung. There was also an infant in the house and two school-aged children. Thank God none of them were harmed. What was the victim's mother doing? Where was she? 40-year-old Corey Walsh was fully clothed in her bathtub, suffering from self-inflicted knife wounds. She's been taken to the hospital with non-life-threatening injuries, which means we're about to see her then trial. She told police her reasoning was because her baby was the devil and the Antichrist. Are you kidding me? She did confess to murdering her child. Now, is she also going to try to do the psychotic defense? Obviously, these people killing their kids, man, mother, father, yeah, they're mentally ill. But, with Lindsay Clancy's postpartum psychosis, being involved with a child, and yes, you can't have postpartum psychosis even 8 months after the child was born. Just, I think the majority of us watching this were like, really? That's their defense? But apparently their defense was fairly successful to make a trial by jury where 11 of them sided with the defense. And one standout caused the jury to be a hung jury. So now Lindsay Clancy has to either get a new trial, or are they going to do a plea deal, or
there's a lot of different options on the table. But the question still remains, why on earth do we have parents whose maternal instinct should be to love, to nurture? Why are they killing their kids? Who are these individuals? And you know, how do we intervene? I mean, one of the reasons why I'm not in pediatrics, and I shouldn't be admitting this, but it's something doctors have openly admitted because now I feel guilty for not doing it. But the main reason why I'm not in pediatrics, I do pediatrics and family practice, but I didn't want to just be a pediatrician, is because the parents. If you ask anybody who didn't go into pediatrics, they said it's because they couldn't stand the parents. Now, that should prompt us as healthcare providers to want to be there. But what that suggests and implies is there's some really crazy parents. But we have to be careful with that statement, because what are we seeing on the other side? We're seeing schools not include the parents. You know, your child doesn't want to be a boy or girl anymore. We're going to leave you out because you're crazy. So we've seen so much evidence of parents being out there that are just should not even be taking care of kids. To the other side, we have parents who love their kids, and people aren't letting the parents have access to their kid. Or to very serious gender dysphoria issues. I don't know what the answer is. The screen and the protective layer and that barrier, or the line of attack, is the pediatrician. The pediatricians can pick up on things that maybe nobody else could. The schools are the next line of defense. You know, are you getting, you know, they look for signs of abuse, you know, and you know, but people don't go to the pediatrician anymore. Not to the degree that they used to. So I'll ask parents, you know, like, your child's sick. Did you contact their pediatrician? Oh, we don't have one. Well, then who's interacting with your baby? Who's, you know, oh, well, we get them their vaccines, but they don't, you know, see the pediatrician. Okay, they need to see the pediatrician. If they're doing the job correctly, is supposed to be assessing and evaluating this. But it can't be all on them. There is no way the average pediatrician could pick up that Lindsay Clancy was going to kill their kids. But the pediatrician could pick up on if the parent is being overwhelmed. They could pick up on if the parent is psychotic sometimes. And then they could notify Child Protective Services. But here's also the rub. Many parents who do have these tendencies, they're not going to want to be around authorities. They're not going to want a doctor to pick up on that. Now, I'm not saying the average person that doesn't take their kid into a pediatrician is, you know, going to be a Lindsay Clancy case, but you know, it just makes the situation harder. And so how do we access the kids? How do we keep an eye on the kids? We want parental rights, but we also don't want this happening. Really? These kids with a mom and a grandma, how the mom and the grandma could both be in on this? With the case in New York, are you kidding me? So how many times does this happen? How often is this happening? So I hear there's an estimated, which is not a exact number, but FBI and Department of Justice data indicate roughly 450 total children are murdered by parents annually in the United States. Majority of parent doing it is the mom. It's called maternal filicide, or filicide, when somebody kills their baby. They say mothers are statistically responsible for a higher share of child homicides and abuse fatalities during infancy and early childhood. Fathers are more frequently implicated in the deaths of older children, 8 years and older. In fact, according to annual tracking data from Statista's child fatality reports, hundreds of child abuse and maltreatment facilities explicitly list the mother as the primary perpetrator. I just can't get that. And again, when you're sane,
It's really hard to put yourself in the mind of somebody insane. I mean, my babies, I'd give my life for. I'd give both my kidneys to, my heart, my lip, whatever they need. They're my babies. And they're older now. They're in their 20s, but they're still my babies. Couldn't imagine somebody wanting to, but these are the people that are out there. We have to do a much better job screening and finding them, because this is horrific. 1-877-DOC-DOLLY, don't go away.

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2: Worldwide News Network update. I'm Jane Metzler. As promised, Canada retaliated Tuesday for the tariffs President Trump imposed after trade talks broke down. News Nation's Kelly Meyer says this trade war apparently is just getting started.
3: Something that we're hearing the U.S. is considering imposing retaliatory tariffs on Canadian goods as early as today. It's something we're watching. But it comes just hours after Canada's retaliatory tariffs on U.S. goods took effect on $20 billion of goods across furniture, steel, clothing, and electronics. And the tariffs are dollar for dollar on U.S. tariffs. The Trump administration levied 50% tariffs on $27.6 billion worth of Canadian goods just 2 weeks ago.
2: The U.S. stock market selling off Tuesday, the Dow down more than 600 points. Wall Street analysts say Iran had something to do with that. This is the Worldwide News Network.
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0: is the Vegas Sports Report, brought to you by UNLV. Tickets,
1: we get you there. UNLV football got their first win of the season, beating Mountain West opponent Hawaii Saturday night. It was the first of three straight road games. The Rebels will be at North Texas on Saturday afternoon for a 12:45 kickoff. It is opening week in the NFL. The regular season begins on Wednesday with a Super Bowl rematch featuring the Patriots at Seahawks. Sunday is opening day for most teams, including the Las Vegas Raiders, who are 3.5-point favorites over the Dolphins at Allegiant Stadium. The Las Vegas Aviators split a 6-game series with the Chihuahuas in El Paso. AAA baseball's back in the Valley this week as the Aviators open a homestand against the Sacramento Rivercats tonight at Las Vegas Ballpark. Way too little, far too late, but the Athletics have quietly won 5 of their last 6 games and host the Toronto Blue Jays in Sacramento this week.
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3: 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New state.

So what I see happened during this Trump administration, now minus a few things, but was let's kind of bring things back towards the middle to what other countries commonsensely do. And so the fear that I have, and a lot of people have, is if the socialists get involved or very liberal Democrats, not moderate, smart Democrats, you know, win, they're going to want to completely abort anything Trump did and do the opposite. So parents are already going, now, wait a second here. If we started to kind of normalize the vaccine protocols, say, look, these are the things we really recommend, plus we have access to these others, but no, not every infant needs a COVID vaccine. What's going to happen after the midterms? What's going to happen with the new administration? Is it going to go so far left that our kids are going to be forced to get vaccines that they don't need? I think the flu vaccine is a fantastic vaccine. Does every single child need it? Let's talk to their doctor. Let the parents of the doctor decide. And as I said this last week, I'm very confused because the USPSTF, the United States Services Preventive Task Force, doesn't recommend a lot of tests and screening, but recommends shared decision-making with the doctor, including as it pertains to prostate. So if we're supposed to be doing shared decision-making with tests and screens for cancer, why are we also doing shared decision-making for some of the non-necessary vaccines? Do I support the flu vaccine? Yeah. Do I think the COVID vaccine helps? Yes. Do I think every kid needs it? No. Do I think every person needs it? I think it should be a decision between them and their doctor. To me, that's normalcy. That's the common sense approach. But if the liberals win, they're going to want to take everything Trump did and said, look at what we're doing, the opposite. And you could say, Dahlia, I don't think they're going to be worrying about vaccines. I think they're, no, because I'm looking at what they're going to do is they're going to look at all the headlines. You know, top U.S. doctors are giving updated recommendations aiming to ease confusion. So, yeah, that's going to be on the list. So what's going to happen? What's going to be the opposite? Is it that the border is going to be completely open again? Because they're not going to, you know, when they get in. So if you notice, when Trump got elected, now he had a lot of momentum and mojo. So before he even made it to the White House, he already signed executive orders on things he promised. Because he's like, look, I'm getting this done. And it was a very, very powerful moment. Because things that were so ridiculous. He's like, you know, I'm trying to think of some of the, but I think it was the border he addressed right away. And there were things that immediately he's, I mean, tons of them. And so the Democrats are going to want to do the same. So what are they going to, what's going to come of that? This is why people are anxious. Are they going to, on day one, do executive orders of, okay, biological males can be in women's sports and locker rooms. The border is now open. We are going to mandate vaccine. What are they going to do? Now, somebody could say, well, let's just wait till that happens. You know, we'll see what happens. I don't like to wait. I don't want us to, because if the liberals come back and bring up, you know, especially with the socialists, ridiculous things, absolutely ridiculous executive orders, we could really be looking at a civil war within the next 10 years. Are they going to do anything to our guns? We know they want to pack the Supreme Court. We know they want to add D.C., make D.C. a state, make Puerto Rico a state. So, and who will generally vote their way, giving them more senators. And I don't want a divided country. I like the common sense. And I've even heard from moderate Democrats, they want a secure

gender border. They don't want biological men in female classrooms. They want, you know, they kind of want what common sense people want. But they just don't know if they have to vote Republican now or not. It shouldn't be that way. Whether you're Republican or Democrat, your kids should be safe. The border should be secure. We shouldn't be getting screwed over. I mean, how many decades have we been asking ourselves, why the hell are we paying more for prescription drugs in Canada and UK? Trump is solving that. Whether you like him or not, it's about time. So what are you going to do? You're going to reverse that? Are the Democrats going to come in and say, you know what? We're going to pay more tariffs. We are completely... there is a lot of anxiety with that. If Trump is the we're done with being screwed over, you're not going to screw over America president. And whoever comes in next is going to want to be the opposite, like Biden was, the opposite. That's kind of scary. So if there is concerns and anxiety about what's going on, I don't blame you. And I'm already hearing parents talk. And they're saying, if any more vaccines get mandated, I'm pulling my kid out of school. I don't want your kid pulled out of school. School's important. But parents are ripping their kids out of school because they're afraid that the vaccines are political. Vaccines are very life-saving. But Biden screwed that up, as I predicted back in 2020 and 2021. If he mandates the vaccine, we are going to have parents say, to hell with all the vaccines. And this is where we are today. And so now parents are like, look, if the Republicans lose the midterms, are my kids going to be mandated to get a COVID vaccine at 6 months old? Am I going to lose my child to in a custody battle because I don't give my child the COVID vaccine or let my child transition their gender? This is frightening stuff. And so, we pray. That's all I could say. Pray. 1-877-DocDolly. Don't go away.

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On the Dr. Dolly Show, 1-877 Doc Dolly, 1-877-DOCDALI. What I had wanted to start saying is 1 in 5 kids are obese. 1 in 5. I think actually that number is even higher. And we are seeing a 30,000% increase in kids on these GLP-1 drugs. These GLP-1 agonists to help curb appetite. And they're not diabetic, these kids. These are kids using these medications for weight loss. Is that a good thing or a bad thing? According to this latest study, 20,282 kids have been receiving prescriptions for GLP-1s. It's a tiny fraction of the millions of children we have. But there was a study that said this number had gone up from, I believe, 0.6, the share of children age 8 to 11 who were prescribed GLP-1s rose from 0.03% in 2019 to 9.3% in 2026. Now, that was a 310-fold increase. Now, some of these kids had comorbidities. They had sleep apnea. They were starting to get high cholesterol. They were pre-diabetic. And mind you, in 2019... we weren't really on the whole GLP-1 bandwagon. That really, really got popular after 2020 and COVID. And now everybody and their mother seems to be on it. So when you have a child that is obese, what is the best thing to do? And should they go on a GLP-1? So is it good or bad? Looking at one side of things, okay? I think you guys know where I stand on this. But let's look at both sides. When you have an obese child, okay, we obviously as doctors need to figure out the why. As educators need to figure out the why. Is it that they're athletically impaired and that they are, you know, not able to do a lot of athletics, so they don't do them? You know, are they having, you know, issues, flat feet, you know, other things, back pain, knee pain? You know, you got to look at why aren't they running around and playing? And doing what other kids do, because kids are very active and they have a great metabolism. Is it the diet that the parents are giving them and putting them on? Is it that they have an underlying medical condition? Now, do they have Prader-Willi? Do they have hypothyroid? Do they have Cushing's? You know, what underlying condition could be causing that? I understand genetics does play a role. I've seen that. You know, I could tell if a child's parents are obese just by looking at the child. Now, but a lot of that could be not only genetics, but also environment. And when a child is obese, they get bullied. They don't get chosen for the sport team, so they end up like walking, you know, when we're supposed to run track. They get more fatigued. Some of them might also be obese because they've been on chronic steroids for their asthma. So there's a lot of reasons for that. They should never be considered lazy, and they should never be also stereotyped as gluttonous, not controlling their appetite. That might not be why they're obese. These GLP-1s work by helping mitigate food noise and appetite. If you could take an obese child and get them out of their sleep apnea risk, cholesterol risk, diabetes risk, I'm all for that. But are the GLP-1s the right way to go? So Tom Brady, we've all seen the pictures. He was obese. I think he said his diet was nachos and bacon cheeseburgers and sugar and all that. So he now has the T12 diet. Now, when he went all plant-based, no sugar, I mean, he is lean and mean and fine. But I couldn't eat, and I couldn't be married to him because I have to have, you know, a ding-dong every now and then. So, you know, there's definitely some compatibility issues there. That's the only incompatible thing. I will need a carb in the house. You know, he was obese. And he was able to address it. Yes, he got personal trainers. Yes, he played football. Yes, he, you know, but it took a while. It took, you know, it took work, right? With a child, and I'm seeing this with adults, when they get their vaccine, or not the vaccine, when they get their GLP shot or their pills, some of them have all right, fine, I can now go out to eat, Jesus take the wheel. I'm on these medications. And that's not how these medications are supposed to work, as I've told you guys before.
Well, how you lose weight on these GLP-1s is you go on that Tom Brady diet. You cut your carbs. You eat your vegetables. You exercise. But when you're feeling like, gosh, I got to go to a wedding. What do I do when I see the wedding cake? Or what do I do? These medications stave off those cravings. It is supposed to be a less than 1% piece of the puzzle. And that's not what people are doing. People are using these shots as the 90%+. So many people on GLP-1s are not exercising. You see Serena Williams. She looks amazing. See her do the Roe commercials. But she's exercising in the commercial. Hey, she's playing, although they had a rough weekend. You know, she and Venus, but she's active. You have got to be active. You will fail on these GLP-1s. So are we teaching these kids still what they have to do? And so if these children are on it, is it that the doctor has them on? If the doctor has them on a full comprehensive plan, because you are going to have to remove the GLP-1 eventually in these kids, are they going to be able to go on autopilot like Tom Brady did? Or are they just, you know, doing whatever, still not exercising, still not, and hoping that the GLP-1 takes down their 30 pounds or 40 pounds or 50 pounds? You have got to teach a kid how to control their weight. My boys, too. It took a while. I tell my boys, you got to eat vegetables. No, you know, no French fries, no chicken fingers. I didn't want to buy the stuff. Did you eat your salad? Eat your salad first. Eat your vegetables first. Drink your water. Okay, exercise. Go to the gym. And it took a while, and then they found their own path, and they got it. One son lost all his weight. He's doing really, really good. The other one, a little harder. He's got a different set of genetics. But he works out twice a day like I used to. I need to get back to that. He's getting more vegetables in. I mean, it's like a new person. Also, I think it helps that he's engaged. And my future daughter-in-law is amazing, you know, and working with him really well. But it has to take that mindset. And you need to teach it as kids. And now I see him doing exactly what I told him to do when he was 8, what to do when he was 11. If I had put him on 3 years of GLP-1s, would that have made a difference? I don't know. We would have been broke. So my looking at these GLP-1 prescriptions, okay, one is, yes, we are going to see our insurance rates go up. Okay, now that kids have access to them too. Trump got the price down from $1,300 a month to $500 a month, but they're still expensive. They shouldn't be. It costs an average of $5.40 to make per month. But I understand there's profits and R&D, and I get that. Real estate, I understand why there's a profit. Just really, you know, still $500 a month, but at least it's better, luckily, than it was. But, you know, is this the way to go? And my worry is parents are like, well, you know what? He won't eat any vegetables, so let's put him on the GLP-1. And the thinking that some doctors have is, look, it's better than nothing. If we could, for a year or two, get his cholesterol or sugar down, or her cholesterol or sugar down, we could be protecting the body where they're not getting visceral fat, where they're not getting insulin resistance. There's a point to be made. But my point is please, for the love of God, if you're going to start these kids on these GLP-1s, make sure they are on a very rigid diet and exercise protocol, because that shot is going to go away. Or that GLP-1 pill is going to go away. Either we can't afford it, we'll run out, it'll stop working. And now your child's going into high school. That they're not going to want to gain their weight back. Now, so it's tricky because we really want to do the best we can to keep our kids, safe and healthy. But this obesity issue is because of the crap they're eating, the sugar, the lack of exercise, the playing the video games. We have to, whether they're on a GLP-1 or not, even slim kids, get them off the couch, get them playing outside, and get them eating right. 1-877-DOC-DOLLY, don't go away.

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4: I'm Jay Metzler. New details about Sunday's Amazon jet crash at Miami International Airport. Reuters reporting the pilots tried to abort their landing. Jihoon Shin is the NTSB's chief investigator.
5: Thrust reversers and the speed brakes were not deployed. So right now I'm not going to speculate about what should have been. Again, we have an aircraft performance study, and we're going to do that. Plus, with the flight data recorder analysis, when we analyze the full list of parameters, we'll have a better idea of the aircraft performance during this landing. Was it normal? Was it not?
4: The jet overshot the runway by a length of 4 football fields, hitting an airport cleaning van and a Toyota. 5 people in that van were killed. The pilot and co-pilot survived. They will be interviewed later on today. 2 out of 4 runways remain closed at Miami International as cleanup continues. There is a lot to clean up across Hawaii after Lowell triggered flash flooding, bringing fierce winds and power outages to the islands of Oahu and Kauai. Governor Josh Green.
6: It has now moved a couple hundred miles off to the north and northwest of Kauai. It did do a lot of damage. You know, 33,000 individuals or homes, households are without power on Kauai right now. People are really struggling, so keep them in your prayers and resources.
4: Green says improving conditions elsewhere are allowing state, city, and county offices to reopen in Honolulu on Wednesday. Public schools, University of Hawaii campuses, and judiciary facilities on Oahu also will be back in business on Wednesday. Wasn't even close. Some familiar faces winning their New Hampshire primary races on Tuesday night. John Sununu wants his old Senate seat back. He easily won the GOP primary, telling supporters,
7: economy, jobs, how do we bring down the cost of living? And when I talk about affordability, I'm talking about housing, I'm talking about health care, I'm talking about energy and the price of groceries. How do we make real changes that affect these things for working families in New Hampshire?
4: Affordability also an issue for openly gay Congressman Chris Pappas, fending off a progressive challenger to win the Democratic primary.
8: On November 3rd, that day represents a fork in the road for the kind of economy and society and country that we will be. So I thank you so much for the trust that you have placed in me. To everyone who has gone out there and knocked on doors, made calls, put up signs, talked to your neighbors about why this counts, and fought for a freer, fairer New Hampshire and a future that every Granite Stater can afford.
4: The two vying for the seat being vacated by 79-year-old Democrat Gene Shaheen, who chose not to run again. This is the Worldwide News Network.
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10: Southern Nevada has one of the highest rates of millennial renters in the country. That study from RentCafe.com says nearly 57% of all renters here in the Vegas Valley are millennials, born between 1981 and 1996. And that puts Las Vegas sixth on that list. L.A. was number one. Southern Nevada went into the COVID-19 pandemic back in 2020 as both an affordable place to rent as well as buy, but housing has become more expensive since then. Summer season is now behind us, and hopefully so is the heat. August started out really hot, and the month itself set a new record with an average daily temperature of 96.3 degrees, making it the hottest August on record for Las Vegas. Southern Nevada began the month with the hottest day of the year so far, 115 degrees on August 1st, with three extreme heat warnings being issued throughout the month.
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17: They're running a strange program, y'all.
1: With Walter Sterling.

0: the man next to you. He attacks retired police officers. Well, he's in jail forever now. That's all he had to do. I'm sorry he attacked you, but he went for retired police officers. Jonathan, can you imagine what's going on in that police station with those families? Oh, my gosh. This guy is over.
1: Yeah. I mean, I wish him the best. I mean, I hope he gets his life together. The Bible says there are spiritual forces at work, and when you touching on these things, there are things that are trying to stop it. It's real. All I can say is real. So real that, again, I kind of knew something was going to happen, and then when it started happening, I say, okay, that's it. You know, the altar of Pergamon, and by the way, when I've done books, you know, again, like these things, it's not the first time thick, crazy things happen.
0: It attracts.
1: I've never put down a plane before.
0: Right. This type of writing does attract that energy. Do you ever feel that that's a risk when you were writing the altar of Pergamon? Do you ever feel that that was a risk to invite those forces into your life?
1: Well, you know, good question. My wife said, you know, do you have to keep writing books? You know, so, and I said, and the thing is, this, you know what I do before I write? I pray. Okay, what's the thing? So I got to do that. You know, it's weird. You know, I have to do it because this is revealing it. It's exposing it, and that people are aware of it. But the thing is that, you know, just about a few days before this happened, I am speaking. You know, I lead a congregation. I'm speaking, and there's a verse in the Bible that says, "We war against, not against flesh and blood, but against these principalities in high places." So literally, a few days later, it comes through. I'm in a high place. I'm on a plane. You know, war against it. You know, and so, you know, but we have to do what's right. You know, and the old, just to from that to this, you know, the older permanent, you know, it's a really colossal mystery, amazing mystery that deals with an ancient object that actually is spoken of in the Bible, ancient object that's linked to the throne of Satan. It's in the book of Revelation. And the amazing thing is, this object, this altar of Pergamon, was in the dust of the ages for most of 2,000 years. And it's linked to the throne of Satan. But what would happen, and it sounds like a movie, it sounds like an Indiana Jones movie, but it's real. What would happen if this was dug up? Well, it happens. It's dug up. In the year 1871, a guy comes to Pergamon, that's Asia Minor, Turkey, and he sees these ruins, sends two pieces, it's the altar, sends two pieces back to his homeland. His homeland is now going to be joined to this thing, the throne of Satan. And so what was his homeland? That land was the land of Germany. And so now think about, like, where this is going to lead.
0: Yeah.
1: You know, now you have Germany, you have the old, they actually dug it up, they actually excavated it, and they move it on ships and crates to Berlin. So now Berlin has this throne of Satan, and Germany starts changing.
0: What could go wrong?
1: And it's a spiritual reality. You know, this is real stuff. I mean, this is real stuff. You know, and it starts changing. In fact, we're dealing today, you know, with anti-Semitism. You know, the word anti-Semitism comes into the world in Germany, and the movement comes in Germany just at the exact moment that the altar arrives in Germany. You know, and then another thing, like in the 1880s, they said, let's piece this thing together. So they're actually rebuilding the throne of Satan in Berlin. And this is 1889, first time it appears in the world since Age of Time. So you know what? At the same moment, something else appears in the world. A child is born. They give him the name Adolf Hitler.
0: Yeah.
1: And so Hitler is actually linked. I mean, again, it sounds like a movie, but Hitler is actually linked to this thing, the throne of Satan. His whole life and his rise to power is going to be linked to it. And this is literally, you know, think about what's going to come. From this one thing, you're going to have, from Germany and from Berlin, you're going to have World War One. You're going to have World War Two. You're going to have all these evils coming on the world, and it's amazing. And by the way, this mystery goes up to right where we are now, but this is the first part of it, but it's amazing how it follows it exactly.
0: The book is The Altar of Pergamon. The Altar of Pergamon. It is a stunning book by Jonathan Cahn, C-A-H-N. And today, you know about Jonathan because you've seen the pictures in the paper. You've seen the pictures in important places like the New York Post. And you've seen this passenger on an airplane. a 67, 68-year-old man who's tied to his seat with duct tape. Every inch of him can't move because of the duct tape. Who put that on? Was it the cops who put that on him?
1: No. That was the, I don't think the flight people were able to do anything. It was, again, as you kind of alluded to, you know, I'm saying God had two policemen or like
0: two angels
1: there.
0: Two angels, right?
1: Yeah. You know what? You're right. You know, in the Bible, actually, the word angel can be a spiritual thing. Can actually be a person as well. And so, yeah. So they were trying to restrain him, but he actually was biting and became like an animal. It was crazy. And they were giving them the duct tape, and they did that. And it's interesting. You know, and again, I don't know where the guy's at, but in the Bible, when people were actually acting like demonic, they would actually be bound up. They didn't have duct tape. But they did on this thing. An entire plane goes down. This is world news. And what I'm telling you right now is I'm the only one who knew what actually triggered this. And it was talking about God, you know. And that's actually what brought this whole thing about.
0: Jonathan was sitting next to the man who got duct tape, witnessed it, and provoked it in an indirect way by starting to talk about God, starting to talk about his book, The Altar of Pergamon. You started to talk about the Altar of Pergamon, the mystery of the dark angel. I'm looking at the cover of the book, which shows a dark angel, and this triggered the man next to you. Was there alcohol involved?
1: He had two drinks there on that, and you know, but it wouldn't, you know, one of the people who came to him, who dealt with this stuff, he said, you know, I've known people who are, you know, like that. That was not what was happening. And several people in the cabin said the same thing. I mean, that did not explain what he was doing. I mean, it was just, you know, I mean, that might loosen someone up, but it was literally, like, again, cursing God, blaspheming, like you'd see in a movie. You know, it was like a split second. It was like people described it as I was speaking again to the FBI today, and they were saying everybody in the interview said it was just like that. Everything was peaceful, and just like in a second, everything turned. And I saw the turn, you know. But this realm is actually real. I've dealt with it before, and yes, when he saw that, you're describing the cover, and people can see, if you go on Amazon, you'll see the cover. That is the thing that triggered it to go to this whole nother level. And so here I'm writing on one hand about how this mystery, you know, Satan's throne, has influenced this everything, you know, and Hitler, the Holocaust, the Cold War, or Soviet Union, where we are right now, and then I'm like living it, you know, and it just was released, and I'm watching the very things happen on that plane. I mean, to make world news.
0: Brand new book, The Altar of Pergamon, brought to life today on an airplane by Jonathan Kahn, showing a man next to him the cover of his new book. And on the cover of the new book is Satan. And this man lit up next to him, became violent on a plane, never a good move. 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Brand new book, The Altar of Pergamon, Walter Sterling, The Other Side of Midnight, Red Apple Audio Networks.
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3: Here's more traveling in America. 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
10: The Las Vegas Aviators split a six-game series with the Chihuahuas in El Paso. AAA baseball's back in the Valley this week as the Aviators open a homestand against the Sacramento Rivercats tonight at Las Vegas Ballpark. Way too little, far too late, but the Athletics have quietly won five of their last six games and host the Toronto Blue Jays in Sacramento this week. UNLV football got their first win of the season, beating Mountain West opponent Hawaii Saturday night. It was the first of three straight road games. The Rebels will be at North Texas on Saturday afternoon for a 12:45 kickoff. It is opening week in the NFL. The regular season begins on Wednesday with a Super Bowl rematch featuring the Patriots at Seahawks. Sunday is opening day for most teams, including the Las Vegas Raiders, who are 3.5-point favorites over the Dolphins at Allegiant Stadium.
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0: Imagine you're on an airplane, and the person next to you is having a perfectly normal conversation with you, and then you show them a picture of God and a picture of Satan on the cover of a book, just on the cover of a book, and the guy goes crazy, and it doesn't stop. You've seen the pictures of a man on an airplane, a commercial plane, tied up with duct tape, completely tied up with duct tape. That's how crazy this person get. And if you want to talk to Jonathan Kahn, the person who is sitting next to him, how this experience affected him, it's crazy talk. The phone number is 800-848-9222. Jonathan's agreed to chat with even you, a midnight misfit, even you. 800-848-9222 is the phone number. It's a live radio show. My God, I can't believe it. 800-848-9222. Jonathan, when you think about 9/11, we've talked a lot about that this week. When you think about it, your first reaction, your first thought, Satan at work, what are your feelings about this?
1: Well, you know, I wrote the first book I wrote, the older program is my 11th book. The first book I wrote was called The Harbinger, and it is based on, it basically started with 9/11, that there are actually signs, you know, in the Bible that are basically warning signs to a civilization. They appeared in ancient Israel. And the amazing, it starts with a strike on the land. And the amazing thing is, like, every single thing that happened after 9/11 follows this incredible biblical pattern, which is a warning, you know, of, you know, with that. So if you ask me, yeah, was evil, was it Satan evil? Absolutely. I mean, destruction, you know, all these things. Yeah, yes, that was. And actually, and the other thing is, I will tell you, 2 years before it happened, I was let to go to the Statue of Liberty, and actually, I'm looking out, and we're actually praying for New York City because we had this sense that there was going to be a terrorist attack coming, and I'm looking towards the World Trade Center. They took a picture, and it's like the picture. I'm touching the exact place where the World Trade Center, you know, in the picture where it's going to happen, and it was almost prophetic. And the day we did this was 9/11, 2 years to the day, you know, when this happened. And actually, it was the Feast of Trumpets 2 years today, which is this year, the 25th anniversary of 9/11 is coming, converging with the Feast of Trumpets. So it was a wake up call. And yes, the evil is real, and that's what struck us.
0: Lauren, welcome to The Other Side of Midnight. You're talking to Jonathan Kahn at 800-848-9222. Hello, Lauren.
13: Hello, gentlemen. Jonathan, it's just so amazing that this has happened because we so need this at this time. And we all know that Satan cannot stand hearing the name of Jesus Christ,
1: yes,
13: God Almighty. Yes. And we so need what you are now exposing in this time, because there is so much evil going on, and I can't wait to get the book. And I know I face evil every day, and I said, God, please stop testing me. And then it came upon me. No, this isn't God testing me. This is Satan testing me. And he wants to turn into a nasty, you know, person and be angry. And it's, now I practice kill them with kindness. And I call
0: do you have,
13: Jesus Christ and the Blessed
0: Jonathan?
13: Mother to... Yeah, thank you.
0: Okay, Jonathan, do you have any advice for her in dealing with evil every day? She imagines she's dealing with the evil every day. What advice do you have?
1: Yeah, she's choosing right. You know, like every day we have a choice to go one way or the other. You know, one of the things to bring certain things home with this, you know, to put this with also with what I'm revealing here, you know, this thing called altar of Satan or throne of Satan, and that it's, when you look in history, it's always like coming against what is good. World wars, Cold War, all sorts of stuff are linked to this thing, wherever this thing goes. I mean, it's amazing. And so that's the plan of darkness. But then, you know, the Bible says that God has a plan for our lives. And so, you know, of goodness. And so we have to choose every day. If you choose, you know, one way, it leads to this end, and choose the other. So every day, it's the choices we make every day that lead to the destiny. So she's right in that she's seeking, you know, turn it around. When I was with a guy, I'm trying to turn it around. You know what I mean? I can't control somebody. But I'm literally praying, I want the best for this guy, you know. And it's interesting what she said, because at the end, one of the responders who was helping the two wrestle him down turns to me and says, God was testing you. so the point is, you know, God works good through it. And the, you know, even through bad things, you know, that's the promise we got. All things will work to good as you follow God.
0: Jonathan, you mentioned that you lead a congregation. Can I ask you where that is?
1: You certainly can. It's right across the river from New York City. It's in Wayne, New Jersey, and it's called Beth Israel. It's people from all nations. It's, you know, the Bible I'm sharing, and that's where I'm really the headquarters of where I do it. And every Friday night we got services. Every Sunday morning we have services, and people come from around the world there. You know, and we also have an outreach to the poor and the needy. But that's there every time. And if they go on the web, it's called hopeoftheworld.org. So, and by the way, just one thing, I wasn't thinking of doing this, but if people also want to see the play-by-play of what happened on that airplane, I mean, it's like a movie.
0: Yes.
1: We posted it on Jonathan Kahn YouTube, so official. So it's gone viral. It's like 1.5 million things.
0: Jonathan Kahn, C-A-H-N,
1: yes.
0: Brand new book.
1: That's it.
0: The Altar of Pergamon. The Altar of Pergamon.
1: Mm-hmm.
0: Jonathan, I hope you found this to be a vaguely pleasant experience tonight.
1: More than vaguely. Thank you, Walter.
0: Oh.
1: They can get the book everywhere, you know, Amazon everywhere. And I'm just hoping people don't just get it for themselves. Get it for people in your life who need to know, or need to know God, or just need to know, you know. And Walter, thank you. It was a pleasure.
0: All right, Jonathan Kahn, On the Other Side of Midnight. It's posted on his website. Amazing conversation. Today, this man was sitting next to a man who became violent on an airplane to the point where they had to duct tape him down. And he wasn't drunk out of his mind. He apparently was possessed by Satan. When did he go crazy? He went crazy when Jonathan showed him a conversation about Jesus. Walter Sterling, The Other Side of Midnight, Red Apple Audio Networks.
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16: I'm Jane Metzler.
17: Yeah, the back and forth is pretty straightforward, and that is that Iran continues to try to hit U.S. naval ships, and for every time they do that or try to do that, they're going to lose tankers.
16: Secretary of State Marco Rubio and the U.S. military says Iran
15: just lost five more tankers destroyed after missile attacks on Navy warships. Iran state media reporting Tehran then launched missiles toward U.S. targets in Jordan. The U.S. ally says its air defense systems intercepted 18 ballistic missiles, two others falling in areas where nobody lives, so no casualties were reported. From a shooting war to a trade war, as promised, Canada imposing retaliatory tariffs on Tuesday on $20 billion worth of U.S. imports. Prime Minister Mark Carney insisting,
16: I don't believe in escalating the conflict. That's not constructive. But our tariffs are necessary to protect our workers, protect our companies, and our communities. We can't let American goods into Canada tariff-free while they charge our companies to export them.
15: President Trump first imposed tariffs after trade talks with Canada broke down last month. He fired another salvo in the trade war late Tuesday night, banning the import of some Canadian dairy products and motorcycles, along with most alcoholic beverages. That ban takes effect September 29th. President Trump also moving to shut Canadian companies out of long-term contracts with the U.S. government. There is a lot to clean up across Hawaii after Lowell triggered flash flooding and brought fierce winds and power outages to Oahu and Kauai. Governor Josh Green.
18: A lot of houses were badly damaged. You can see that the storm surge caused incredible damage on Kauai. They had between 12 and 17 inches of rain. There are floods in multiple parts of the state. I've already heard from the federal government. I'm sure they're going to be supportive as they have been in these recent asks.
15: New details about Sunday's Amazon jet crash at Miami International Airport. Reuters reporting the pilots tried to abort the landing. NTSB Chair Jennifer Hamendi.
19: The cockpit voice recorder contained more than 2 hours of good quality audio. Now we're interviewing the pilots tomorrow, and we want to hear their account of the accident before we release a readout of the cockpit voice recorder.
15: The jet overshot the runway by the length of 4 football fields, hitting an airport cleaning van and a Toyota. 5 people in that van were killed. 2 out of 4 runways remain closed at Miami International as the cleanup there continues, along with the federal investigation. This is the Worldwide News Network.
20: 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Here's Yana Derulis.
21: This is your travel report celebrating 250 years of America. Freedom 250. In 1620, the Mayflower landed at Plymouth Rock and a nation took root. 400 years later, that story's still alive. Stroll Boston's brick streets, follow the Freedom Trail past Paul Revere's house, and let the old North Church bells ring overhead. Slurp a steaming bowl of clam chowder and crack into a buttery lobster roll by the harbor. In 1663, King Charles II sent Rhode Island a letter unlike any other, granting full freedom of religion, a first in the colonial world. That very charter still rests in the State House in Providence. Wander Newport's cobblestone streets, sink your toes into the sands of Easton's Beach, dig into golden clam cakes and creamy clam chowder by the shore as the sun sets. This vacation, choose America. Yana Derulis for the Worldwide News Network.
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22: Summer season now behind us, and hopefully so is the heat. August began really hot, and the month itself set a new record with an average daily temperature of 96.3 degrees, making it the hottest August ever on record for Las Vegas. So the Nevada began the month with the hottest day of the year so far, 115 degrees on August 1st, with 3 extreme heat warnings being issued throughout the month. So the Nevada has one of the highest rates of millennial renters in the country. That study from RentCafe.com says nearly 57% of all renters here in the Las Vegas Valley are millennials, born between 1981 and 1996, placing Las Vegas sixth on that list. L.A. was number one. Southern Nevada went into the COVID-19 pandemic in 2020 as both an affordable place to rent as well as buy, but housing has become more expensive since then.
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0: Phone number, it's 800-848-9222. Institutionalized food, 800-848-9222. The most elaborate corporate cafeteria that I saw was a friend of mine worked at Google, downtown Manhattan. It used to be in the Port Authority building. And he says, well, come on, we'll go to lunch at Google. I'm like, okay, we'll go to lunch at Google. We go in, and there must have been 500 people there. It was huge. But all of them are the people who say, well, we'd never work at IBM because, you know, we don't want to wear a gray suit. We don't want to be in a corporate uniform, the effect of a uniform. We don't want to have to do that. You know, we're all creative and spiritual and cutting edge and innovative. We work at Google. And I walk in. I swear it was like a IBM cafeteria, because even though they were different uniforms, they were uniforms. What did they all have on? They had on black slacks, a white shirt, and a thin blue-black tie, and thin lapel jackets, and Doc Martin shoes. Doc Martin shoes. They all looked like they were in the hipster army. They were all in the hipster army. Okay. That's me. That's my personal problem, that they were all dressed that way. I was in what? What? Brooks Brothers. I was in freaking Brooks Brothers. That's what I was in. And wingtip shoes, because, you know, they're so cool. Those wingtip shoes, kiddo. In the Google cafeteria, which was huge, there were big signs that said, this week's celebrity chef is, and then it was the name of a celebrity chef from a famous restaurant in New York City. And the celebrity chef came there and prepared a menu for the Google workers. The Google workers came in. They were in line. They saw what was from the celebrity chef. We're talking major celebrities, major chefs. You know, Bobby Flay was there making food for the Google people. And it's all free. Everything there at the Google cafeteria is free and world class and excellent. But they all look the same. Don't give me any crap about how innovative and cutting edge they are. They were all in their uniform. If any one of them had worn a Brooks Brothers suit, they would have been ostracized. If any one of them had not had a tie and jacket on, they would have been ostracized. I promise you. Now I'm sitting down, and I realize that, first of all, I'm really old. And at the time, I was probably 40. And the person I was with was probably 40. And we felt really old. Well, I did. He didn't, because he worked there. And it was a great experience. It was wonderful food. But I felt it was a very militaristic situation. I felt as though these people were very much lockstep. And then I came to learn what it takes to get a job at Google. I could never get a job at Google because they gave them college-level math tests. They tested their ability to do math. In order to work at Google in any capacity, you have to be good at math. I don't know why. If you're not a coder, what do you care? But as a result, brilliant algorithms, gazillions of dollars. But it's interesting that everything that I'm aware of that Google has tried outside of the algorithm has failed. They tried very hard to get into radio. They tried very hard to sell their ads along with radio ads. That didn't work out. Big team they hired, lots of people. Yeah, that didn't work out. But your lunch experience, how is that going at work? And at school, when you send your kid to school, what do they expect? What do you put in that lunchbox? I have more stories about that in seconds. But first, it's obvious on the other side of midnight, we need to talk to Ruth at 800-848-9222. Hello, Ruth.
1: Hi, good evening. Well, I'll let you have the choice on this. Which story did you want to hear? The one where I put fortune cookies in my children's lunches, or my lunches that were in the Chicago school district?
0: We need to hear both, Ruth.
1: Okay. Well, I'll start with the kids. If the lunches were done through the cafeteria, which I didn't think they were very good, the pizza was like paper, but occasionally I did have them with the paid-for lunch. And they also would take fortune cookies with a lunchbox, a lot of fortune cookies. And the kids would transfer things off of their tray to get a fortune cookie. They would give up the ice cream bar, the pizza, whatever it was on their tray, they would give it up for a fortune cookie. Now, to my, and that was W.J. Murphy School, named after the senator who introduced bingo to the United States. So now my school lunches, it was the long distance to walk to get to the school, and they did not have a lunch room. So you could return back to your home or go somewhere in the neighborhood. Sometimes I went with my friend who lived across the street from the school to the Woolworths, and she had a counter lunch, which was BLTs and French fries, and never offered me one. But it was worth it not to have to walk that long distance back to my residence where there wouldn't be a lunch waiting anyway. So a basement apartment with a wood-burning stove in the inner city of Chicago. My mother was on a small VA pension. She paid her rent, and the apartment, I thought, was actually beautiful. I remember from 3 and 4 years old to 10 years old, I also remember that cream of wheat was 3 times a day with a pat of Imperial and some cinnamon. I don't know where she got the cream of wheat in the summertime from the wood-burning stove, because the wood-burning stove wasn't going on in the summer. We did have a toilet in the bathroom, not a sink or a bathtub. However, a lot of people in that, what was called Pilsen in those days, and now it's called Little Village, their toilets were in the hallway. Our apartment was incredibly cold. Bedrooms, living room, kitchen was warm from the wood-burning stove. So there was never a lunch for me at home. So I didn't often go back home. I didn't mind it one bit, and I actually thought that there were many incredible things that I thought I could be grateful and thankful for. So even when somebody didn't get the lunch they wanted, I wasn't getting any lunch at all at home or at school. However, while I was trick-or-treating...
0: One second. Why didn't you get any food at school?
1: They didn't have a cafeteria.
0: So the only way you could eat, no, I didn't either. In my elementary school, there was no cafeteria. So if you didn't bring home from school from home, food from home, you didn't eat. Is that right?
1: That's correct. Now, the public school was a little bit closer. It wasn't as long as a walk, and they had a cafeteria. I did get money for milk, and I could not understand why we had to get white milk when the chocolate milk cost us the same amount.
0: Yeah, and but anyway, it was much better.
1: Anyway, I met an elderly lady in a wheelchair. I was 9 years old, and she was on the second floor. And what I started doing was going to the public school cafeteria and buying milk for her. And then she started giving me the money to buy the milk for her.
0: Right.
1: And I was doing that for some time. And then she said to me one day she wanted to meet my mother. And I got afraid, because at that point I had turned 10 years old, and my mother had gotten a job in a factory in Chicago, and we were getting regular meals at night, no more cream of wheat with powdered milk.
0: Now, Ruth, this is a big story for a little show. Why were you, let's end it with, why were you afraid to introduce her to your mom?
1: Because she would have gotten mad that I gave up the chili and took it over to the elderly lady. I started bringing her chili.
0: Ah, got it. We didn't know about the chili. Ruth, this is a beautiful story. You are welcome here anytime. It's great to know that you're listening to The Other Side of Midnight with Walter Sterling at 800-848-9222. Good evening. This is the best time of day to be on the radio. And it's the best time of day to go to work, to be on the great shift, the morning shift. This is the morning show. Ladies and gentlemen of radio, this is a morning show at midnight. Get it? It's a morning show at midnight. Walter Sterling, The Other Side of Midnight, from the Red Apple Audio Networks.
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6: UNLV football got their first win of the season, beating Mountain West opponent Hawaii Saturday night. 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The Rebels will be at North Texas on Saturday afternoon for a 12:45 kickoff. It is opening week in the NFL. The regular season begins on Wednesday with a Super Bowl rematch featuring the Patriots at Seahawks. Sunday is opening day for most teams, including the Las Vegas Raiders, who are 3.5-point favorites over the Dolphins at Allegiant Stadium. The Las Vegas Aviators split a 6-game series with the Chihuahuas in El Paso. AAA baseball's back in the Valley this week as the Aviators open a homestand against the Sacramento Rivercats tonight at Las Vegas Ballpark. Way too little, far too late, but the Athletics have quietly won 5 of their last 6 games and host the Toronto Blue Jays in Sacramento this week.
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0: out of those leases, but it is not going to improve collaboration, Mr. Diamond. It is not going to improve collaboration to have people in a big room. They have to want to collaborate. They have to respect that other person, and they can respect that other person on Zoom. They have to respect the people they work with in any environment in order to say, what do you think? How do you feel about this? Does this make any sense to you? Should I do it differently? That takes a respect. It does not take a big open room. Hey, Matt, what was that magic number you told me? Hello? Thank you. We have a good time. Now, the thing that I know you want to know most, how to improve your sex life.
1: Men and women just desire differently in relationships, but here's why. The way desire works in our bodies is just different. So many women feel like they have no libido or drive, and their male partners feel unwanted because they're not spontaneously jumping their bones out of the blue. But the problem is they just have different desire types. 80% of men experience desire like this light switch. The brain says, I want to do it, and then the body responds, anticipating pleasure. But 80% of women experience desire more like this dimmer. It starts really slow, but then with the right context, the right inputs, and more pleasure, her body will warm up, become aroused, and then her brain will go, oh, I want to do it. When women know what turns them on, they can work with their partners to create desire together.
0: When women know what turns them on, they can work with their partners for a party.

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0: And we have a lot to discuss. Not going to spend a lot of the show on the Lindsey Clancy story. It is still raging across social media, but there are other things as well that I would like to get into today, including a story that we had yesterday, and we did not jump to it. So I want to begin with that. Cut 13, Carlos, please. This is New York's Attorney General Letitia James. Here she is.
1: Thank you, Attorney General Bonta. The SNAP program is a critical lifeline for tens of millions of Americans throughout our country, and specifically 2.9 New Yorkers. Every day, SNAP benefits make it possible for working families to afford to put food on the table. Mm-hmm. And more than half of those who receive SNAP are families with children, and more than a third have elderly or disabled family members. Without SNAP, many families would not be able to count on their next meal. For decades, SNAP has prevented people from going hungry and saved countless lives. But now, this administration is attempting to use this program as a tool in their cruel and chaotic targeting of immigrants. It is outrageous. It is unacceptable. And this administration has demanded that states hand over sensitive personal information of all SNAP recipients going back to 2020. That includes addresses, social security numbers, immigration statuses.
0: And
1: this is not for research or to improve a service that millions count on. No, they are basically trying to weaponize the SNAP program against immigrant communities in violation of the law. And we collectively will not stand for it. That is the administration's plans, and they have made it abundantly clear. They even removed a notice on the USDA's website that promised people could apply for and receive SNAP benefits without immigration consequences. We will not allow this life-saving program to be illegally used to hunt down immigrants and their families. No one should fear for their safety when they seek food assistance for their families. And this administration cannot intimidate vulnerable families and prevent them from putting food on the table. Today, Attorney General Bonta, Attorney General Dana Nessel, and I are co-leading a coalition of our fellow Democratic attorneys general in suing this administration to protect SNAP and the sensitive personal information of all of its recipients. The federal government's demand that states turn over SNAP recipients' data is flat-out illegal. In fact, our laws prohibit us from disclosing this SNAP data unless it is strictly necessary for administering the program. And in this case, it is not. This latest action from this administration is nothing more than an attempt to sow fear and to cause chaos amongst vulnerable populations. And we are suing to uphold the rule of law, to protect the sensitive personal information of everyone who receive SNAP benefits, and ensure that this administration does not use critical and necessary food assistance to target immigrant communities. I, too, want to thank my team. I want to thank my colleagues.
0: Okay, that's enough. She's into the thank yous. Speaker Johnson spoke about this, and I'm going to have a few words to say about it. Cut two, this is Speaker Johnson when he was asked about this new lawsuit by Democrats.
2: And the Democrats will continue to abuse it. They sued the USDA for asking them, simply asking them to tell them how many illegal aliens are on the programs in California, New York, and these other states. They sued them. You need to take account of what people are doing here in each party, the leaders and the President of the United States. We are trying to get government to work more efficiently and effectively for the people, and we are getting stopped and hindered by political games by Democrats. And that's why we're so frustrated.
0: Well, he's frustrated, but I mean, listen, this is ridiculous. It's absurd on its face. The federal government, your tax dollars, are spent to help other people besides yourself eat. You have to eat. You pay money to eat. You, ladies and gentlemen, through your taxes, say, well, not only do I have to pay the expense of eating myself and feeding my own family, but we're going to be generous. We're going to feed other people. We're going to help other people buy things. Now, we've heard some of the ways that some of these benefits are being used and what they're being used for, but that's a different discussion and abused. So now this

0: states say, the federal government says to the states, fine, we're giving you billions of dollars of taxpayer revenue to help feed people. You know what we want to do? We want to see the people that we're helping. You guys have a list of it. Show us who you're helping here. And show us your immigration status. How much money are you paying for illegal people, illegal aliens, people that should not be in the country, who broke the law to come in the country in the first place? That's the entire crux of the issue here. It is not about legal aliens, although it should be. Why do I say that? Well, I'll tell you why. It used to be in these United States of America, if you wanted to migrate to this country, you had to prove that you could be self-sufficient. What? I'm sorry, it's no different than any other nation on the face of the earth, except for ours, practically. In most countries, if you cross the Canadian border, and let's say you want to settle down with the good old liberal Canucks, you know what they ask you? Do you have a job? Are you looking for work here? Well, you know, I need to work. I'm looking for... No, you can't come in. The jobs are for our people, not for you. Go back to where you came from across the border and get a job in America. If you're here to visit, spend some money, yeah, come on in. But after that, go home. And even if you are self-sufficient, they want you to go home once every 6 months. Go home. And then you can come back. But there's no, well, I want to come here because I want a better way. I want you people to pay for my living expenses. I want you to pay welfare to me. They look at you like you're crazy. Do you think you, as an American citizen, can go to Mexico or go to South America and say, you know what, we want to live off your taxpayers? You know what they tell you? Niet, nada, no. No. Go home. Now, it used to be in the United States of America, and Donald Trump tried this during his first term, too. If you have to have sponsors, and you have to prove you can take care of yourself, then, yeah, maybe your immigration status has come. You have to benefit the country you're coming to, not be a burden on its people. Here we have millions. You heard Leticia. We have almost 3 million people in New York, 2.9 million people in this one state that are sucking off the federal government's teat when it comes for their daily bread. 3 million people sucking off the government teat so that they can eat. And all the government wants to do is show us who. And you get all, they're being cruel. It's against our laws. So your laws are rape the taxpayer financially. And when you say to these people, well, this is federal money, and we want federal auditing of where the money is going, they have a cow. Not only should they lose these lawsuits, I don't care if this has to go to the Supreme Court. And I wish it would. It is time to stop this sanctuary madness in America. This is all wrapped up in this sanctuary madness, which is all wrapped up in Democrat Party power. The more people, the more House seats. It's that simple. That's the equation. So Democrats will feed illegal immigrants on your tax dollars. They will give illegal immigrants health care on your tax dollars. They will make you pay as taxpayers to keep people in the country that should not be in the country so that they can turn around and say, these people are counted for our House seats. We have more House seats. It is time for this entire corrupt sham game that the Democrats have been playing on American taxpayers for over 2.5 decades, it's time for it to stop. And I don't care how she wants to dress it up in such legal language, it is corrupt. And it is time for it to stop. So, there you have that. When we get back, ladies and gentlemen, we are coming up on an anniversary, and I want you to listen to what the liberals are doing already. James Golden Snurley, fastest hour in American media. Bo Snurley's Rush Hour. Carlos.
1: This is the journey because we have a birthday.
0: The journey? It's
1: journey.
0: It's the journey, but where Carlos? Where the journey's taking us. Yeah, I love it.
1: American rock musician George Tickner.
0: Right? Yeah, Tickner. That's him. Carlos George Tickner.
1: He played guitar and co-wrote songs as founding member of Journey.
0: Yeah. One of my favorite groups of that era. You weren't even born, I bet, when they were kicking it. You weren't shaking his head. Maybe you were in diapers. Yeah, he passed away in 2023, but it's his 70th birthday today.
1: Really good songs, really good songs.
0: Yeah, Journey was Journey's amazing. They're still hanging out there playing together. James Golden Snurley coming back. Do not go away under any circumstances. There's so much more to go.
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4: 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Can't really find Bitcoin on an asteroid somewhere. You know, this is a very unique, very special asset.
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19: Rush, Connecticut has voted to allow non-citizens to serve as police officers following local ICE raids. The city's mayor supports the move, revealing he himself used to also be an illegal alien watch.
20: I grew up undocumented. I got my citizenship in 2017. These are my neighbors. These are folks who have that shared experience I have. The fear I had growing up of being undocumented is very different than the fear these kids have because of that use of force. This is something different. This is something new. And we won't stand for it in Connecticut.
19: My oh my. Danbury joined cities like Chicago, Seattle, and San Francisco, permitting non-citizens to join law enforcement. Now, Lucas.
0: Yeah, Danbury, Connecticut. Hold on. They're gonna let not so this give them EBT cards. Why not? Don't check status. Nobody's allowed to. Oh, you want illegals? Maybe illegals, but definitely non-citizens to be police officers enforcing the law. Don't never mind the fact they broke the law. But yeah, let's do that. Let's make them cops now. What happens in California? Listen to, ladies and gentlemen. And we're still going to do the anniversary. That's going to come on the other side of the next break. I want you to pay attention to the words of this woman. She is a professor. California State, which means the taxpayers paying her salary. This is California State Professor Malina Abdullah. Listen to this part of a recent speech from Malina Abdullah, California State Professor, paid for by the taxpayers.
21: The killer ICE agent, who we got on good authority, is right down the road at the Hilton Garden Inn in Oxnard. His name is Brian Palacios. Brian Palacios, and we'll show you a picture of his pig ass. He's at the Hilton Garden Inn in Oxnard. Sometimes it's just due to... You see the devil right there, f*** him up. You know that Brian Palacios may be staying at the Hilton Garden Inn at 2000 Solar Drive. Down the way, f*** him up. I'm sorry. I'm already on the motherfucking list. We're coming off of Black August. If you have not read Blood in My Eye, go pick up that book, not from Amazon. Go pick up that book and study guerrilla warfare. Guerrilla warfare means using every single tool in your toolbox, whether it be powerful ass prayer like Mama Harriet Tubman, whether it be standing on front lines and putting your body on the line like it's necessary in this moment, whether it be giving a dollar, all of those tools are absolutely necessary. So when I say f*** up and I say f*** Brian Palacios up, who may be staying at the Hilton Garden Inn, when I say f*** him up, I mean in many ways. They don't get to do their s*** invisibly. They don't get to do their dirt in the dark. Shine a light on their motherfucking ass. There should be nowhere that they go where they are comfortable. Where they are comfortable. Turn up, organize, and win this s***. We will win this s***.
0: F him up. Here's his address. Go F him up. This woman is a college professor. We are coming back. Boston and Lee's Rush Hour. Fastest hour in American media. A lot more to go.
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22: 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I'm Jane Metzler. New details about Sunday's deadly Amazon cargo jet crash at Miami International Airport. Reuters reporting the pilots tried to abort their landing. NTSB Chair Jennifer Homendy.
23: 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Now we're interviewing the pilots tomorrow, and we want to hear their account of the accident before we release a readout of the cockpit voice recorder.
22: The jet overshot the runway by the length of 4 football fields, hitting an airport cleaning van and a Toyota. 5 people in that van were killed. 2 out of 4 runways remain closed at Miami International as the cleanup continues. Cleanup crews working their way across Hawaii after a lull triggered flash flooding and brought fierce winds and power outages to Oahu and Hawaii. Worldwide News Network.
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9: yes, yes, yes, yes, yes. Golden.
10: Rush.
11: New York Democrats argue the words mother and father are outdated and need to be replaced with more inclusive terms under state law. All that's needed now is Governor Kathy Hochul's signature. So if Hochul approves, in New York's family court and in domestic and education law, a mother would be labeled as a gestating parent, a father as a non-gestating parent, and paternity proceedings to determine the child's father would be called parentage proceedings. The bill passed the state Senate this week and the state assembly back in March. Governor Hochul proudly calls herself New York's first mom governor. It's unclear if she'll support this change, though.
12: I'm not familiar with what was introduced late last night, so I'll take a look at it. I have until the end of the year to review them and make a decision, so I won't be commenting on pending legislation.
11: New York would join other states like Massachusetts, California, Connecticut, and Colorado to change the definition and wording of parents in their state laws. Democrats argue the bill is necessary to accommodate surrogacy cases and same-sex couples. Now, Governor Hochul's up for re-election this year. Her main challenger, Republican Nassau County Executive Bruce Blakeman, tells Fox this morning this bill is a continuation of war declared on families by Democrats. Jackie?
13: Nate, thank you.
11: You got it.
14: Mm-hmm.
11: Hey, quick.
14: James Golden, sturdy with you here, fastest hour in American media. It passed, by the way, in June. June 2nd. July went by. August went by. We're in September now. Kathy Hochul taking no questions on that. The bill remains unsigned. Here's my guess. She's going to wait until after the elections are over. And then all of a sudden, if she wins, yeah, there we go. Now we can start. Now we can get rid of the parent stuff and start calling them gestating people and non-gestating people. Doesn't it drive you crazy? David Steele from Fine Young Cannibals. As the birthday today, born in 1960, this one went to number 5 across the pond. And had scored high on the charts here, too. Fine Young Cannibals, 1989. She drives me crazy. Okay, it is time now to talk about something else that is disturbing. My friends, in 2 days, we will be at the year mark since Charlie Kirk was assassinated. September 10th will mark a year. It is, I don't even know how to describe it. Liberals, progressive socialists. Let's listen to how cut three followed by cut four. Just play them.
10: So what are you guys doing for the Kirkiversary? Do you have a Kirkentine yet? Are you spending Kirksgiving alone? With friends or with family? You wish for anything good for Kirkmas yet? 9/11.
15: Kirkiversary party. When is Kirkiversary? On the 10th. Is that a stream day? Please tell me it's a

0: that I couldn't stream next Thursday because I have to do a f***ing shoot. A shoot. On Kirk Anniversary. The prophecy's been fulfilled. And I saw a TikTok. Everyone's talking about, oh, Kirkiversary, happy Kirkiversary, who's excited? If you weren't there giggling and laughing, standing on that hill on the day of Kirkiversary last year, you're not allowed to celebrate Kirkiversary this year. And shout out to the TikToker that made that, because, bitch, I made that damn TikTok the day after. People literally were in my DM. People that, like, really were following me and genuinely thought that, I don't know why they thought that I would, like, be sad for that f***ing man. People were literally like, he had a family, you know? Oh, get out of my damn messages, like, immediately. But that was pretty much what I said in the video. I was like, people are so tore up over him. But then it's like all these like awful things going on in like Palestine and like ICE doing all this up shit to people and just horrible happening all over the place and people are dying for like awful terrible reasons and then when that happens they're like this. But then Kirk gets Kirked and everyone's like, really? Huh? Where was this outrage for everything else? School shootings, like I'm like, oh, I'm sorry. He actually thought that it would be, that it should be fine, that everyone should have guns and, huh. Well, it's ridiculous. Children, when it's children in, like, Palestine, they're like, huh? They're like, huh? Who? But then I go into Planned Parenthood at 8 weeks, and my baby is the size of a Jell-O cup, and they're like, no! What are we doing? Like, genuinely, what are we doing? They're like, what about the children? Mind you, I could suck it up through a straw if I wanted to. Like, it's not even a... Like, what? Hey, what about the children alive right now in the real world? Like, out that are out of the womb. How about those ones? Right.
1: Kirkiversary. Giving each other Kirkentine cards. Celebrating Kirkness. Kirk's giving... Celebrating the shooting and the laugh, the assassination of Charlie Kirk. This is what's happening with these liberals on social media right now. This is the new trend as we approach the first anniversary of Charlie Kirk's assassination. Cut five. It's not just the women. Cut five.
2: And honestly, at the end of the day, we're not killing enough of the men. We're not killing enough of them. Here's the reality. We like to pretend there's two groups of men. There's the good men and there's the bad men. And all the good men are men that haven't raped anyone. And then the bad men are the ones that are left over. We pretend that the group of bad men is like 1% of the population. It's not. Okay, let's be so real. Sexual abuse is so rampant in men. It's like 50% of the population. And you might be dating a guy and you're like, no, he's a great guy. Guess what? He probably has a victim in his past. That's the reality of it. Your dad was probably inappropriate to somebody. That coach you really like is probably texting another girl on your team in the middle of the night or sending her like half naked Snapchats, which like also it should be illegal for grown men to add girls that they're in charge of on Snapchat. Why the f*** are you sending me half naked workout photos at 1 o'clock in the morning? That's weird as f***. That's pedophile behavior. And we just gotta kill them, guys, because it's not good and bad men. You have the bad men, and that's like 50% of the population. And then all the men think, oh, I'm a good man because I'm not a bad man. No, good men provide protection. How many rapists has your partner killed? How many times has your partner stood up for other women, even when it's been uncomfortable for him? How many times has he shut down rapey jokes from his
1: friends? Carlos.
2: Every male friend group has a rapist in it. Every single one of them, and they try to pretend like they don't know who it is. They're like, oh no, it would never be my friends. Yeah, it is. They admit it to you and you don't do shit about it. They know what's going on. So no, you're not a good man. Most men are actually just cowards. They fall into like one of two categories for cowards. There's the good men who are just cowards because they don't do anything good with their life. They have no benefit to women whatsoever. They do nothing but uphold the patriarchy. So you're not a good man, you're just a coward. The more sinister cowards are the ones who want to be raping you. They want to be molesting you. They want to be assaulting you. And they're too cowardly to do it. Those are also bad men. But the reality is the good cowards have the same effect on the world as the bad cowards do.

0: And most men are cowards. So I really don't think it will take that many dead men for a change to happen, because they're
1: Don't tell that girl to shut up.
0: And I don't know where you guys are at, but in Florida, we have stand your ground. Rest in peace, Trayvon Martin. God bless his family. Women, get a gun and stand your ground. Just start blowing their heads off. Like, we have to do something. This is
1: ridiculous. Look around at the state of the world.
0: This is such a we need to just start killing them.
1: Why are you shaking your head? I'm hearing it from both sides. TJ's on one side. Would you shut up? Carlos is just shaking his head like he can't believe what he's hearing. Carlos.
2: It's not that. It's like if like Steve Jobs never came out with a phone with a camera that is like so convenient to share your videos, we wouldn't have to deal with all of this.
3: Damn, Steve. Dang, Steve. All Steve's fault.
1: This is Steve Jobs' fault.
2: But we can't do anything right now.
1: All right, okay. So, let's go to cut 8. This is what I actually meant to play when I said it's not only the women. Although I'm glad we played that one when we did. Here's one of the leftist guys. Here he is.
4: Yes, that's exactly what I'm doing. But the thing is, you little MAGA inbred, you haven't experienced the real left. You haven't experienced real violence yet. So.
1: So he just wants us to know, folks, that we haven't experienced the real left. We on the right. We don't know what real violence is. Now, let's end on a positive note. Nick Shirley, you know, they passed that law out in California, Kate. We can't listen to all of this, but we'll listen to some of it. They passed the Stop Nick Shirley Act. That's cut 11. Nick Shirley went back. He had visited this entire apartment complex that was wall-to-wall hospices. He went back to the location, and this is what he found. This is the guy they want to stop from investigating.
5: I'm here in a plaza where there used to be dozens of hospices, and now there's just a few left. We're going to be interviewing them, asking them, what happened to all the hospices? Well, it turns out one-third of Americans on hospice were coming here to L.A. County to die. However, nobody was actually dying because nobody was actually here on hospice. And when I first exposed this fraud, Governor Newsom said, no, this isn't fraud. Nick Shirley is the fraud. However, he then went and claimed that he is the one who shut down the hospice fraud, yet they never did anything about the hospice fraudsters until I came in and exposed it all. And now they're currently passing laws that would make what I did illegal here inside the state of California. Right here we have Pure Hands Home Health Incorporated. Their office hours are Monday to Friday, 9 a.m. to 5 p.m. It's 4 p.m. right now. Let's see if they're here. No one's here. And now this used to be a hospice location. The hospice has now left, and now it's an engineering company. This also used to be a hospice. Nobody's here. This used to be a hospice as well. This guy said he wasn't a fraudster. Let's see.
6: Yes, hi, how are you?
5: Hello.
6: Hello, who's this?
5: How are you doing, sir?
6: Oh, Mr. Shirley.
5: What happened to all the hospices?
6: They ran away, I told you.
5: They all ran away.
6: I'm not running away, I told you. Have a seat, sir.
5: And so, you're a legit business here.
6: Yes.
5: What happened to all the other hospices that were
6: you
5: also legit?
6: Go ask one by one. Why I'm here and why they are not here.
5: Oh, we'll go ask them, don't worry.
6: You should do in your site, your blog, tell that this guy is still here.
5: So you're still here, so congratulations for not committing taxpayer fraud.
6: Thank you for your congratulations.
5: Thank you very much.
6: Believe me, I know what I do. I told you last time. Go to your blog and tell Mr. John you're a real businessman. And thank you for being
5: okay. This also used to be a hospice. This used to be Alpha and Omega Hospice. And right here used to be Miracle Healing Hospice. They billed Medicaid over $960,000. They are now gone. Now remember, underneath this...
1: And he just keeps on going, folks, down the line. Of one guy, of all these hospice organizations, one guy's still there. He's running an office, apparently running a legitimate business. Everybody else has cleared out. Now, a few things before we head to the clip of the day. There's a great story, TI and Tip today, Tip Insights. Senator Trafoya, Minnesota polling shows a dead heat. Right now in Minnesota, Lieutenant Governor to Tim Walz, who ignored all the fraud there, has a slight 2-point lead, which is within the margin of error. 40% to 38% for former sports broadcaster Michelle Trafoya. The remaining voters responded 4% for an independent candidate and other candidates at 3%. 14% of the voters in the state undecided. Folks, this one could be an interesting one. And I certainly hope that the GOP will get behind Michelle Trafoya. And there are some others. Some of the congress, from what I understand, Ilhan Omar isn't her. I'm not saying she's going to lose, but there's a lot of dissatisfaction for her. There's a story today, New York Times. Interesting story for you geniuses out here. OpenAI says that OpenAI says that it has cracked one of math's millennium problems. And the New York Times sub-headlines this: the company's announcement is the most dramatic sign yet that artificial intelligence is fundamentally transforming the field of higher mathematics. Now, this one is quite interesting. Don't know, no practical application for solving this problem yet. The Trump administration is asking the Supreme Court to allow a voter screening tool to use the federal citizenship database to help spot invalid voters ahead of the midterms. You know who's against it. You know who's against it. The Democrat Party. Clip of the day. Coming up. The Association. Wow, I haven't heard this in a long time. Brian Cole, the bassist and the singer with The Association. Has a heavenly birthday today. He passed away in 1972, a heroin overdose. He was 29 years old. Yep, the heroin got him. And windy has stormy eyes that flash at the sound of lies. We'll be back with the clip of the day. Don't go away.
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13: 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The amount of chemicals companies been putting into our food for the last 30 years. Why? 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Well, I have to thank President Trump, Secretary Kennedy, and Dr. Oz. They went to war with putting chemicals in our food in America. Lately, General Mills, no more dyes in the General Mills cereals. Kellogg's, no more chemicals in our cereals. My favorite, M&M's. 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

0: from a young man on social media who was annoyed that some of you took yesterday off. This I'm playing for as a PSA so that next year you'll think about it and you won't take Labor Day off if you are among the offending class.
1: Hey, I'm seeing too many white people taking off work today for Labor Day. And I don't think any white people will be taking off today. What about the 400 years of free labor y'all got off my ancestors and black people? Didn't give them a day off. Cotton field every day, cooking every day, slaving every day. And what about the reparations y'all owe us? Y'all need to be working every day to get the money so y'all to pay back black people. We need our reparations. So I think every white person should be at work today. The regular hours, no days off. Y'all should be working every day, 365. Y'all shouldn't even have no days off ever in a year for holidays, nothing, okay? If I see a white person out here lollygagging and chilling, I'm checking them, all right? We need our reparations. And what about our 400 free labor? Y'all got a lot of labor out of us, man. And we built America, you know what I'm saying? So we need all that back. What y'all think? I'm wildin'.
0: Thank you. By the way, the guy's mouth looked like his dentist didn't take off. Full of gold. A gold mine. Okay, we leave you today remembering the great Ronald Bell, composer, singer, songwriter, arranger, producer, saxophonist, co-founder of Kool and the Gang. I grew up with their music. Love Kool and the Gang. Love, love, love. Remembering Ronald Bell, who passed away on this day in 2020. He was only 68 years old. On this day in 1973, Marvin. Let's get it on. Was it number one? Let's get with this one. May God bless, protect each and every single one of you, your families, your loved ones. Love and gratitude for your being here with me, allowing me to be with you. God willing, we'll be back tomorrow for the midweek edition of Boston Early Rush Hour. Until then.

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7: I'm Michael Wallace. In New Hampshire Senate primaries, Republican John Sununu and Democrat Chris Pappas won their party's nominations. Sununu is vowing to make changes.
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7: Pappas fought off a progressive challenger and is now urging Democrats to rally behind him.
9: We've got more work to do and a tough campaign to win in 8 weeks, and I need everyone under the 10 in order to win this tough race. Are you with me?
7: The winner in November will replace 79-year-old Democratic Senator Jeanne Shaheen, who chose not to run for a fourth term. The GOP opens its first ever midterm convention in Dallas today as the party faces several key challenges ahead of November.
10: One of the biggest races is right here in Texas, where Republican Ken Paxton is squaring off against Democrat James Tallarico.
11: Ken Paxton's the better choice. MAGA Inc. is responsible for the content of this advertising.
12: He hasn't debated anyone since giving an Epstein-style sweetheart deal to an admitted child predator.
13: This is not going the way it should.
14: Vote for James Tallarico.
10: Republican insiders say they're extremely worried about Tallarico's chances against the scandal-plagued Paxton, and they're hoping the convention and President Trump's endorsement would be enough to push Paxton over the top. Bill Rakoff, Worldwide News Network, at the 2026 Republican Convention in Dallas.
7: Hurricane Lowell is moving away from Hawaii, where they're assessing the damage this morning. Governor Josh Green says the storm surge and, in some areas, 17 inches of rain caused flooding.
15: It did do a lot of damage. You know, 33,000 individuals or homes, households are without power on Kauai right now. People are really struggling, so keep them in your prayers, send resources.
7: The storm triggered Hawaii's first ever tornado watch, but there were no twisters. The NTSB says the flight data recorder from the Amazon cargo plane that crashed at Miami International Airport Sunday has revealed some key evidence. NTSB investigator Chihun Shin.
16: The thrust reversers and the speed brakes were not deployed, so right now, I'm not going to speculate about what should have been. Again, we have an aircraft performance study, and we're going to do that. Plus, with the flight data recorder analysis, when we analyze the full list of parameters, we'll have a better idea of the aircraft performance during this landing. Was it normal? Was it not?
7: The plane overran the runway and crashed into two vehicles, killing five people. In an epic U.S. Open final, Ben Shelton outlasted Carlos Alcaraz in five sets. The latest finishing match in the tournament's history finally ended at 3:33 in the morning. Oil prices are back up to $100 a barrel again after the U.S. struck Iranian oil tankers. This is the Worldwide News Network.
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18: This is your travel report celebrating 250 years of America. Freedom 250. In 1620, the Mayflower landed at Plymouth Rock, and a nation took root. 400 years later, that story's still alive. Stroll Boston's brick streets, follow the Freedom Trail past Paul Revere's house, and let the old North Church bells ring overhead. Slurp a steaming bowl of clam chowder and crack into a buttery lobster roll by the harbor.
14: In 1663, King Charles II sent Rhode Island a letter unlike any other, granting full freedom of religion, a first in the colonial world. That very charter still rests in the State House in Providence. Wander Newport's cobblestone streets, sink your toes into the sands of Easton's Beach, dig into golden clam cakes and creamy clam chowder by the shore as the sun sets. This vacation, choose America. Yana Darillas for the Worldwide News Network.
7: There's a report that Jimmy Kimmel's days at ABC are numbered.
19: ABC denying a published report the network is not renewing Jimmy Kimmel's contract. And this, his 24th season, will be his last, ending in May of 2027. Back after summer vacation, Kimmel did not address that report. He did say,
20: "This is a big show for us. Not only is this my first show back, this is our 4,000th show." We've got 4,000 of these. It's a lot of shows. According to the White House, it's too many shows.
19: Kimmel making several jokes at the president's expense. Jane Metzler, Worldwide News Network.
7: Britain's air traffic control system is still trying to recover from yesterday's technical problems, which forced the cancellation of more than 1,700 flights. There are more delays today. Michael Wallace, Worldwide News Network, New York.
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We are back on the Dr. Dolly Show, 1-877-DOCADOLLY, 1-877-DOCDALI. So many of us saw the video footage of that woman in New York City holding two knives. And she had just stabbed two people, a woman who she ended up killing, and a man who I believe is still in the hospital, treating his injuries. And this woman is holding two knives, squaring off with a bunch of cops that are standing there, not even with their arms drawn, not even with their gun drawn, trying to de-escalate her. And you hear somebody scream, taser, taser, use a taser. So multiple taser deployments, apparently then tasers were deployed. But Pamela Cisneros, the woman holding the two knives, didn't stop lunging at officers with her knives. This was about a 4-minute standoff in Times Square last Monday. She stabs two people, killing a 32-year-old woman, and then the 68-year-old man is still being, I believe, treated for his injuries. And you saw officers there choosing to tase her first. You see her shake a little bit, but still stay on her feet, lunging towards the officers. And then one shoots her in the left chest. She goes down, still alive for a few moments, but she's also probably still fasciculating from the taser. And then she ends up dying from her wounds. But we see her lunge and even being tased. Jessica Tisch, New York City Police Commissioner, said as multiple officers discharged tasers, which proved to be ineffective, the subject continued to advance towards her officers with the knives. According to Fox News, when the tasers failed to subdue Cisneros, she stated, I'm not dropping, because they said drop the weapon. She goes, I'm not dropping anything. I would rather kill both of you. So the two officers opened fire when she went towards them. The video is very clear as to what happened. I've seen multiple angles of the video. It was obvious that they shot her in self-defense. She was taken to Bellevue Hospital and pronounced dead there. But people are asking, why didn't the tasers work? One theory is she was obese. Did the obesity and the fat provide a buffer? Well, they say a standard taser is designed to fire two small barbed probes connected to the device by insulated conductive wires. According to Axon's website, who is a manufacturer of these tasers, electrical pulses travel along those wires and into the body, triggering involuntary muscle contractions. For NMI to occur, it is best that two probes make contact 12 inches or 30 centimeters or more apart. Now, they say your large muscle masses are your backs and thighs. Officers are trained to aim for those areas. According to Fox News, Steve Keller, a retired police sergeant in Blue Ash, Ohio, said the most common causes of taser failure include clothing, probe placement, substance abuse by the perpetrator, and connectivity between probes. However, the large layer of body fat could also interfere with the connectivity. And they think that might have happened. So the taser needs to be able to reach the nerves. Now, usually with that voltage, it should be able to go through. I believe she was tased from behind. I think that so the taser would have gotten her back and her butt, as opposed to the breasts, which would have more fat. Because breasts have fat and tissue and mammary glands, etc. But officers are trained to hit the large muscle masses like back and thighs. They are trained to adjust their aiming for clothing and the distance between them and the subject. If one of the probes hits the abdomen and the person is obese, it can affect the connectivity of the probes, they say. If one probe hits a person and the other one misses, it won't work. You need both hitting the person. So let's say somebody has a big bubble jacket, or the killer said, if one probe hits the thigh, but the other one is, attaching to the ring jacket or I forget what very common brand, where it's really nice and thick and bubble, there won't be good connectivity. Now, she was in a shirt, a pink shirt, but, she did have, more body fat. Also, you have some individuals where, I was taught that
if somebody has a knife and you have a gun, they could still get to you and stab you, even if you shot them, if they're in close range. So in my CCW course, they had said, look, you know, a lot of people will hesitate, going, well, they have a knife, so I don't want to use a gun to a knife fight. Well, the problem is if your life is in jeopardy, a knife is just as deadly. And if you feel like, well, I need to wait till they lunge at me and are at a certain distance, you could shoot them and they could still be mid-lunge and make it to you. And so sometimes mentally or with that epinephrine, they're still moving forward. Now, the suspect did have documented mental health history with the NYPD, one incident in 2018, another 2019. I think she was released. I'm not exactly sure of all her history. But tasers are much more effective if it hits muscle than fat. Muscle conducts electricity much better. In obesity, there could be an issue. So I'm not saying that that's what happened, but we might need to reevaluate how we're trying to neutralize suspects, you know, in non-fatal ways, non-mortal ways. And the tasers have been, you know, used as an alternative. So somebody does it. And, you know, by the way, I have to get, you know, kudos to these officers who were able to, in a busy area in New York, shoot and not hit an innocent bystander. Now, it's interesting because you almost see a full circle of officers surrounding her. But you shoot and miss, you could hit somebody behind her. So it's, you know, they luckily didn't hit anybody else. So, you know, we might need to readjust tasers, relook at, I know they've been watching the electricity because sometimes you could put somebody into an abnormal heart rhythm. But maybe if the electricity voltage has lowered, that might not be making them less effective. 1-877-DOC-DOLLY, don't go away.

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anybody else that could be around her, whether she has psychosis or not. And the lawyer wants Trump to pardon her? Kevin Reddington said that, Mr. President, I would hope you would consider this young lady, the type of person she is and what she's been through, and consider a pardon. This was on ABC's Good Morning America. Why would he think Trump would? Trump even said she did a horrible, horrible thing. Can't be worse. He said, but you'll find out what the price to pay is. There'll be a price. It's going to be a mental institution or jail or something. Why would somebody think? Because this is what Kevin Reddington has done. Maybe he has now completely, you know, when you live in a lie, you end up starting to believe that lie. Mind you, seeing a mom lose her kids and be paralyzed, there is some empathy for this woman, but can we just roll the tape back? Why is she there? Because she decided to kill her kids. And my worry as a doctor is any woman about to have a baby or, you know, who is postpartum, people are looking at her like she could be a Lindsay Clancy. And these women are like, I would never hurt my kids. Now, even if I get the blues, now, does postpartum depression exist? Yes. Does postpartum psychosis exist? Yes. It's very rare. Can somebody want to murder their child with postpartum psychosis? Yes. There have been cases of that. But three kids telling the husband's about to have a baby or, you know, who is postpartum, people are looking at her like she could be a Lindsay Clancy. And these women are like, I would never hurt my kids. Now, even if I get the blues, does postpartum depression exist? Yes. Does postpartum psychosis exist? Yes. It's very rare. Can somebody want to murder their child with postpartum psychosis? Yes. There have been cases of that. But three kids telling the husband, can somebody want to murder their child with postpartum psychosis? Yes. There have been cases of that. But three kids telling the husband,

voice. I was in psychosis. Now, it's easier to get away with that, looks like, in Massachusetts. Because for 11 of the 12 jurors to go, yeah, I buy it, it was because the burden of proof was on the prosecution. They had to prove that she was sane at the time of murdering her three kids. Of course she wasn't sane. She chose to murder her kids. That's insane. But they took that as, well, then we have to, that's beyond a reasonable doubt. Whereas in many other states, it's the defense has to prove that they didn't plan it and they were in a state of psychosis. That's very difficult. That's a whole different, you know, defense. But all the what the prosecution had to do was say that she had no mental health issues at the time of killing the kids. So I know a lot of people are looking at these 11 jurors as completely out of their minds. And but if they were going by the letter of the law, said she obviously had mental health issues. She was on medication. She saw doctors. If that's all we have to use for that is, did she have mental health issues at the time of the killing? But then does everybody in Massachusetts get off now? If anybody has a mental health history and kills somebody, do they get off murder and manslaughter? Now, Lindsey Clancy's case will probably be retried. Or they could look at a variety of other options. I doubt the prosecution is going to let this go because we have three children dead. They're not going to let this go. They can't. What sort of precedence does that set? But being that the jury, I mean, it took one person to hold out going, look, I think she planned it. He had some guts to take on 11 others, let alone knowing that you have people out there that you know, could go after it. These jurors are not in a safe space when people are taking this case the way they are. So we'll see what happens next, but no, the president should not pardon a murder, let alone three murders. I'm blown away at the gall. And I understand they're grabbing at straws because what they have to do as a defense is ask for everything. They have to look like, you know, try to get it thrown out, try to get, you know, but I think we're still in shock that it was, you know, that much of a majority felt, yeah, she should get some sort of leniency. 1-877-DOC-DELLY.

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3: Worldwide News Network update. I'm Michael Wallace. Investigators say the pilots who overran the runway at Miami International Airport Sunday and crashed their Amazon cargo plane into two vehicles had tried to abort the landing. NTSB Chair Jennifer Homendy.
4: The cockpit voice recorder contained more than 2 hours of good quality audio. Now we're interviewing the pilots tomorrow, and we want to hear their account of the accident before we release a readout of the cockpit voice recorder.
3: The flight data recorder shows the pilots never activated the plane's thrust reversers to slow the plane down. 5 airport cleaning workers in a van were killed. In New Hampshire, former Republican Senator John Sununu and Democratic Congressman Chris Pappas won their respective primaries and will face off in November to replace Senator Gene

0: Jane Shaheen, who decided not to seek a fourth term. Oil prices are back to $100 a barrel after the U.S. struck five Iranian tankers. This is the Worldwide News Network.
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7: You know, one subject that I really don't like talking about because I really don't care is, you know, the Harry and Meghan, right? Prince Harry and Meghan Markle. I really don't care about them. But I don't think anybody does. They left America. Hallelujah. Praise the Lord. See ya. And that's hard for me to say because I've really always had a place in my heart for Prince Harry losing his mom. Now, and being at one point second in line to the throne and now seventh. It's, you know, it's not easy to be the second brother, you know, in that. We you know, we've all seen The Crown, you know how difficult it was for the sister of Queen Elizabeth. So, yeah, I've always had, you know, that little bit of, you know, I've always had some, you know, empathy for him. But what I find kind of fascinating, which relates to my family, relates to a lot of us, is when you have somebody who poop talks you or publicly criticizes you or treats you badly and then expects everything to be fine. I've fallen for it so many times because I'm a person of faith. You forgive. I forgive all the time. I don't forget. Not going to forget. But I forgive because I can move on. It was in the past. Everybody can redeem themselves. It's, you know, atone. But the people who have hurt me keep trying. They just go back and keep doing it. And, you know, I was talking to my brother about a family member who kept hurting us. And he said, did you hear about the story of the frog and the scorpion? I think it was a frog. And the frog was swimming across the lake and the scorpion couldn't swim. And the scorpion asked the frog, you know, will you take me? And the frog's like, no, because you'll sting me. The scorpion's like, no, I won't. I'm asking you for help. So the frog decides, okay, I'll take the scorpion across the lake, across the pond. As soon as it gets to the other side, the scorpion stings him. And the frog's like, why did you do that? It's like, well, I'm a scorpion. That's what I do. Okay. Now, I don't know if I reiterated that story. It's not the best story. But I remember my brother telling me that, saying, look, the person's a scorpion. That's what they do. They could pretend and they could hold off on their stinger. But if they have a stinger, they're going to use it. Just like a spider. A spider will eventually bite. That's what they do. And so, you know, I'm watching this, you know, Prince Harry and Meghan Markle, and apparently there's a clash. You know, they're back in the UK. So America's like, woohoo, yay, see. My issue with them, the biggest issue I had is while everybody was dealing with the pandemic, losing their businesses, right, scared to death as to how they're going to financially recover with the lockdowns and all that, Harry and Meghan go on Oprah, have Oprah interview them, complaining about the millions of dollars that they're getting and how that's not enough. It was just so tone deaf. And I'm like, you want us to feel sorry for you guys? You know, when what they should have done is, I get in-laws. I get it's not easy to be a part of the monarchy, but they could have easily done it. Say, look, you know, we love the monarchy. We love our family. We want to do some charitable things in America. So we're going to, you know, take some time to kind of tour the world, you know, grow our family and do charity across the globe. Don't be negative about the family. Don't be, but apparently it had to be negative. They had to say bad things. They wanted to take the monarchy down, and they didn't. So now they're back, and I guess Prince, or King Charles, sorry, he's been king now for at least 4 years. King Charles sent to the media announcement that said, look, you know, Prince Harry and Meghan Markle are not royals. They are private citizens. And so this brought some back and forth, and you know, they were like, well, we would have liked to have more time for the announcement, and who knows if they were trying to get back in, but apparently there's an issue with security, and so they feel they need security. Security is very, very expensive. This is something nobody ever talks about. This is why I think a lot of movie stars and Hollywood people start to become recluses, because to be out there and have the security is expensive. So they have to go somewhere, hide, use disguises. Kevin Bacon admits that he had to use disguises so he could at least go to farmer's market once in a while. So, you know, they want security because they've been out there, and South Park did a great episode on We Will

just cut off after the first cut. And I would never judge them. It wasn't what I would do. I would always give people a second chance, third chance. But I have somebody where I'm on probably chance number 2,000. And I'm going through the process of, you know, they cut me off. Let me enjoy that. Them cutting me off, I'm not going to make any contact. And I got to tell you, a lot of my cuts, they're scars, but they're healed from this person. Well, figuratively, by the way, figuratively. And so a lot of us have families and family members where we just don't know what to do. We're family, so we have a duty to them. But sometimes you need that permission to say, look, don't call me. Don't hurt me anymore. I'm going to separate from you. I don't want to hurt you. I just don't want to be around you. You hurt people. And it's a hard thing to do. It's a hard thing to say. And you don't have to say it like that. But when you have family members in your life that do that, you know, and I have, my family is very, because, you know, I grew up in a very dysfunctional family. Siblings are just not close at all. We've tried to be, but the past was so rough that nobody wants to remember the past. Everybody kind of wants to, and, you know, and one of them got head trauma from the beatings, and it just nobody, you know, seems to get along. And it's unfortunately, you know, I don't want to see other families go through that. And sometimes the only way to get the peace is to separate. And here's the king. He's the king of England. I mean, he doesn't necessarily, you would think, get hurt. But they tried to hurt him by saying that the monarchy was racist. Whether they were racist or not, Queen Elizabeth and King Charles didn't take that lightly. And so now that they're back in England, they want that separation. Say, no, they're not a part of us. And also, you don't know how much of this is William and Kate. William is going to be the future king. He might be like, I don't even want to deal with this drama. But there's drama. There's drama in every family. With in-laws, all that. My son is engaged to an amazing woman. I've had multiple talks with her to let her know, look, please, for the love of God, tell me when I get annoying. Done. You mean, was I just annoying or was I? But I do not want to have the in-law drama. So, you know, I'm here to support you guys. And, you know, I know I could be a pain in the butt. So please tell me if I ever am. Because the last thing I want to do is be a pain in the butt to you. Okay, I'm allowed to be a pain in the butt with my sons. You know, because they I'm their mama. Okay, and I'm going to still mama them. But look, I don't want to be a pain in the butt to you. And you know, my son is actually really, really cool because he still wants me to mommy him sometimes. You know, and every time I give him space, you know, he's like, mom, they know because they want my input. But that doesn't mean in-laws want your input. And I have a lot of input. You guys know that. I input all the time. That doesn't mean, and I can input, and I think some of my input is damn good input. Doesn't mean somebody wants it. They want me outputting my input. So I'm watching this. I'm looking at this, and I really don't care, you know, about... I mean, I want Prince Harry and Meghan Markle to have a nice full life, whatever. But what I don't like is the victim card. And you can't be wealthy royals and ask for people to sympathize with you when we're all going through our trauma. And I think that was a really big misstep Harry and Meghan did. 1-877-DOT-DOLLY.

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1-877-DOCADALI, 1-877-DOCDALI. So, you know, all eyes have been on this hurricane, and and I apologize, my computer just died, with Hawaii being in the path, obviously we're, you know, concerned. The El Nino system that we're in right now is causing much more of Pacific disturbances than we see with the Atlantic. El Nino protects us pretty nicely from the Atlantic hurricane season, and most of the Atlantic hurricanes come and hit Florida, Georgia, the Carolinas. The El Nino minimizes our Atlantic process that causes the Atlantic hurricanes. However, it increases the Pacific side. And so Hawaii's western islands are now being prepared for Hurricane Lowell. Now, we're being told that it is passing near Hawaii. I don't believe it's going to be a direct hit, but it did pass close to the Hawaiian Islands overnight. The rains, however, will continue over the next day or two and unfortunately cause flash flooding. Hurricane warnings still remain in effect for Kauai County, including the islands of Kauai and Niihau. Hurricane conditions began yesterday afternoon, according to the National Hurricane Center. Tropical storm warning is in effect for Oahu, which is the most populated Hawaiian island. Honolulu is on Oahu. National Weather Service in Honolulu has also issued a tornado watch. Now, the tornado watch has expired for areas in Kauai, but Lowell passed to the west of the westernmost Hawaiian islands overnight, and at 5 a.m. Hawaii time or 11 a.m. Eastern, its core was away from Niihau. So, however, still causing impacts. So, you know, hopefully they were able to escape a lot of danger, but still they're not out of the woods. So right now it's about 145 miles northwest of Lihu, Hawaii, 245 miles northwest of Honolulu, moving north at 18 miles per hour, maximum sustained winds of 90. As you know, a Category 1 hurricane is once the winds hit 74 miles per hour. Lowell has weakened through the morning, and it was a Category 2. Their sustained winds at that time was at least 110, so it has downgraded. But it is going to maintain its speed. It's going to head north past the Hawaiian Islands, then make a turn northwest, and then hopefully weaken in the Pacific. So, you know, you know, we're definitely seeing a lot of activity from the south. I know California and the southern part of the United States got some, moisture. We needed it. I was expecting a lot more in southern Nevada. Unfortunately, we didn't get the rain we needed. But interestingly, we are supposed to be hitting our peak. Our Atlantic hurricane season peak is supposed to happen between August and September. So this is peak. And we're kind of breaking records, not necessarily meaning that we have a lot of hurricanes, but in terms of the numbers. So luckily, our El Nino has suppressed a lot of the activity. I don't want to jinx anything because we're still in the thick of hurricane season. And there is apparently a new area. There's a new front that they're watching. But so far, you know, pretty good. But the next name on the Atlantic hurricane season list is Fay. Usually, we're way down the list by now. So being that we're at, what, number six, it's a good sign, but the climax of the Atlantic hurricane season or the climatological peak is supposed to be September 10th, and then things start to calm down a little bit. However, we have had some very, very bad storms in the past, end of September, early October. But if we could get through this, this could be good. They say if no hurricane forms by Friday, the 2026 Atlantic season, according to AccuWeather, will mark the latest point in the satellite era without an Atlantic hurricane. The satellite era began in the 1960s when the U.S. started monitoring weather from space. They say the last Atlantic season without a hurricane occurred more than 100 years ago in 1914, with atmospheric conditions expected to remain unfavorable for tropical development through at least the middle of September. The 2026 season will continue to be monitored for the possibility of approaching that historic benchmark. I think we were supposed to have about 12 storms, three of which were supposed to be major hurricanes. So, again, I don't want to jinx it. This, I really think these articles are speaking too soon. We shouldn't get overly excited, but it is interesting. Now, one thing people are getting excited about, but in a bad way, are kids getting lost on school buses.
there's a mom in my neck of the woods suing the school district, the Clark County School District. She lives in Las Vegas, and she claims her son Cameron, who's 7 years old, was misplaced twice on school buses. The first time in August of 2024, and then again in February 2025. How is this happening? So she's filed a lawsuit against the Clark County School District, alleging her son was lost on the school bus twice. He goes to Darnell Elementary. The mom said he was misplaced on the school bus first in August 2024, and then again 6 months later. The district responded to the inquiry, according to 8 News Now, saying they're unable to discuss the details of pending legal matters. But the mom said, this has caused such a traumatic event for my entire family. An Amazon driver apparently found her child on August 12, 2024, roaming the streets nearly a mile away from his drop-off stop. Now, she thanked Amazon, and she was like really, you know, praising the driver, but not sure how that happened. And then, according to the lawsuit, Darnell Elementary's principal alerted parents on February 5th, 2025, that due to a power outage, students would be bused out of nearby Northwest Career and Technical Academy. But Cameron's father allegedly texted Robinson that Cameron was misplaced again and put on the wrong school bus. Not sure where he was found the second time. So, misplaced children. You know, I've always kind of wondered how these school bus drivers do it. So, I remember getting on the wrong school bus. Bus driver was like, who are you? Where do you live? And I would tell him, like, wrong bus, one bus ahead. I'm like, okay. I mean, they weren't the nicest folk, you know, back in the, you know, 80s, 70s, and 80s, but at least they took me where I needed to be. And you know, if you fall asleep on the bus and nobody's looking, I remember seeing the bus driver always walk to check. Like, if I was the last one off the bus, if my stop was the last, they would stop. You'd hear that, chee-chee, and then they would walk and check every single row and seat, and then they would take the bus back. Is that what they're, are they not doing that? You know, are they, but what I don't understand is how these guys and gals know where everybody lives. I mean, especially the first week of school. How do you know who's at what bus stop? I mean, my bus driver would know exactly. They're like, hey, pay attention, this is your bus stop. Oh, really? You know, because I'd be facing, you know, the cute kid next to me, you know, or the seat behind me. I'm like, oh, this is my stop? And then I would grab my backpack or whatever and then get off. Luckily, the bus driver knew. They were, you know, is it that we have such a bus driver shortage these days that they're dropping kids off or kids are getting off on the wrong street? By the way, I live in Southern Nevada. Streets kind of look the same. A lot of our streets look alike. I remember in college, kids were joking around how they keep going to the wrong house, you know, after they party because they just don't, everything looks the same. That's a problem, you know, especially with all the homeowners association. So you can't have a blue house or a yellow house. All the houses are the same stucco color in a lot of these neighborhoods. And so if there's a wall and a sidewalk and that's your bus stop, how do you know that it's your retaining wall or not? And so I wonder if that's also playing a role. We're being told that my school district faces a driver shortage with 95 vacancies. Bus driver shortages have been plaguing you. I know they say, well, there's not a lot of jobs, not a lot of jobs. We need bus drivers. We need drivers. But the trucking industry, the busing industry is struggling because a lot of people do pot. And you can't. You can't use pot and then, you know, drive. So if you at all use marijuana, that really limits your getting a commercial driver's license. And so I think they're, and I'm not saying that's the only reason, but a lot of people don't, you know, plus they'd prefer remote work if they could find it. So God bless our bus drivers who we have that are showing up and being there for our kids, but not sure what happened with this kid getting lost twice. 1-877-DOC-DOLLY, don't go away.

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4: I'm Michael Wallace. Oil prices jumped to $100 a barrel this morning for the first time since July, after the U.S. struck five Iranian oil tankers. Iran had targeted a U.S. Navy ship and later launched 18 missiles at U.S. targets in Jordan. They were all intercepted. Secretary of State Marco Rubio.
5: Yeah, the back and forth is pretty straightforward, and that is that Iran continues to try to hit U.S. naval ships. And for every time they do that or try to do that, they're going to lose tankers.
4: The first ever GOP midterm convention gets underway in Dallas today to rally the base ahead of the midterms. But as our Bill Rakoff reports from Dallas, some say the event may not move the needle among voters nationwide.
6: While there's plenty of excitement on the ground around the American Airlines Center for this week's convention, University of Virginia political scientist Larry Sabato doesn't think that excitement will extend.
7: I don't think that many Americans are going to be focusing on a midterm convention that mainly is about Donald Trump and his key supporters speaking.
6: Sabato says Democrats used to hold midterm conventions years ago but stopped.
7: Because the energy and money were wasted. It had no impact on the upcoming midterm election.
6: The convention lasts through Thursday night with President Trump delivering the keynote tonight. Bill Rakoff, Worldwide News Network, at the 2026 Republican Convention in Dallas.
4: Former Senator John Sununu has won the Republican Senate primary in New Hampshire. He ran on an affordability platform.
8: Economy, jobs, how do we bring down the cost of living? And when I talk about affordability, I'm talking about housing, I'm talking about health care, I'm talking about energy and the price of groceries. How do we make real changes that affect these things for working families in New Hampshire?
4: Sununu will face Congressman Chris Pappas, who won the Democratic primary. The winner will replace Senator Jeanne Shaheen, who decided not to seek a fourth term. Shaheen's daughter, Stephanie, won the Democratic primary for New Hampshire's 1st Congressional District. The cleanup is underway in Hawaii, where Hurricane Lowell never made landfall but still packed a punch. Governor Josh Green.
9: The roads are getting repaired quickly, but there is a lot of damage on Kauai, and it's going to take quite some time to get back. So schools will be closed certainly today, but we're anticipating some prolonged closures of schools on Kauai.
4: Green says that island got up to 17 inches of rain and a damaging storm surge. Tens of thousands are without power. The death toll from a measles outbreak in Bangladesh has reached 1,000. Many of the dead are children. Bangladesh had the measles under control until COVID interrupted vaccination programs. In Oslo, Norway, thousands lined the streets for King Harald's funeral procession. Europe's oldest monarch was 89 when he died last month. Defending U.S. Open champion Carlos Alcaraz has been knocked out by 8th-seeded Ben Shelton in a 5-set quarterfinal that didn't end until just after 3:30 this morning. This is the Worldwide News Network.
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7: Carafano, Zanotti, Gelati, Del Giorno. 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
8: Well, we got an Adam. It's a Medigamo enough, isn't it? Adam filling in for Jeffrey today. Red keeping an eye on all the top stories. John Sununu wins the Republican Senate primary in New Hampshire. No big shock there. The continued primaries in New England head to Rhode Island as voters go to the polls today. The RNC midterm convention. Do you plan to watch it, or are you watching the NFL season kickoff with the Seahawks and the Patriots? And Jimmy Brown of the UB40 band celebrating their 40th year with their Unstoppable tour. He joins us along with senior contributor David Zanotti as your morning show continues next.
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7: I'm Michael Wallace. Another escalation in the U.S. war with Iran has oil prices back up to $100 a barrel. Worldwide News Network Stacey Lynn reports from Washington.
8: Secretary of State Marco Rubio is warning Iran about the latest attacks on U.S. ships.
9: The back and forth is pretty straightforward, and that is that Iran continues to try to hit U.S. naval ships. And for every time they do that or try to do that, they're going to lose tankers.
8: That comes after the U.S. says it destroyed 5 Iranian-linked oil tankers. The strikes followed 2 failed Iranian attacks on an American warship. No Americans were hurt. Iran retaliated overnight, firing missiles at U.S. forces in Jordan and attacking ships near the Strait of Hormuz. Jordan says it intercepted more than a dozen missiles with no casualties. Stacey Lynn, Worldwide News Network, Washington.
7: The race for New Hampshire Senator Gene Shaheen's seat is set. Former Senator John Sununu won last night's Republican primary. Congressman Chris Pappas held off a progressive challenger in the Democratic primary. President Trump heads to Dallas today for the Republican midterm convention. And as our Bill Rakoff reports, the president will be bringing his checkbook.
10: Republicans are spending a lot of money on this election. President Trump is putting his own PAC money on the line.
11: I think I have like close to $1 billion in the super PAC.
10: The president says he'll spend about $500 million on the election.
11: Yeah, we're going to spend a lot of money because we don't want to lose our country.
10: Trump will be on stage here at the American Airlines Center tonight to deliver the keynote address. Bill Rakoff, Worldwide News Network, at the 2026 Republican Convention in Dallas.
7: The Mortgage Bankers Association announced this morning the average 30-year fixed-rate mortgage has risen to 6.85%, the highest in 14 months. The flight data recorder from the Amazon cargo plane that crashed at Miami International Airport Sunday, killing 5 people on the ground, shows the pilots never hit the brakes. NTSB investigator Chihun Shin.
12: And 0 seconds at the end of recording or the last data frame, final ground speed was 65 knots. No indication in the recorded data that speed brakes or thrust reversers were deployed.
7: Investigators say the pilots had considered aborting their landing. The NTSB will interview them today. The death toll from this week's Saudi airstrike at a Houthi-run prison in Yemen is up to 23, with 7 still missing. The Houthis retaliated by attacking oil facilities in southern Saudi Arabia. 73 people were wounded. 1.4 million students in Indonesia have switched to remote learning, with smoke from forest fires creating unhealthy air. The smoke has drifted as far as the Philippines, 500 miles away. Apple's new CEO, John Ternus, will unveil the latest generation of iPhones today. It's expected to include a foldable phone. Samsung, Motorola, and Google already have folding phones. The iPhone 18 is likely to cost more due to the shortage of memory chips. This is the Worldwide News Network.
13: 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Here's Yana Derulis.
14: This is your travel report celebrating 250 years of America. Freedom 250. Along the banks of the Potomac and Mount Vernon, George Washington built more than a home. He built a legacy. Walk the very grounds where our first president once strolled and hear the river breeze rustle through the century-old trees. Just down the road lies Virginia's historic triangle, alongside Williamsburg, Jamestown, the first permanent English settlement in 1607. Trace the full arc of American history in a single day. Savor warm pea soup or dig into flaky Chesapeake crab cakes by the coast. The town embodies history. Home of Independence Hall and the Declaration of Independence itself, Philadelphia is going all in for 2026, hosting the FIFA World Cup, MLB All-Star Game, and major exhibits like the Declaration's Journey. It's the epicenter of the whole celebration.
7: Is another late-night host about to say goodbye?
15: Page Six is reporting that Jimmy Kimmel's late-night show is ending in May of 2027 after this current season is over. However, a spokesperson for ABC denies the report, saying the information is inaccurate and purely speculative. Over the summer, Kimmel told the Armchair Expert podcast there's a side of him afraid to quit.
16: People make a big show like, I'm done and I'm tired doing this, and then they make a lesser comeback trying to do the same thing.
15: Kimmel famously signs year-to-year deals, which means in the spring he could re-sign for season 25. Cooper Lawrence, Worldwide News Network.
7: The co-creators of South Park are getting into the name game.
17: I'm going down south, I'm going to have myself.
7: Trey Parker and Matt Stone are changing the name of their animated show to South America. They joke they were inspired by Apple and Google, going along with President Trump's name change of Lake Ontario to Lake America. Michael Wallace, Worldwide News Network, New York.

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7: From the Pacific beaches at Malibu to the Arch in St. Louis to the reflecting pool in D.C., this is your morning show with Michael Del Giorno.
8: 52 minutes after the hour, the results are in following New Hampshire's primary. Mark Mayfield has the results.
9: Senate primary in New Hampshire, defeating former Massachusetts Senator Scott Brown. Congressman Chris Pappas is the winner of the Democratic Senate primary. He defeated progressive Karishma Mansour. Sununu and Pappas will face off in the midterms. I'm Mark Mayfield.
8: A coalition of 9/11 family members don't want New York City's Mayor Zohran Mamdani to attend the remembrance ceremony.
10: The controversy surrounds Mamdani's appointment of Ramzi Qasem as the city's chief legal counsel. Qasem previously represented a convicted Al-Qaeda member who was the brother-in-law of one of the 9/11 hijackers. During a 9/11 signing last week, the mayor reportedly gave a ceremonial pen to Qasem, which has drawn considerable backlash. The mayor's attendance has already become a contentious issue. An online petition circulating has now garnered more than 100,000 signatures, calling on Mamdani to skip Friday's ceremony. In New York, I'm Liz Warner.
8: The RNC midterm convention is about to get underway for two nights in Dallas. Scott Kimbler has more.
11: President Trump will speak both nights, with Vice President Vance speaking Thursday as well. Other speakers include Senators Ted Cruz and Rick Scott, along with many others seeking higher offices. There is no party business to conduct, as in a traditional convention. RNC website says the convention is a way of reflecting the contrast between Republican and Democrat candidates leading into the November midterms. I'm Scott Kimbler.
8: So do you want to watch the Republicans talk to their base, or last year's Super Bowl matchup take each other on to kick off the NFL season?
9: The Seahawks waves their championship banner against the runner-up Patriots from Seattle. The Hawks trounced the Pats 29-13 in a lopsided victory to hoist the Lombardi Trophy last season. Week one continues on Thursday when the Rams and the 49ers duel from Australia. I'm Mark Mayfield.
8: Well, you didn't think they were going to forget, did you? Apple preparing to roll out all their new devices today.
12: The event is called Surprise and Shine. It's expected to feature the long-awaited debut of a foldable iPhone.
10: It will also be a big moment for Apple's brand new CEO, John Ternus, with this being his first launch ever after taking over for Tim Cook. I'm Tammy Trujillo.
8: Meanwhile, how happy are you and your neighbors compared to the rest of the country? Or maybe the better question is, what's a neighbor? A new poll is out comparing happiness across the country. National correspondent Rory O'Neill is here to run down just how happy your neighbors are compared to other states. Good morning, Rory.
12: Hey there, Michael. Good morning. The folks over at Wallet Hub compiling this list and putting the data into three different categories. They looked at the emotional and physical well-being of the state, the work environment of that state, and the community and environment of that state as well. And crunching all the numbers, I think number one came out pretty obvious as the happiest state, maybe not today or this week, but it's Hawaii coming in at number one. But number two is the real head-scratcher, jaw-dropper, or maybe they're just happy they're not New York. It's New Jersey that's number two, followed by Utah, Idaho, and Maryland at number five.
8: Three out of the five blue states. Boy, America has changed. We talk about what is a neighbor anyway? Do we even know our neighbor? It's just another clever way of saying what are the happiest states. What does the neighbor have to do with it?
12: Why don't we pose that to the individual who wrote that line for you?
8: Because it really wasn't about neighbors as much as happiest states. And what defines happiness, and happiness, of course, comes from happenstance.
12: He throws me under the bus all the time.
8: Well, no, I thought there was going to, I didn't know. I thought there might be a twist with neighbors, because I don't think any. Do you know your neighbors?
12: I do. I've actually had them, the same one on one side for several years now. The other ones are relatively new.
8: Yeah, I don't know the neighbors to one side. I do know the older couple next door, though they never come outside. I am friends with two doors down and four doors down, and I used to be friends with across the street, but they have since moved. But yeah, we don't know our neighbors as much anymore, and that was a big part of community and happiness at one point. I thought it might have been interesting.
12: I have a church across the street that has a little daycare there, and boy, that they are the worst. That daycare is the worst neighbor. Screaming kids all day. Oh my gosh.
8: We got a minute to go. You got the NFL kicking off the season. We talked about the billions and billions of dollars. And by the way, if you missed that, go listen to the podcast, because these other sites where you bet political things and, Kashi and others like that.
12: Right.
8: Yeah, the prediction market is really a way of getting around 21-year-old betting ages and states that don't allow it, because what was it, 80%? Of their betting is sports as well?
12: Right. On the prediction markets, about 80% of their business comes in sports-related gambling. And you've got states like Utah that don't want this stuff to be happening, but the websites, these prediction sites sort of skirt around the rules. We're still waiting for some courts to weigh in here and perhaps rein in these businesses. But they are billion-dollar businesses when it comes to these bets. Sorry, predictions.
8: Will one of the predictions be, what will people watch, the NFL kickoff or the kickoff of the Republican midterm convention? Because I think I know where I put my money, but I don't gamble. All right, Rory, I'll have more great reporting for you on tomorrow. Well, that's going to do it for today. Adam, thank you. You did a terrific job. And I know you're working in the middle of the night in Los Angeles. One chance to live this Wednesday, September the 9th, 2026. It's never going to happen again. Make it count. Make a difference in someone's life. Cherish your own. We'll see you again tomorrow for the very next Your Morning Show.
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20: I'm Michael Wallace. Oil prices jumped back to $100 a barrel this morning after the U.S. struck five Iranian tankers. News Nation's Corey Smith has more.
21: CENTCOM says the five tankers destroyed Tuesday were part of a shadow oil network funding Iran's Revolutionary Guard and its terrorist proxies in the region. Four tankers were hit in the Gulf of Oman and one near Karg Island. That's the major oil export hub for Iran. You add it all up, that makes about eight Iranian tankers destroyed since Saturday when the U.S. hit three tankers after Iran initially tried to strike an American aircraft carrier and destroyer.
20: Iran retaliated by launching missiles at U.S. bases in Jordan, but all the missiles were intercepted. Hurricane Lowell is moving away from Hawaii, where they are assessing the damage this morning. Governor Josh Green says the storm surge and in some areas 17 inches of rain caused flooding.
22: It did do a lot of damage. You know, 33,000 individuals or homes, households are without power on Kauai right now. People are really struggling, so keep them in your prayers, send resources.
20: The storm triggered Hawaii's first ever tornado watch, but there were no twisters. The trade fight between the U.S. and Canada is escalating.
23: A day after Canada put new tariffs on about $20 billion worth of American goods, President Trump is hitting back. He's now banning some Canadian dairy products, alcohol, and motorcycles from entering the U.S. starting September 29th.
24: Canada has taken advantage of us. They have ripped us off for years, and now we're turning the tables.
23: Canadian Prime Minister Mark Carney says Canada is standing up for its own businesses.
25: We can't let American goods into Canada tariff-free. Will they charge our companies to export them?
23: And now both sides are digging in with no sign of the trade fight easing. Stacey Lynn, Worldwide News Network, Washington.
20: In Britain, air traffic controllers are still trying to recover from yesterday's technical problems, which forced the cancellation of more than 1,700 flights. There are more delays in the UK today. Today's a big day for Apple and its new CEO.
26: Apple says surprise and shine for the first product launch hosted by new boss John Ternus.
27: Such an incredible opportunity.
26: Ternus only took over from nearly 15-year veteran CEO Tim Cook last week.
27: I love Apple.
26: Apple's pretty much the only global corporation that has actual fans. But John Ternus has teased a big announcement for his first event. Could it be the first folding iPhone? Its working title is the iPhone Ultra. The question is today the day? Apple will stream the event for its worldwide fans and customers from its headquarters in Cupertino, California. John Terrett, Worldwide News Network.
20: In an epic U.S. Open quarterfinal, Ben Shelton outlasted defending champion Carlos Alcaraz in five sets. It was the latest finishing match in the U.S. Open history. The match finally ended at 3:33 this morning. This is the Worldwide News Network.
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1: Well, if you thought we had finally beat the summer heat, think again. Just days after a mild Labor Day weekend, the heat, it's back on. The National Weather Service issuing another extreme heat warning, this one for Thursday, forecasting dangerously hot late-season conditions for Las Vegas, with daytime highs between 105 and 110 degrees. August, it started out really hot, and the month itself, it set a new record with an average daily temperature of 96.3 degrees, making it the hottest August on record ever for Las Vegas. And speaking of the heat, the extreme heat of Mojave is killing more people here in Southern Nevada than ever before. One of the reasons given, thousands living in Clark County without any air conditioning. A recent federal study reports more than 6,700 households here in Las Vegas are without working AC.
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0: Job demanded an answer and got one. You cannot argue with primordial tradition. There's got to be somebody there to hear the appeal. He deals with us one-on-one. That's why they need the God with a face, the one that listens to you, the one that responds to you, the one that heals you, the one that saves you. That's why they need that God gone. They need the collective God that isn't really anything. It's kind of like, well, this is what society says God is. And there's all these feel-good things. Those can be perverted and twisted so fast. Nowhere in the gospel of anyone that I've ever read does Jesus say, and by the way, we're all the same. All the gods are the same. I've never seen Paul go to Greece and say, you know, all these gods, they're all the same as my God. They're just as powerful. No. He says, I see your gods. I see your gods. You're very religious. And it's great that you're very religious. But you have a temple to an unnamed God. That's the God I know. And that's the God that matters. That's the God over all of these other gods. It's the unnamed God. He didn't say, hey, let's merge these two together. He says, you're very religious. You get that you have to worship God. But here's the God you don't know that I know. Let me tell you about that God. Not, hey, we're all in this together and let's just merge everything. I'd like to just put a name on the unnamed God and you can worship all your other ones and this one too. No. Be careful because people are going to make a very warm offer to you. There are going to be many false prophets. And I pray I never, ever fall anywhere close to that. But you should check everything that I say. I do not ask you to believe me. I do not ask you. I ask you to do your own homework. I'm telling you, don't listen to me or anybody like me. Listen to God. Get close to God because you are going to need him on what is coming. You can see it in our society. And I'm sorry if more people are not saying this. Shame on them. Have you noticed the increase of evil? Have you noticed the increase in people saying, no, that's perfectly fine. That's good. That's right. When you know it's bad, it's been bad your entire life. And I'm not talking about political policies. I'm talking about basic fundamentals. When a society is embracing or tolerating people and saying, well, they have a right to be heard and, you know, they should come into our political system. And they are openly saying, I have to destroy the family because it's a colonial construct. No, that's bad. That's bad. And you must take a stand against it. All right, more in just a second. First, let me tell you about my Patriot Supply. What happens during an emergency? I mean, everybody needs the same thing at the same time. And then suddenly the decision has a clock attached to it. Where do I find food? How much is left? How long can we wait? How long is this going to last? Do we have enough? So I've been telling you about my Patriot Supply for years. They make it simple to put emergency food away before you need it. 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I know everybody right now, it's so strange. People are so strange. 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I'm telling you, nothing is fixed. Nothing is fixed. 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And it just might. 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
0: Genocide. Now, here we are at 9/11. Texas Education Board has approved controversial curriculum that ties the 9/11 attack to radical Islam. That's controversial? I'm sorry. I lived through it. How exactly is that controversial? They're erasing this. They are erasing all the things that we know are good and bad. They're switching them up. Be very, very careful. Know what you know. Know what you don't know, and don't confuse the two. But when you know it, stand up for truth.
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28: I'm Michael Wallace. The GOP opens its first ever midterm convention in Dallas today, as the party faces several key challenges ahead of November. Worldwide News Network's Bill Rakoff is there.
3: One of the biggest races is right here in Texas, where Republican Ken Paxton is squaring off against Democrat James Tallarico.
4: Ken Paxton's the better choice. MAGA Inc. is responsible for the content of this advertising.
5: He hasn't debated anyone since giving an Epstein-style sweetheart deal to an admitted child predator.
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3: Republican insiders say they're extremely worried about Tallarico's chances against the scandal-plagued Paxton, and they're hoping the convention and President Trump's endorsement would be enough to push Paxton over the top. Bill Rakoff, Worldwide News Network, at the 2026 Republican Convention in Dallas.
28: In Missouri, voters still don't know which congressional map they'll use in November.
8: The U.S. Supreme Court yesterday refused to step into the fight over a new map backed by President Trump and designed to give Republicans an advantage. That left in place a ruling by Missouri's top court saying the state should use its old congressional districts. But just minutes later, a federal judge ordered Missouri to use the new map, the same one used in the state's August primary. The judge says going back to the old districts now could create confusion for voters and candidates. So basically, Missouri's top court says use the old map, a federal judge says use the new map, and the federal appeals court now has to sort it out. Stacy Lynn, Worldwide News Network, Washington.
28: Oil prices jumped to $100 a barrel this morning for the first time since July after the U.S. struck five Iranian oil tankers. Iran had targeted a U.S. Navy ship and later launched 18 missiles at U.S. targets in Jordan. They were all intercepted. Secretary of State Marco Rubio.
9: Yeah, the back and forth is pretty straightforward, and that is that Iran continues to try to hit U.S. naval ships. And for every time they do that or try to do that, they're going to lose tankers.
28: At least 14 people have been killed in an explosion in Syria at a temporary site used to store weapons and war remnants. Last week, a truck carrying weapons exploded, killing five people. The death toll from a measles outbreak in Bangladesh has reached 1,000. Many of the dead are children. Bangladesh had the measles under control until COVID interrupted vaccination programs. In Oslo, Norway, thousands lined the streets for King Harald's funeral procession. Europe's oldest monarch was 89 when he died last month. The NFL season kicks off tonight in Seattle with a Super Bowl rematch between the defending champion Seahawks and the New England Patriots. Seahawks quarterback Sam Darnold sizes up the Pats.
10: Really good defense, offense, good special teams, obviously, and, you know, really good coaching staff. So, you know, we got our work cut out for us, but it's exciting, man. It's exciting to have football back and just ready to go.
28: The stock sell-off continues. The Dow's down almost 400. This is the Worldwide News Network.
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27: Here's Yana Derulis.
29: This is your travel report celebrating 250 years of America. Freedom 250. In 1620, the Mayflower landed at Plymouth Rock, and a nation took root. 400 years later, that story's still alive. Stroll Boston's brick streets, follow the Freedom Trail past Paul Revere's house, and let the old North Church bells ring overhead. Slurp a steaming bowl of clam chowder, and crack into a buttery lobster roll by the harbor. In 1663, King Charles II sent Rhode Island a letter unlike any other, granting full freedom of religion, a first in the colonial world. That very charter still rests in the State House in Providence. Wander Newport's cobblestone streets, sink your toes into the sands of Easton's Beach, dig into golden clam cakes and creamy clam chowder by the shore as the sun sets. This vacation, choose America. Yana Derulis for the
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30: Well, if you thought we had finally beat the heat, you better think again. Just days after a mild Labor Day weekend with daytime highs only in the 90s, the heat, it's back on. The National Weather Service issuing yet another extreme heat warning, this one for Thursday, forecasting dangerously hot late-season conditions for Las Vegas with daytime highs between 105 and 110 degrees. August, well, it started out really hot, and the month itself, it set a new record with an average daily temperature of 96.3 degrees, making it the hottest August on record for Las Vegas. Southern Nevada has one of the highest rates of millennial renters in the country. That study from RentCafe.com says nearly 57% of all renters in the Vegas Valley are millennials, born between 1981 and 1996. Placing Las Vegas sixth on that list, L.A. number one.
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7: We've got the early morning brake lights in the resort corridor. An accident on 15 southbound before Sahara is the cause of the extra slowdown there on southbound 15 approaching Sahara in the resort corridor. On the drive toward Henderson, watch for stalled vehicle on 95 I-11 southbound near Galleria Drive. That's on the right shoulder. And a northwest hit and run at the intersection of Cheyenne and Tanea is still being cleared. Just like that, we're in triple-digit temperatures. The extreme heat warning doesn't go into effect until tomorrow, but we are expecting to see afternoon highs near 105 today with light breezes. It's 82 degrees right now. 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I'm Mark Thomas with your on-time traffic.
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0: Worldwide News Network update. I'm Michael Wallace. The U.S. has destroyed five more Iranian tankers. News Nation's Corey Smith.
1: In response, Iranian state media says Tehran fired a barrage of 18 missiles toward U.S. targets. And a U.S. official says Iran strikes were ineffective. All American troops have been accounted for. The Revolutionary Guard also threatened tankers near Kuwait and Bahrain, telling their crews to abandon ship. And Iran-backed Houthi forces have now expanded the fight into Saudi Arabia, where missile and drone attacks across multiple cities wounded 73 people and set fires at energy facilities Tuesday.
0: The latest fighting pushed oil prices up to $100 a barrel this morning. The Mortgage Bankers Association announced this morning the average 30-year fixed-rate mortgage has risen to 6.85%, the highest in 14 months. Apple's new CEO, John Ternus, will unveil the new iPhone 18 today. The lineup may include the first foldable iPhone. 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
5: Good welcome home for the Las Vegas Aviators, who got run over by the Sacramento Rivercats 11-1 on Tuesday night at Las Vegas Ballpark. Today's the day the 2026 NFL regular season gets underway. After tonight's opener between the Seahawks and Patriots, the normal Thursday night schedule starts tomorrow. For the Las Vegas Raiders, Game 1 is Sunday at Allegiant Stadium against the Miami Dolphins. As has been the case for years, there's not a lot of faith in the Silver and Black, who, according to most sports betting outlets, aren't expected to win more than seven games. UNLV football is looking for their first win streak of the season when they travel to North Texas this weekend. It's the second of three in a row away from Allegiant Stadium for the Rebels. Fun fact, since 2024, UNLV has more road wins than any other college football team. Kickoff set for 12:45 Saturday afternoon on ESPNU.
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0: About a new book that he's just put out. I'm more than halfway through. It is really, really good. If you liked Da Vinci Code or anything like that, it's very similar to that. Except Da Vinci Code is not true. This is all based in fact. But he's added a, you know, he's added a stealth kind of mystery to it, et cetera, et cetera. Jonathan, the book is The Altar of Pergamon. I can't say it. I'm glad I can't say it. I'm never going to book a flight there. But anyway, and it's sitting in a museum and about to be opened up to the public again. It is the Altar of Satan. And you talked about the history of it, and you know, I mentioned that it then bleeds into the Soviet Union, and it is a lot. Your book lines this all out, and it's really fascinating. But can we jump ahead now to right now? How do you think this affects us right now?
13: Well, one of the things that happened, I mean, and for those who, yeah, I mean, just to bridge it, yeah, it goes, the Throne of Satan goes to the Soviet Union, and then and that's the center of evil now, and then Cold War, all that, and then in 1989, the wall falls. So now we're in another stage, and what happens is, you know, when the communist world loses possession of the altar, it collapses actually at that moment when Berlin becomes one. So the next phase, when we're in this, because whenever the altar changes possession, what I've seen is the power that had it starts collapsing. Whether it's Ottoman Empire, then and the other one starts rising that gets it, Germany. Then Germany loses it, that power Nazi Germany collapses, the whole thing collapses. And it goes, Soviet Union becomes a superpower, communism spreads to the world, one third of the world. So now you have this, so what's now moving, or where is this going? And the thing is that, you know, whatever happens to Berlin or now, you know, again, the throne of Satan is gonna touch the world. So what happens to Berlin, it becomes one. And then the world, and then Europe becomes one. And then you have the birth of this. This is when the altar changes possession, which happened then in 1989 and 1990,
0: changes
13: then you
0: to
13: have
0: the
13: this
0: West.
13: What was it?
0: It changes to the West, correct?
13: Yeah, that's West. It's two things. One is you have, it's like a one world thing because East and West came together on one hand, but the other hand is the West is exactly. So the thing is that you have this movement to one worldism. You have, you know, New World Order. You had all that talk and, you know, integrating of the world, all these things. So it's interesting because, you know, this goes with biblical prophecy, because biblical prophecy speaks of ultimately a one world order based, not a good thing, a state. You know what was born right after, when the wall came down, when the altar changed possession, what was founded was the European Union. And the European Union are nations coming together, giving up sovereignty to come together, which is really a kind of a pattern for what, when the Bible speaks about a one world state. And the other thing is, it's not just Germany. You know, we're talking about Berlin. They are going to release it. And when they released it in 1930, that catapulted Hitler to power. Evil. Okay. So we don't know what's going to happen. But the one who is over Germany, Germany is part of the European Union. The European Union, you know, has this now. And the other thing you said, which is, I mean, absolute, is that it is the West. So, no, you know, before it's like the West is against, you know, it's against, you know, Hitler, it's against the Soviet Union, but now it's in the West. So what would that mean? Well, what happened since then is the West has been de-Christianizing as a culture. I mean, watching this, we all deal with it. Europe, so de-Christianized that I don't call them not even post-Christian, it's anti-Christian now. And we're watching America being affected by this.
0: I don't think I'm going to say something really controversial, but I think a lot of people will agree that this is absolutely true. And I don't think I've ever said this on the air, but it's time to say these things. I'm sorry. If you believe in Sharia law, I believe you're in the army of the Antichrist. And so it's not that we are just de-Christianizing. We are helping build an army that I think is absolutely dedicated to death and darkness. I really think if
14: If you believe what those who believe in Sharia law believe, where you can marry a 9-year-old, you can kill an infidel, you do whatever you want because you're the, I'm sorry, you are on the wrong side. And I believe we're seeing the making of the army of the Antichrist.
13: Well, there's a connection, yeah, because first of all, when these things happened, when this happened, first of all, with Germany, you know, things like the swastika and all these occult things, they were from the East. They were kind of abandoning Christianity. They're abandoning the Bible, and they're opening to paganism, occultism, and other religions. It was a sign of really decay. You know, when ancient Israel was fallen from God, what were they doing? They opened up to the other religions, you know, and were turning on the God they knew. So, and the thing is, it makes no sense because, you know, on one hand, you can see all these things linked to the altar. One anti-Semitic, like, what brings together, you know, radical Muslims and the left woke? I mean, they should have nothing in common, but they have something in common. Number one, they're against Christianity. And number two, they hate the Jews. They hate Israel.
14: You know, I got to tell you, and I'd love to hear your opinion on this, Jonathan. I truly believe

0: goes, the first part of the falling away is calling evil good. That's okay. Well, we used to call this sin, but now it's okay. Tolerance, right. Everything's okay. But the second stage is those who call what is good evil. So when you call what is evil good, you'll always lead to what's calling good evil. And then you get cancel culture. Then you get the banning. And then you get the answer that you didn't want. And because, it's first, it's like everything goes, come on, you're just to get in the door. But once these things are in the door, then it's every knee shall bow to us. That's the second part. And that's exactly, as we're talking about the Weimar Republic, it went for, that was like everything goes, and then it went to Hitler,
1: yes.
0: Which we were, every knee shall bow and we will destroy you. That's where it goes.
1: Jonathan, again, thank you. Hey, real quick, just a quick thought on 9/11, because you wrote The Harbinger, which was your, your first real big book about 9/11. That seems to all hold up. I remember talking to you for years and you're like, warning, we're passing all of the warnings. And what does this say to you? Where are we headed?
0: The warning of The Harbinger is a very quick thing for those who don't know it. That was the first book. That is saying that when 9/11 happened, this is part of an ancient pattern, and that when Israel was turning away from God, God warns them. He allows a shaking, a wake-up call. And the amazing thing is there's like 9 signs in the Bible, and they've all appeared in America. That happened in the last days of Israel. But here's the big thing. What happened, the big real takeaway, is that not only is it a warning, it's calling back, but the way Israel responded is they said, no, we're going to come back stronger on ourselves. We're going to come back stronger without God. We're going to come stronger. And that's the danger. And the warning that giving in The Harbinger is, if you get all these things and you don't come back, we're going to get better without God, it's not going to end well. Because with Israel, it led to judgment. And the thing is, it was almost like, Glenn, and I'm not saying I know all these things, it was almost like a prophecy, because what The Harbinger is saying is what Israel did is they didn't turn. They didn't go back. They hard themselves. And you can do, if you change everything else in the government, but you don't change hearts and there's no revival, it won't work. We need revival. We need turning back to God.
1: We do. And that's one of the reasons I am with the Charlie Kirk Memorial at UVU in Salt Lake City tomorrow, marking the 1-year anniversary of that revival that did start. And we've made real progress. We are not anywhere close to where we need to be, because I think evil stepped up to bat right after that got us into a whole different world. So be careful. Jonathan, thank you so much.
0: It's everywhere. Yeah,
1: it is. The altar of
0: Pergamon.
1: The altar of Pergamon. It is available wherever you get your books. Listen to it on audio or read it, but it is really, really interesting and full of a lot of history you just didn't know. And the dates that line up in that are remarkable. Just remarkable. All right, back in a minute. So there are decisions that you make with a calendar, a list of pros and cons, maybe a conversation with somebody you trust, and then there are decisions that you arrive to when you're scared, overwhelmed, everything seems to be happening at once, and you don't know what to do, okay? This is where so many women find themselves when they have an unplanned pregnancy. Thankfully, Preborn supports pregnancy clinics all across the country. They are usually, within the same couple of doors down from a Planned Parenthood. Because women are coming for answers, and maybe they'll come here, and they will give you an ultrasound and care free. 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
7: Worked really hard on this speech, because there's a lot I think has to be said, and it's really frank. Very uniting, very loving, but very frank. And I want you to see it. It'll be up for on demand the next morning, but you can see it live. That'll be tomorrow. Now, researchers in AI have come out and said, hey, there's a greater than 10% chance AI is going to kill all of us. I wonder why people are not for it. We're going to talk about that next hour with an expert who is saying we must have the data centers. I'm kind of torn here on this. We'll talk about that coming up.
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16: I'm Michael Wallace. The first ever GOP midterm convention gets underway in Dallas today to rally the base, but as our Bill Rakoff reports from the convention, some say the event may not move the needle among voters nationwide.
17: While there's plenty of excitement on the ground around the American Airlines Center for this week's convention, University of Virginia political scientist Larry Sabato doesn't think that excitement will extend.
18: I don't think that many Americans are going to be focusing on a midterm convention that mainly is about Donald Trump and his key supporters speaking.
17: Sabato says Democrats used to hold midterm conventions years ago but stopped.
18: Because the energy and money were wasted. It had no impact on the upcoming midterm election.
17: The convention lasts through Thursday night with President Trump delivering the keynote tonight. Bill Rakoff, Worldwide News Network, at the 2026 Republican Convention in Dallas.
16: Another escalation in the war between the U.S. and Iran has oil prices back up near $100 a barrel.
19: Secretary of State Marco Rubio is warning Iran about the latest attacks on U.S. ships.
20: The back and forth is pretty straightforward, and that is that Iran continues to try to hit U.S. naval ships. And for every time they do that or try to do that, they're going to lose tankers.
19: That comes after the U.S. says it destroyed five Iranian-linked oil tankers. The strikes followed two failed Iranian attacks on an American warship. No Americans were hurt. Iran retaliated overnight, firing missiles at U.S. forces in Jordan and attacking ships near the Strait of Hormuz. Jordan says it intercepted more than a dozen missiles with no casualties. Stacey Lynn, Worldwide News Network, Washington.
16: It's a big day for Apple and its new CEO.
21: Apple says surprise and shine for the first product launch hosted by new boss John Ternus.
22: Such an incredible opportunity.
21: Ternus only took over from nearly 15-year veteran CEO Tim Cook last week.
22: I love Apple.
21: Apple's pretty much the only global corporation that has actual fans. But John Ternus has teased a big announcement for his first event. Could it be the first folding iPhone? Its working title is the iPhone Ultra. The question is today the day? Apple will stream the event for its worldwide fans and customers from its headquarters in Cupertino, California. John Tarrant, Worldwide News Network.
16: The NTSB today is interviewing the two pilots of the Amazon cargo plane that overran the runway at Miami International Airport Sunday, killing five people on the ground. NTSB investigator Chihun Shin says the flight data recorder shows the pilots never hit the brakes.
23: In 0 seconds at the end of recording or the last data frame, final ground speed was 65 knots. No indication in the recorded data that speed brakes or thrust reversers were deployed.
16: Investigators say the pilots had considered aborting the landing. If you're flying into or out of Britain today, good luck. Hundreds more flights have been canceled or delayed after the air traffic control system broke down yesterday. This is the Worldwide News Network.
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0: 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I'm Yana Derulis for the Worldwide News Network.
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1: Well, if you thought we had finally beat the summer heat, think again. Just days after a mild Labor Day weekend, the heat, it's back on. The National Weather Service issuing another extreme heat warning, this one for Thursday, forecasting dangerously hot late-season conditions for Las Vegas, with daytime highs between 105 and 110 degrees. August, it started out really hot, and the month itself, it set a new record with an average daily temperature of 96.3 degrees, making it the hottest August on record ever for Las Vegas. And speaking of the heat, the extreme heat of Mojave is killing more people here in Southern Nevada than ever before. One of the reasons given, thousands living in Clark County without any air conditioning. A recent federal study reports more than 6,700 households here in Las Vegas are without working AC.
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16: It's going to be slower than usual on the Southern Beltway on the eastbound side. Approaching Decatur, 215 eastbound before Decatur. A couple cars there off to the left side of the freeway is causing some extra delay. And as you continue on, an accident actually closer to the interchange. 215 eastbound where it meets up with I-15 is being reported. On the east side streets, injury accident on eastern southbound after Flamingo taking up the right lane. We're going to have the triple-digit temperatures pretty much for the rest of the week, but the extreme heat warning doesn't go into effect until tomorrow. We are expecting to see afternoon highs today near 105 degrees with light breezes. It is currently 82 degrees at the airport. 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I'm Mark Thomas with your on-time traffic.
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0: and I asked him, do you think that the least productive Senate in my lifetime, and it's true, it is the least productive Senate because they're doing the Democrats' bidding, John Thunes, and this is how we started the conversation. Do you think it's really hurting your chance to maintain control of the House? And of course, he dodged. You would expect him not to say that, but he did go so far as to say that the Save America Act is a no-brainer, and why the Senate is the Senate Republicans are devoted to Democrats more than their own voters on this is inexplicable to him.
1: I don't have time to get into it, but you ask a great question on the debt, and maybe I'll have to have you come back and play some of that or send it to us so I can play it on the air.
0: Sure.
1: One last question. You know, The Rise of Liberty-Loving Latino is your book. We're losing Latinos. We had Latinos. Are we losing them now in this race and the next?
0: Goes back to the messaging part. If the reason why liberty-loving Latinos crossed over by the millions to vote for Trump, not for Republicans, to vote for Trump. And the America First agenda, that, and they did it in record numbers. There's no Republican ever got the kind of Latino support that President Trump got. The reason why is he showed a contrast. And the reason why I believe the Republicans are in danger of losing right now is they have not shown the contrast, that we have a choice. Because whenever you elect a Republican majority, it still seems left-wing priorities go untouched or uncorrected at this point. Mm-hmm. And whenever there's a Democrat in charge, it's Katie Sweet. Bar the door, you know, no. Communism and socialism all the way.
1: Chris, always good to see you. Thank you so much.
0: Thanks for the invite.
1: You bet. Chris Salcedo, he is the host of the Chris Salcedo Show, and you will be hearing more about him and more of him on Torch Audio, which is launching soon. I know, Sal, I don't even know how people are listening to it, but I know people are listening to it now, because it's all going to be...
0: iHeart.
1: Okay. Well, now you said it. It's not an official launch yet, but listen to it. Anyway, Chris, thank you so much. I appreciate it. Okay, back in just a second. Final thoughts of the day. Let me tell you about Chapter. 7 out of 10 people on Medicare never compare their plan with another one. And that number to me is absolutely amazing until you think about what compare actually means. You'd have to know which plans cover your prescriptions. You know, what those prescriptions will cost, whether your doctors are still in network, what the total cost would be, and then somehow make sense of all of it. And you're comparing all of it. You're not going to do that. Okay. Most people don't need more information. They need somebody who is actually taking that and can look at that and say, here's the roadmap, and can look at all of the dots on the map, not just taking you to the location where they want to take you to. This is what Chapter does. Chapter looks at all of the providers, and then they look at all of your information and they find the one that's best for you. They're saving an average of $1,100 a year for the people in this audience that are going to Chapter and saying, hey, do I have the right plan? Is there a better one out there? No one else can do this. Licensed advisors, they will look at everything and tell you where you stand. If you're already on the right plan, they'll tell you that too. It takes about 20 minutes. Dial #250, say the keyword Chapter. #250, keyword Chapter. Find out what you've actually got from Chapter. #250, keyword Chapter.
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1: The students there are very upset. They closed the school for the day for this. And, you know, the school, you know, kind of came kicking and screaming, quite honestly, I think, to the table. That's not anybody's opinion but mine. And I'm glad they finally did something. I'm glad they finally said, yeah, TPUSA, because they're no help. They are, they've made their position very clear, I think. But they are opening up the doors at the UCCU Center on the campus of UVU. I'm going to be covering it on Torch. I'm speaking tomorrow night, at this. I've got a lot to say. But I would love to have you join us. If you can, go to charliekirklegacy.com. Otherwise, you can watch it at glenbeck.com/torch. That will start tomorrow night, 8:30 Eastern. And my speech will be on demand, by Friday morning, which is September 11th. That'll all happen beginning tomorrow. But in the meantime, I will see you at the convention tonight and then, tomorrow right back here in this studio from Dallas. May God save the Republic.
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19: When was the last time you heard about Lahaina? 3 years ago, right? The deadliest American wildfire in a century turned that beautiful Hawaiian town into ash. 102 people died. Last 4th of July, a river rose 26 feet in 45 minutes, ripped through Camp Mystic in Texas Hill Country. 135 killed, including 25 little girls asleep in their cabins. In western North Carolina, Helene wiped whole towns off the map. Across the region, 250 dead. The cameras broadcast the horror, but eventually they left. 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
30: I'm Gloria Chapa. The United States military has destroyed 5 more Iranian tankers. News Nation's Corey Smith.
31: Now, in response, Iranian state media says Tehran fired a barrage of 18 missiles toward U.S. targets. And a U.S. official says Iran strikes were ineffective. All American troops have been accounted for. The Revolutionary Guard also threatened tankers near Kuwait and Bahrain, telling their crews to abandon ship. And Iran-backed Houthi forces have now expanded the fight into Saudi Arabia, where missile and drone attacks across multiple cities wounded 73 people and set fires at energy facilities Tuesday.
30: Republicans are in Dallas for the GOP's first midterm convention they're describing as a Trumpapalooza. President Trump is at center stage for the event, and some Republican Party members say they're skipping it because of scheduling conflicts as they campaign or high attendance fees. Our Bill Rakoff is there.
32: Final preparations are underway here in Dallas for the kickoff later today. Republicans are hoping that this convention will help to rally and galvanize party voters to get to the polls in November. But some Republicans are choosing to stay away, including a big name that's local to Dallas, former President George W. Bush. Democrats are here in Dallas as well, but they are not having any official counter-programming. They say their focus is on working their individual districts to not throw away their chance at taking control of one or both houses of Congress. President Trump will address the group later on tonight. Bill Rakoff, Worldwide News Network, at the 2026 Republican Convention in Dallas.
30: Heading into the midterms, Missouri voters still don't know which congressional map they'll use in November.
0: The U.S. Supreme Court yesterday refused to step into the fight over a new map backed by President Trump and designed to give Republicans an advantage. That left in place a ruling by Missouri's top court saying the state should use its old congressional districts. But just minutes later, a federal judge ordered Missouri to use the new map, the same one used in the state's August primary. The judge says going back to the old districts now could create confusion for voters and candidates. So basically, Missouri's top court says use the old map, a federal judge says use the new map, and the federal appeals court now has to sort it out. Stacy Lynn, Worldwide News Network, Washington.
30: The 16th annual 9/11 Promise Run got underway early this morning. News Nation's Tom Dempsey was at the 9/11 Memorial at the Pentagon.
2: Today's leg is the longest, about 90 miles, with runners scheduled to finish tonight in Elkton, Maryland. Tomorrow, they push into New Jersey. Then Friday, on the 25th anniversary, the group plans to run the final 3.5 miles together to the 9/11 Memorial. 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
30: This year's fundraising goal is $150,000. 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
3: This is your travel report celebrating 250 years of America. Freedom 250. Along the banks of the Potomac in Mount Vernon, George Washington built more than a home. He built a legacy. Walk the very grounds where our first president once strolled and hear the river breeze rustle through the century-old trees. Just down the road lies Virginia's historic triangle, alongside Williamsburg, Jamestown, the first permanent English settlement in 1607. Trace the full arc of American history in a single day. Savor warm pea soup or dig into flaky Chesapeake crab cakes by the coast. The town embodies history. Home of Independence Hall and the Declaration of Independence itself, Philadelphia is going all in for 2026, hosting the FIFA World Cup, MLB All-Star Game, and major exhibits like the Declaration's Journey. It's the epicenter of the whole celebration.
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4: Well, if you thought we had finally beat the heat, you better think again. Just days after a mild Labor Day weekend with daytime highs only in the 90s, the heat, it's back on. The National Weather Service issuing yet another extreme heat warning, this one for Thursday, forecasting dangerously hot late-season conditions for Las Vegas with daytime highs between 105 and 110 degrees. August, well, it started out really hot, and the month itself, it set a new record with an average daily temperature of 96.3 degrees, making it the hottest August on record for Las Vegas. Southern Nevada has one of the highest rates of millennial renters in the country. That study from RentCafe.com says nearly 57% of all renters in the Vegas Valley are millennials, born between 1981 and 1996. Placing Las Vegas sixth on that list, LA number one.
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0: generation that believed these lies, made terrible choices for themselves. Yes, I'm generalizing, but these generalizations exist for a reason. And now they want to see that ideology in some way vindicated. And that's the only way that I could... Anyway, we'll take your calls on this. And we had somebody who was a guy who actually wanted to call and disagree with us and said he was a medical professional. So please call back. We would like to have that conversation. We've only had women disagreeing with our... By the way, we have a lot of women who agree with us, to be clear. I would... In our audience, what do you think is the female agreement with the line that you and I share on this? I would say 60-40 in our favor.
1: I was going to say 75-25. Okay. I think in this audience, and this audience is what, 75% male? It's like 100% male agreement. And I would say probably 75-25 women. And you may be right. It might be closer to 60-40.
0: But let's take any of the... If you're a guy who wants to disagree with us, please call in. You can hand in your man card as soon as producer Greg picks up the phone. All right. 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
0: Welcome back in to Clay and Buck. Getting lit up on this one. A lot of calls, a lot of talkbacks. Let's do it. Let's do this. Alan in Kentucky, we got a guy who wants to weigh in on this with a little bit of a different take. What's going on, Alan?
18: Yeah, so I grew up with two parents that are both paranoid schizophrenic. And so, you know, for me, like, I can see an argument from both sides. You know, was she over-medicated? Very possibly. You know, did that help contribute to things? Maybe. But on the flip side, like, you also have to realize she was a nurse, you know, so she sort of knows, like, what to do, what to say, what to, you know, sort of like look at and different things, and what to sort of nuance as far as, you know, well, what do I need to do in order to make myself look like I was mentally unstable or mentally insane when I did this act?
0: Alan, what would you have voted if you were on the jury?
18: I would have voted for the compromise, you know, manslaughter. I would have said, you know, she's guilty of manslaughter because there was too many factors in both ways for me to say, yes, she's totally guilty of, like, you know, murder one, you know, but yet, you know, there wasn't enough on the flip side to say, hey, she's totally not guilty and totally off the hook.
1: Thank you for the call. We would eliminate all of this discussion. There's lots of state legislators who listen to us. Make murder of children a strict liability crime. If you murder children, your mental state doesn't matter, period. That seems like a very rational thing to do in response to this so that the debate isn't, oh, what's her mental capacity? There's no denying she did it. Rudy in Indiana with an interesting take. Rudy, fire away.
19: Yeah, I want to put a plug in for the movie before we get started on 12 Angry Men back in the 1950s. Classic, but it was the other way around where 11 wanted to convict and one held out. Anyway, yes. I have to wonder if the prosecutor did an injustice to society by not holding out for an even split 50-50. We'll never know if the other two male jurors...
1: Yeah, we're coming up on... You're asking a good question, Rudy. This was 9 women, 3 men. Now, jury selection oftentimes is a random chance, and you only get so many strikes. I'll look up during the break, Buck, what the rules are of Massachusetts jury selection, because I do think that matters tremendously here.
0: Why, dear?
2: Speaking truth and having fun. Clay Travis and Buck Sexton.
1: There's a lot to do this summer. 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That's C-H-O-Q, spelled with a Q. They're all natural ingredient supplements are specifically formulated to provide men and women with more energy throughout the course of the day.
0: A couple of years ago, I went on a health journey and found Chalk to provide me with the energy for better workouts and more energy to get projects done. Their products were a major part of that equation. You can do the same. Start with Chalk's Male Vitality Stack. The leading ingredient has been found in research studies to increase testosterone levels by 20% within 3 months' time. For guys, that is a primary energy source. It's a game changer.
1: Sign up today at chalk.com. 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Born on America's darkest day of September 11th, the Tunnel to the Towers Foundation has been helping America's heroes ever since. Heroes like Fire Captain Andrew Donner, inspired by the bravery of New York City firefighters on 9/11, Andrew devoted his life to serving his community.
0: He rose through the ranks of his fire department, sharing his knowledge, training rigorously, and leading with courage. But after a brave battle, Andrew lost his life to lung cancer caused by occupational toxin.
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22: I'm Gloria Chapa. The first ever GOP midterm convention gets underway in Dallas today to rally the base ahead of the midterms. Bill Rakoff reports that some think it may not make the difference they're looking for.
23: While there's plenty of excitement on the ground around the American Airlines Center for this week's convention, University of Virginia political scientist Larry Sabato doesn't think that excitement will extend.
24: I don't think that many Americans are going to be focusing on a midterm convention that mainly is about Donald Trump and his key supporters speaking.
23: Sabato says Democrats used to hold midterm conventions years ago but stopped.
24: Because the energy and money were wasted. It had no impact on the upcoming midterm election.
23: The convention lasts through Thursday night with President Trump delivering the keynote tonight. Bill Rakoff, Worldwide News Network, at the 2026 Republican Convention in Dallas.
22: It's a big day for Apple and its new CEO.
25: Apple says surprise and shine for the first product launch hosted by new boss John Ternus.
26: Such an incredible opportunity.
25: Ternus only took over from nearly 15-year veteran CEO Tim Cook last week.
26: I love Apple.
25: Apple's pretty much the only global corporation that has actual fans. But John Ternus has teased a big announcement for his first event. Could it be the first folding iPhone? Its working title is the iPhone Ultra. The question is today the day? Apple will stream the event for its worldwide fans and customers from its headquarters in Cupertino, California. John Tarrant, Worldwide News Network.
22: The U.S. and China are trading accusations over AI weeks before President Trump is expected to meet with Chinese President Xi Jinping.
27: U.S. intelligence and cybersecurity agencies accuse Chinese AI companies of aggressively taking capabilities from leading American models, including OpenAI's GPT and Google's Gemini. China is pushing back, calling the U.S. accusations unfounded, and says its AI advances come from its own technological development. President Trump has said he has no concerns about AI veering out of control.
28: We watch it very carefully. We're leading China in AI, and whoever wins, AI wins.
5: That's the power.
27: AI governance is expected to be a major topic when Trump and Xi meet later this month. Stacey Lynn, Worldwide News Network, Washington.
22: Federal judges are set to hear arguments today over prescribing rules on a key drug used in abortions. The arguments are part of a case brought by the Louisiana Attorney General. It's one of three as opponents to abortion try to keep providers in states where abortion is legal from sending drugs used in abortions into states where it's not. The Supreme Court unanimously rejected the effort to limit availability in 2024, saying the anti-abortion group who brought the challenge did not have legal standing. This is the Worldwide News Network.
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7: Well, if you thought we had finally beat the summer heat, think again. Just days after a mild Labor Day weekend, the heat, it's back on. The National Weather Service issuing another extreme heat warning, this one for Thursday, forecasting dangerously hot late-season conditions for Las Vegas, with daytime highs between 105 and 110 degrees. August, it started out really hot, and the month itself, it set a new record with an average daily temperature of 96.3 degrees, making it the hottest August on record ever for Las Vegas. And speaking of the heat, the extreme heat of Mojave is killing more people here in Southern Nevada than ever before. One of the reasons given, thousands living in Clark County without any air conditioning. A recent federal study reports more than 6,700 households here in Las Vegas are without working AC.
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0: and Buck. David in Ohio, you got 30 seconds. A lot of you want to weigh in on this AI thread. David, what you got for us?
1: Yeah, thanks for taking my call. I just wanted to weigh in. I've been listening to your AI debate and who is further advanced, and you rang in as China. If we're not going to do it, the Chinese will. I just came back from a business trip of a week and a half. And witnessing firsthand, I've been going there for almost 15 years. Over the past 5 years, they've become so technologically advanced, and particularly within this past year, it's totally startling and amazing. And we had some debates within our company, willing to wager that without question, the Chinese, if we don't beat them to the punch on this, we're likely to be ruled by them within my lifetime. And I'm in my 50s.
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3: Worldwide News Network update. I'm Gloria Chapa. Oil prices are about $100 a barrel for the first time since July, after the U.S. struck five Iranian oil tankers. It was in retaliation for an attempted Iranian attack on a U.S. Navy ship, and after a Houthi rebel group attacked oil facilities in Saudi Arabia. Stocks are down again after yesterday's sell-off. The NFL season kicks off tonight in Seattle with a Super Bowl rematch between the defending champion Seahawks and the New England Patriots. Seahawks quarterback Sam Darnold sizes up the Pats.
4: Really good defense, offense, good special teams, obviously, and, you know, really good coaching staff. So, you know, we got our work cut out for us, but it's exciting, man. It's exciting to have football back and just ready to go.
3: Patriots cornerback Christian Gonzalez has agreed to a four-year, $135 million extension and makes him the highest paid cornerback in NFL history. This is the Worldwide News Network.
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6: 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And when buying, choose the United States of America. 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
7: Today's the day the 2026 NFL regular season gets underway. After tonight's opener between the Seahawks and Patriots, the normal Thursday night schedule starts tomorrow. For the Las Vegas Raiders, Game 1 is Sunday at Allegiant Stadium against the Miami Dolphins. As has been the case for years, there's not a lot of faith in the Silver and Black, who, according to most sports betting outlets, aren't expected to win more than seven games. UNLV football is looking for their first win streak of the season when they travel to North Texas this weekend. It's the second of three in a row away from Allegiant Stadium for the Rebels. Fun fact, since 2024, UNLV has more road wins than any other college football team. Kickoff set for 12:45 Saturday afternoon on ESPNU. Rude welcome home for the Las Vegas Aviators, who got run over by the Sacramento Rivercats 11-1 on Tuesday night at Las Vegas Ballpark.
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0: Welcome back in. We will be back for the final hour. We'll take your calls, 800-282-2882. I have used AI to dive into the jury question that many of you asked that we talked about earlier in the program. How did it end up being 9 women, 3 men? What are the procedures for selecting a jury? We will discuss that. We'll continue to take your calls on AI. And Ben Shapiro of the Daily Wire will join us at the bottom of the third hour. All that coming your way. You won't want to miss it. We will be hanging out with you for another hour next.
1: Speaking truth and having fun. Clay Travis and Buck Sexton.
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7: I'm Gloria Chapa. Republicans are getting ready to kick off a midterm convention in Dallas this afternoon as the GOP faces several key challenges ahead of November.
8: The economy is big on the minds of voters headed to the midterms, and both parties know it.
9: The economy under Donald Trump and Republicans is a disaster.
8: RNC Chair Joe Gruters.
10: What people have to know, and hopefully what we'll be able to explain to them at this convention, is that these trade deals, Canada has been doing one over on us.
8: Gruters tells News Nation that the convention is a chance to drive home the point that
10: this president's gone to bat for the American workers since day one.
8: And the economy is big on the minds of voters headed to the midterms.
7: Federal authorities are cracking down on a massive online marketplace. Stacey Lynn reports.
6: Today we announce significant actions against Shinbi Guarantee Network.
11: D.C. U.S. Attorney Jeanine Pirro says the Chinese language marketplace operated on Telegram and had more than 650,000 users.
6: It's where vendors market their services to scam us.
11: Authorities say the marketplace helped create fake investment sites, launder money, and recruit trafficking victims. More than $52 million in cryptocurrency was seized. And Pirro says nearly $938 million has now been restrained in the broader crackdown. Stacey Lynn, Worldwide News Network, Washington.
7: With the 25th anniversary of the 9/11 attacks just a day away, One Movement is working to make sure the victims are remembered with 1 million good deeds. News Nation's Alicia Nieves has more.
12: Many people are trying to find ways not only to remember what happened, but honor the victims and their families. And one organization wants to make sure we, quote, take back the day. And the organization 9/11 Day is spearheading a movement that calls for Unite for Good. The organization, known for encouraging acts of service in honor of those who we lost that day, has set this goal of 1 million acts of kindness and service to be pledged by Friday, September 11th. Now, no deed is too big or too small, and they don't always need to cost money.
7: Apple is holding its Surprise and Shine event with new CEO John Ternus, who just made a major announcement. He's our John Tarrant.
13: Gloria, Apple is one of the few companies in the world that actually has fans. And millions of them have been watching the Surprise and Shine streaming event from the Apple headquarters in Cupertino in California. We've had a new iPhone, the 18 Pro, the 18 Pro Max. 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But what many commentators predicted has finally come true, and that is the iPhone foldable. The iPhone foldable called the Duo, it'll retail for $2,000. 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
14: This is your travel report celebrating 250 years of America. Freedom 250. In 1620, the Mayflower landed at Plymouth Rock and a nation took root. 400 years later, that story's still alive. Stroll Boston's brick streets, follow the Freedom Trail past Paul Revere's house, and let the old North Church bells ring overhead. Slurp a steaming bowl of clam chowder and crack into a buttery lobster roll by the harbor. In 1663, King Charles II sent Rhode Island a letter unlike any other, granting full freedom of religion, a first in the colonial world. That very charter still rests in the State House in Providence. Wander Newport's cobblestone streets, sink your toes into the sands of Easton's Beach, dig into golden clam cakes and creamy clam chowder by the shore as the sun sets. This vacation, choose America. Yana Derulis for the Worldwide News.
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15: Well, if you thought we had finally beat the heat, you better think again. Just days after a mild Labor Day weekend with daytime highs only in the 90s, the heat, it's back on. The National Weather Service issuing yet another extreme heat warning, this one for Thursday, forecasting dangerously hot late-season conditions for Las Vegas with daytime highs between 105 and 110 degrees. August, well, it started out really hot, and the month itself, it set a new record with an average daily temperature of 96.3 degrees, making it the hottest August on record for Las Vegas. Southern Nevada has one of the highest rates of millennial renters in the country. That study from RentCafe.com says nearly 57% of all renters in the Vegas Valley are millennials, born between 1981 and 1996. Placing Las Vegas sixth on that list, L.A. number one.
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0: Closing up shop on Clay and Buck. Great time to remind you all to check out our YouTube, Clay and Buck YouTube, which, of course, this show goes up there. You can also stream the show live on YouTube and the Clay and Buck Podcast Network. And I think we have all the we have the YouTubes going up there, too, from those podcast shows. So we've got a lot of content for you. And we appreciate all the support we're getting on the new video. And it's a reminder of things like it's time for me to get a haircut. Okay. Vince, this is Talkback C. Vince from Ohio. Play it.
1: This is Vince from Northeast Ohio. I'm an licensed independent social worker who's retired. And my suggestion regarding the Clancy situation is that the legal outcome should be guilty by reason of insanity instead of innocent by reason of insanity. That way there would be sentencing parameters that would be applied, as well as mental health consideration.
0: I kind of agree with the sentiment here, Clay. I think if I'm picking this up correctly, the notion of not guilty for someone like Lindsay, just to put that out there, we know she killed her kid. She did it. Everyone says she did it. Her lawyer says she did it, but she's not guilty because of what her mindset was. That's the claim, right? And therefore, she's not criminally responsible for it. The part that a lot of people have a problem with is, okay, let's say that that's true. What do you do with this person? How could you trust a person in society ever who was able to murder her own three children in a brutal and premeditated way? You're going to tell me she's fine? Okay, she's fine until she's not. And she has proven that she cannot ever be trusted, in my opinion. So to the notion about going to a mental health facility, they could let her out of there. Why would we ever think it would be okay to let her out? Which is just incarceration by another name.
2: Yes, and she could be out in 40 days. and again, I understand why people feel empathy in some ways. What I would just say is, if you find yourself feeling empathy for Lindsay Clancy, to me it's an easy pivot to, well, her three kids, the five-year-old, the three-year-old, the eight-month-old, and the husband, those are the people that deserve the empathy. It's taken me to a dark place, the degree to which so many women, including these jurors now who have spoken out, have been willing to completely accept that she has no responsibility from a mental process perspective. And again, I just come back to almost a huge majority of murderers are not in their right mind mentally. Is the perspective here just no one is responsible ever for their actions if they have hormonal imbalance or if they have some form of psychosis? I just fundamentally reject that. I really do. And unfortunately, a lot of people don't agree with me.
0: We will continue to discuss this and all the things here on the Clay and Buck Show. Smart, fun, sane. There you go. More coming up.
3: Speaking truth and having fun. Clay Travis and Buck Sexton.
0: Mornings can be frenetic. 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That water stain in your ceiling you noticed a couple weeks ago is bigger than you remember. 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
7: Network. I'm Gloria Chapa. The UN's Atomic Watchdog Board has reported Iran to the UN Security Council for the first time in 20 years for failure to cooperate in an investigation into traces of uranium that were detected at undeclared sites in Iran. 23 countries on the board voted for the resolution. China, Russia, and Niger opposed it. Republicans are in Dallas for the GOP's first midterm convention. President Trump is at center stage. The president speaking to reporters before boarding Air Force One to Dallas on one of the issues facing the GOP ahead of the election: high gas prices.
8: Right after the election, because they'd like to have it that way, but right after the election, oil prices are going to be tumbling downward. They're going to be tumbling down, and we'll get them down, I think, for gasoline, we'll get them below $2 a gallon.
9: But not until after the midterm.
8: I think it's going to take a little bit longer.
7: As the Republican convention gets underway, our Bill Rakoff has more from Dallas.
10: The economy is big on the minds of voters headed to the midterms, and both parties know it.
11: The economy under Donald Trump and Republicans is a disaster.
10: RNC Chair Joe Gruters.
12: What people have to know, and hopefully what we'll be able to explain to them at this convention, is that these trade deals, Canada has been doing one over on us.
10: Gruters tells News Nation that the convention is a chance to drive home the point that
12: this president's gone to bat for the American workers since day one.
10: And GOP leaders hope that skeptical Republicans will embrace the message in November. Bill Rakoff, Worldwide News Network, the 2026 Republican Convention in Dallas.
7: New Apple CEO John Ternus making a big announcement at the company's Surprise and Shine event.
13: It's been 10 years in the making. That's how long Apple's been thinking about a foldable iPhone, and now it's here. This is the Apple CEO, John Ternus, introducing the company's devoted followers to the Duo.
14: This is iPhone Duo.
13: The foldable Duo starts at around $2,000. Samsung already has one, so the question now is, can Apple steal market share from the South Korean company? Also unveiled at Apple's Surprise and Shine event at its headquarters in California were new traditional candy bar style iPhones, a new AI-powered Siri, and a series of new watches. John Turrett, Worldwide News Network.
7: Britain is defending their decision to ban trade with Israeli settlements in the occupied West Bank. Israel responded by closing the British consulate in East Jerusalem, as well as banning 11 British lawmakers and other British citizens they said were involved in, quote, involved in anti-Semitic and anti-Israel activity from the country after yesterday's announcement. Britain's decision was followed by similar action from France and Canada, who said they were taking part in the action to prevent expanding settlements and growing violence from making it impossible to establish a future Palestinian state. This is the Worldwide News Network.
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16: Well, if you thought we had finally beat the summer heat, think again. Just days after a mild Labor Day weekend, the heat, it's back on. The National Weather Service issuing another extreme heat warning, this one for Thursday, forecasting dangerously hot late-season conditions for Las Vegas, with daytime highs between 105 and 110 degrees. August, it started out really hot, and the month itself, it set a new record, with an average daily temperature of 96.3 degrees, making it the hottest August on record ever for Las Vegas. And speaking of the heat, the extreme heat of Mojave is killing more people here in Southern Nevada than ever before. One of the reasons given, thousands living in Clark County without any air conditioning. A recent federal study reports more than 6,700 households here in Las Vegas are without working AC.
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21: This is the Hugh Hewitt Show. I'm Tudor Dixon in for Hugh Hewitt today. We have a packed show for you. This is the first day of the convention in Dallas for Republicans. It's time to rev up the base and get out the vote. We also have Kyle Olson, special correspondent at Town Hall and founder of the Midwesterner.news, and a New York Times bestselling author talking about a wild video from James Tallarico's lifelong church. This actually exposes the truth behind that fake faith he's been selling on the campaign trail. And today we have the opportunity to honor the life and legacy of Charlie Kirk with Morgan McMichael Brown. We will also be talking to a pastor, Jerry Bishop, who is calling for a state of emergency in the state of Michigan, my home state, and the reason might surprise you. Later, we'll be joined by Julian Epstein, a Democrat and former chief counsel to the House Judiciary Committee and staff director of the House Oversight Committee. And he has some things to say about the big tent party and what that means to our country. And one celebrity is facing disaster in California. Is Gavin Newsom going to help him? I doubt it. All that and more. But now let's bring in Kyle Olson. Kyle, thank you for joining me.
22: Thanks for having me.
21: So you have an article out today, which is pretty stunning, about what happened in the Tallarico Church. I want to actually play the video of this. This is... like I said, it's pretty stunning. We have a video from the Babs Miller. It's clip 11.
23: If you polled our membership and asked them whether they were Christian, agnostic, or atheist, the vast majority would say agnostic or atheist.
22: So
23: because they don't buy the religion that has been that we got from the Puritans. We still have people in this church that wish that that young man had not just nicked his ear, but been more successful.
21: Wow, that is stunning. So this is James Tallarico's childhood church. He grew up in this church. This is the faith that you've heard him share on the campaign trail. We have some clips of that too. But first, Kyle, when you first listen to this clip, you're kind of stunned by the fact that she openly admits that the people in the church are not Christians. They're agnostics. They're atheists. But then it gets so much worse when she talks about the assassination attempt on President Trump and says they wish it had succeeded. That's stunning.
22: Right. Yeah, there is a lot to unpack. And sources tell me that there is a lot more coming from the St. Andrews Presbyterian Church leadership. And I think this story is very interesting because just as an observer, I don't live in Texas, but just as an outside observer watching the news, watching social media, I think what the national media has tried to make interesting about James Tallarico is he is a Christian Democrat. Mm-hmm. And he's a Christian who is a Democrat. And is there a way for him to sort of peel off Christian votes from Republicans? And then that's his pathway to the U.S. Senate. So then the natural question is, well, as a Christian, what does his church believe? And so this is the first video. There are many more coming out that really get to the philosophy and the opinions and the faith, if you want to call it that, of Jim Rigby, who runs this church, St. Andrew's Presbyterian Church in Austin, but then also Babs Miller, who was the one that was featured in that video. And I will just tell you, it is eye-opening, it's shocking, it's disturbing. But I think this clip in particular, you listen to her talk about where the church is at, because she is the minister to the people, basically, in that church. And she believes that a majority of the church would say that they are agnostic or atheist. Well, what kind of church is that? I mean, that's who's ever heard of that? It's totally bizarre. And then she makes the comment about there are people in the church who wish that the president had been assassinated in Butler, Pennsylvania.
21: I think it's critical that we talk about this right now. You might have seen, if you're not in Texas, you might have seen on Twitter, on X, Ken Paxton's ad. I want to play that because this really is explaining what exactly he's talking about. So we have clip number 13. Let's play that.
0: In the beginning, God was non-binary, and he wasn't a Christian. And God said, let there be six genders, and there were. Then God so loved the world that he gave us his only son, who was a radical feminist and never asked people to worship him. Look, I always think of myself as a Christian who hates Christianity.
1: James Tallarico, wrong for Texas?
0: America is not a Christian nation.
1: And wrong for America, too.
2: I'm Ken Paxton, and I approve this message.
21: People may have watched that and been like, this is an AI video or this is an AI ad, and this is, you know, how accurate could it be? You cannot understand unless you see exactly how the people within his church speak. This is not a church. These are the false teachers that we're actually warned about in the Bible. We are told these people will exist. They will try to draw you away from faith. They will try to draw you away from Christ. That's what we're seeing here. Kyle, before I pull you back in, I want to play a selfie video from James Tallarico. It's clip 10. I want you guys to see this because this confirms what we've been saying.
4: I'm always so thrilled when I get invited, you know, to the Diwali Festival. I think I've gone 2 years in a row now. And, you know, also have gotten the chance to speak at some of our local mosques. And I find such wisdom and comfort and inspiration from faith traditions all over the world. And I find that they're all kind of a equal pathways to truth. You know, that's how I think, you know, I always think of all of the world's faith traditions as like a circle with, you know, that divine mystery of the universe in the middle. And we all have different names for that mystery, right? Whether it's God or Yahweh or Allah or Nirvana, the Great Spirit, whatever you call it, this is all, you know, different pathways to the same kind of fundamental truth of reality. So yeah, it's something it's how I try to stay grounded and stay rooted.
21: This is disgusting to me, Kyle. How does this play with Christians in Texas and Hispanics in Texas? How do they see this and say, I want that guy who makes a mockery of my faith to go to Washington?
22: Well, right. That's a good question. And I would think that these, because there's a lot of these clips like you just played, there's a lot of them that are floating around. And there, as I said earlier, there are more coming. I did think, if you couldn't see that, the ad, the Paxton ad, I did think that when it said King James Tallarico Bible, you know, the King James Tallarico version of the Bible, I thought that was a pretty good touch. Yes. But I think Christians have to say, is this really what I believe? And he goes to St. Andrew's Presbyterian Church. Is this philosophy a Presbyterian philosophy? I am not Presbyterian, but I don't think that's what Presbyterians believe. But it just is so bizarre. And you could see him sort of going through, through the philosophy. Mm-hmm. And I think what we'll hear from the pastors, Jim Rigby and Babs Miller, coming up, is really what James Tallarico believes. And I think it very much is out of step with what evangelicals, what Catholics, what other Christians believe in the state of Texas.
21: Yeah, well, thank you, Kyle, for bringing this to us. I mean, it is shocking. I will say my grandparents went to a Presbyterian church, and it was not like that, I can assure you. They would be totally disgusted by hearing that. So don't believe that that's all Presbyterians. This is some wackadoodle church that we've never heard of, but thankfully we know exactly what it is, so we know to vote against it. Stick around. We have Noah Rothman up next. It's going to be a good conversation.
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0: Worldwide News Network update. I'm Gloria Chapa. As grocery prices continue to rise across the country, a new poll shows concerns are also rising about the safe food on the shelves. News Nation's Anna Quinman reports it comes after a summer of recalls and foodborne illnesses.
1: Berries, sprouts, mangoes, jalapenos, eggs, iceberg lettuce. The total number of recalls this year is actually roughly in line with recent years. But the FDA recently hit a record. 9 foodborne illness outbreak investigations all happening at the same time. And that's putting new focus on whether the system designed to catch problems early has enough resources.
0: Oil prices are about $100 a barrel for the first time since July after the U.S. struck 5 Iranian oil tankers. It was in retaliation for an attempted Iranian attack on a U.S. Navy ship and after a Houthi rebel group attacked oil facilities in Saudi Arabia. This is the Worldwide News Network.
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4: Today's the day the 2026 NFL regular season gets underway. After tonight's opener between the Seahawks and Patriots, the normal Thursday night schedule starts tomorrow. For the Las Vegas Raiders, Game 1 is Sunday at Allegiant Stadium against the Miami Dolphins. As has been the case for years, there's not a lot of faith in the Silver and Black, who, according to most sports betting outlets, aren't expected to win more than 7 games. UNLV football is looking for their first win streak of the season when they travel to North Texas this weekend. It's the second of 3 in a row away from Allegiant Stadium for the Rebels. Fun fact, since 2024, UNLV has more road wins than any other college football team. Kickoff set for 12:45 Saturday afternoon on ESPNU. Rude welcome home for the Las Vegas Aviators, who got run over by the Sacramento Rivercats 11-1 on Tuesday night at Las Vegas Ballpark.
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10: This is the Hugh Hewitt Show. I'm Tudor Dixon, filling in for Hugh Hewitt. And while the midterms heat up in America, tensions are rising with the royals in the UK. And it's kind of like, you know, we talk about the news here all the time and it's super stressful and it feels like it's time to just sort of spill the tea on what's happening over in the UK. No pun intended. But as we watch this, I mean, it's kind of like you sort of feel like America is a little bit of a psycho ex-girlfriend when it comes to the UK, because we defeated the royals, but we're a little bit obsessed with them. Let's admit it. We want to know exactly what's going on. And I know years ago we sort of watched this whole romance between Harry and Meghan come about and kind of felt like, oh, look, this is like an opportunity. There's like this spark between America and the UK again. And then Megan had to ruin it. And I'm telling you, like, from this, from that day, the minute she started to ruin it, I was like, of course. Why? We already have this reputation when we travel overseas as the ugly American. And then we have to have Megan go out there and totally ruin this bond between the UK and America. So you all know the story. Megan was complaining about everything and nothing was to her liking, kind of like an influencer. And then she said to Harry, we're not going to live here anymore. Your family sucks. We're moving back to the United States. Harry, totally different life, right? He's been a royal his whole life. Imagine being a royal and then going to California, where literally if your house burns down, you can't rebuild it. I mean, his life is totally different in the United States. So she convinces him somehow to write this terrible book about the royal family and expose all their secrets and probably tell a bunch of lies about them. We seem to have heard that some of it is lies. And then you have to imagine that Harry realized life on his own, having to actually like work and make money, was not awesome because it's hard. And he may have thought, well, we're so impressive that people are going to want to hire us and we'll just make money easily, which I think he thought and I think she thought. And they had this Netflix series and she was going to be acting again. And she had this, like, you know, I guess housewife inspired type of show. All bombs, all bombs. And you have to think that at a certain point, Harry's like, man, was she that hot? I mean, this is really getting hard. Life is really getting hard living in California. So he goes, they go back a few weeks ago, like beginning of August, they go back and they see King Charles. And everybody's like, oh my gosh, what's going to happen? He's going back to the UK to see King Charles. And this is like, he wrote some pretty scathingly bad stuff. And they get together and I guess, you know, King Charles, maybe he thinks like he's weakened, he's cancer ridden, he's going to take me back because I'm his son and it's all going to be good. We don't know what happened in that conversation, but what we have heard is that at no point did Harry mention, by the way, we're moving back here, like next week. And yet he did. So at the end of August, he moves back to the UK. And he starts to just kind of like have these public appearances and people start to think, like, does Harry just think he's coming back into the fray and he's going to be welcomed back? So you have to suspect that William was like, Dad, no, this is not cool. No way. So there's a letter that's sent out on King Charles' behalf to British officials saying, like, just so you know, they are not royals in name anymore. They cannot use their royal titles anymore. They're done. This is like devastating to Harry and Meghan, because what are they going to do? They can't possibly do anything if they're not royals. So they go back and they're like, well, how about you don't call us private citizens, you call us public officials. And they were like, the palace is like, no. No, you're not. You're done. You're not going to be a part of this. And you know that William is just like, this guy said terrible things about us. And you've heard his relationship with William is just done. There's also these rumors that maybe he moved back because he had to get the children out of California, because, you know, kids in California are never leaving. Literally, the government can take them away from you and just trans them. Who knows what could have happened to his kids in California? So the story is like he gets Meghan to bring them back to the UK and Meghan potentially is going to divorce him. So in the midst of all this, we've got this huge royal disaster. He hears this rumor because there's a book in the works that would only be released after Meghan's divorce from him. I mean, this woman thinks a book is the answer to everything. And I hate to tell her, books just don't really, they're not really that big of a seller. You're not retiring on a book, Meghan. You would have retired at a palace. What were you thinking? You had it made. This is truly a royal disaster. But this is what happens, I guess, when you bring some American girl home to the palace. She goes and destroys everything. Here we are in the United States. But look, we right now are focused on all the wins of the Trump administration. And there's someone who is noticeably missing this week, and that is the legendary Charlie Kirk. So after this, we're going to be talking to Morgan McMichael Brown from Turning Point USA to discuss Charlie's legacy and celebrate his life.
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10: This is the Hugh Hewitt Show. I'm Tudor Dixon, filling in for Hugh Hewitt. Tomorrow marks a year since the assassination of our friend in this conservative movement, Charlie Kirk. I think all of us have thought about what Charlie would think about what we're seeing in these midterms, how quickly the

0: I think we will start to see more young people having children.
1: Yeah, we were just talking about that here in Michigan, how to make sure that people get the American dream and what that can look like when it comes to some of these candidates that are out there talking about it. Certainly, Charlie was on the front lines of talking about young people having that American dream. Just really quickly, tell us, what do you think Charlie would tell us today if he were here?
0: I think he would tell us to keep going. And that's something that 1 year ago, when a lot of us wanted to shut down, silence ourselves, give up within the movement because Charlie was gone, I think he would look us in the eyes and say, no, keep going, keep fighting, make it bigger and live out my life. He didn't die for nothing. If anything, he died for this movement to continue to explode and become bigger and bigger than it ever has been before. And I think that that's what we need to be focusing on, is the positive of and continuing to equip young people in this country and really give them the American dream, American prosperity. That's what we should be focusing on to live out his legacy.
1: No, I could not agree more. Morgan McMichael Brown, thank you so much for coming here today to honor the life of Charlie Kirk.
0: Thank you so much.
1: And thank you all for listening. I mean, exactly what she is saying is what I think so many of us conservatives are trying to get across. And sometimes we get criticism for talking about the American family and how valuable that is. But I can tell you as a mom, and as you just heard, as a mom who had kids when I was older, that message is so important for us to get to young women. Have children, experience that. What you're seeing online, all of the I am Lindsay Clancy ladies out there that are saying they're miserable as parents, that is not a representative of what motherhood is actually like. And that's what Charlie would want you to know. Charlie would want you to know that getting married, having a partner, having children is the best thing that can possibly happen to you. I can't believe it's been a year since we lost Charlie. He was a true warrior for the Lord, and he will be desperately missed. Stay here. We have more.
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1: This is the Hugh Hewitt Show. I'm Tudor Dixon, filling in for Hugh Hewitt today. We were just talking to Morgan McMichael Brown about Charlie Kirk and the legacy that he left behind. Well, tomorrow, 1 year later, we remember Charlie Kirk. On September 10th, Salem Media will honor Charlie's life and legacy with a special one-year anniversary tribute. Hear Charlie tell his own story from starting Turning Point USA in his family, in his parents' garage, to becoming one of the most influential conservative voices of a generation. It features Mike Gallagher, Larry O'Connor, Alex Marlowe, and Larry Elder, with rare archival audio, including Charlie's first interview with Dennis Prager at just 22 years old. Faith Over Freedom, The Charlie Kirk Story, tomorrow night at 8 p.m. Eastern on Salem News Channel. Tune in. It's going to be so critical that we continue to honor his memory. It's interesting how this one-year anniversary is butting up against a 25-year anniversary of September 11th. And as I look at these two events, I think of two tragedies, and I look at not just the tragedy, but the weeks after the tragedy. That's where I think that the country wants us to focus in these next few days, is what happened after 9/11, the coming together, the amount of people in this country that leaned on one another to bring this country back and said, we will fight with everything we have to defend the honor of America. The honor, her honor of this, the honor of this country. But also it was similar after we lost Charlie. If you remember, we had this massive, massive church service. And as we are looking at people across this country who are running for office, like James Tallarico, you saw those clips earlier about the fake church and everybody is an agnostic and everybody is an atheist there, and how the people of that church wish that the assassination attempt on Donald Trump was successful. Look at what we had after we lost Charlie. We didn't sit there and go, we want retribution. We want to go after the other side. We want violence. Like we're hearing out of the socialism conference from Chicago this week. We didn't hear that. We heard people say, honor him, honor what God was able to do through him, and honor his family, honor his wife and his children, and help them to move on and continue to grow Turning Point. Critical stuff. This is the stuff that we want you guys to think about in the next 2 days. We're going to honor Charlie. We are going to honor September 11th. We have a lot more coming up on this show. I'm excited about what's happening next on this show. We're going to have a pastor from Grand Rapids on, speaking of faith and speaking of what faith means to the American people. He has a message to Michigan. He thinks there should be a state of emergency announced in Grand Rapids. You might be surprised why. I'm excited to talk to him. Hour two of the Hugh Hewitt Show is coming up right after this break. Stay tuned. We have a great show for you.

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1: The midterms are almost here, and Republicans could be in deep trouble. Polls show Democrats leading in key races. Tonight, Rob Finnerty on Newsmax reveals the growing threat from the DSA and the radical left. With less than 60 days to go, Finnerty says it's time for the GOP to hit the panic button. The House may go, and control of the Senate is up for grabs. Gas prices, mortgage rates, health care, and out-of-control national debt. Americans are angry, and the progressive left wants total control of Congress. Tallarico, El Sayed, AOC, Bernie Sanders. Finnerty reveals President Trump's secret plan to fight back and what you can do to help him. Don't miss Finnerty tonight at 8 p.m. Eastern on Newsmax. 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

0: Worldwide News Network update. I'm Gloria Chapa. Republicans are in Dallas for the GOP's first midterm convention. President Trump spoke to reporters before boarding Air Force One to Dallas on one of the issues facing the GOP ahead of the elections, high gas prices and the war in Iran.
1: Right after the election, because they'd like to have it that way, but right after the election, oil prices are going to be tumbling downward. They're going to be tumbling down, and we'll get them down, I think, for gasoline. We'll get them below $2 a gallon.
2: But not until after the midterm.
1: I think it's going to take a little bit longer.
0: The president is set to deliver the keynote address tonight. Apple has unveiled its latest iPhones, including a widely anticipated foldable version called Duo. The new CEO, John Ternus, also presented updates to the iPhone, Apple Watch, and the AirPods, along with AI advances to their products. Ternus took over the post September 1st. This is the Worldwide News Network.
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5: Good welcome home for the Las Vegas Aviators, who got run over by the Sacramento RiverCats 11-1 on Tuesday night at Las Vegas Ballpark. Today's the day the 2026 NFL regular season gets underway. 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For the Las Vegas Raiders, Game 1 is Sunday at Allegiant Stadium against the Miami Dolphins. As has been the case for years, there's not a lot of faith in the Silver and Black, who, according to most sports betting outlets, aren't expected to win more than seven games. UNLV football is looking for their first win streak of the season when they travel to North Texas this weekend. It's the second of three in a row away from Allegiant Stadium for the Rebels. Fun fact, since 2024, UNLV has more road wins than any other college football team. 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
16: People, they were putting flock cameras up in front of the marijuana dispensaries in the state of Michigan, and one guy got creative and he was putting a board right in front of that flock camera so people couldn't see it. But I think people are all saying, what are they looking for? Is this like the Minority Report? Are they going to start looking at pre-crime? Well, for one Florida woman, it was like a total disaster. It almost meant life in prison for her, and that would have been false imprisonment. Because on October 4th of 2025, there was a crash on a Florida highway that killed three people. Witnesses to this crash said it was a Dodge Durango that crashed into this other vehicle. They called in, they announced, hey, saw this. They had a partial plate on this Dodge Durango. So the police went through the flock cameras. They went through the flock cameras and they found that this flock camera had found a Dodge Durango that was about 3 miles from the crash site, and it had those same letters in the license plate. Remember, it was just a partial plate. So they went to Lindsay Isaacs and they said, hey, we know you were in this accident. You killed three people. You have to go to jail. And she was like, are you crazy? Look at my car. There's no damage to my car. This woman's like, she's in her early 20s. She's a young woman. Going to prison is the rest of her life, going to prison. She's like, I don't have any damage to my vehicle. They didn't care. They said it didn't matter. They accused her of the being the person that did this. Even though, here's the crazy part. Lindsay had a black Dodge Durango. The Dodge Durango that hit this vehicle was like a burgundy Dodge Durango. They actually had the paint on the vehicle. It didn't matter because they went through the flock cameras and they decided that it was her that had done it because she had a Dodge Durango with this similar license plate. Didn't matter that the paint was different. Like, you have hard physical evidence of the paint on this vehicle, but the police decided because of the flock camera. So her attorney had to argue in court. If you look at the time of the flock camera, there is no way she could have gone 3 miles in the time since the accident happened. The accident happened, and 2 minutes later, this was sighted on the flock camera. They had to actually go out there and say, it is impossible for this to have happened. Didn't matter. She spent 13 days in jail. 13 days where she thought, this is the end of her life. They can't. So she went back and she said, look, I'm going to sue. I have had this terrible experience. I have trauma from this. The flock company came out and their statement was, flock cameras provide investigative leads. They do not identify perpetrators, determine guilt, or make arrest decisions. In fact, the complainant itself calls the flock evidence exculpatory, not inculpatory, meaning the evidence pointed away from Ms. Isaacs rather than implicating her. They're trying to say that they actually saved her from this. It's mind-boggling. Without flock cameras, this wouldn't have even occurred. The flock camera is what the police used to track her down. She spent 13 days in jail for a crime she didn't commit. She's very lucky that she had a good attorney that went through all of the details to make sure she was found not guilty of this. But this is the question. What are these flock cameras doing? What are all these data centers doing? Are they connected to the flock cameras? I mean, they're collecting a massive amount of data. Every license plate that goes past, they're collecting a massive amount of data. And that has to be stored somewhere, right? So as we're wondering what these data centers are doing, I would just like some transparency. Why is it so hard to get somebody from the government to come out and say, this is what the data center does, or the data center company could do it. This is what the data center does. This is what the flock cameras do. We want to know if we're being watched. This is the danger of a government that's always watching. We want them keeping us safe. We don't want them going after innocent citizens. So speaking of keeping us safe, we have Jim Talent with us. He is the former U.S. Senator for Missouri and senior fellow at the Reagan Institute Center for Peace Through Strength, coming up next. You're not going to want to miss it.

0: your medication for enlarged prostate is working. 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The urgency is manageable. The stream's not great, but it's fine. That's the problem. Fine. 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
7: This is the Hugh Hewitt Show. I'm Tudor Dixon filling in for Hugh Hewitt. This is a crazy story. So obviously, California keeps having natural disasters. This one seems to have just happened to one celebrity, like right in his driveway, to be exact. Nicolas Cage had a 30-foot sinkhole open in his driveway, which I think is totally crazy. And in the break, Sarah was like, I hear there's going to be a National Treasure 3. I'm like, I don't think this is what's happening here. I think this is just California for you. And I'm wondering if this is going to be another celebrity who is on the side of Republicans, or maybe silently on the side of Republicans, because you know it is going to be a pain for him to be able to rebuild. You know that there's going to be regulations. It's just going to be like the Palisades where they couldn't get anything done. I mean, hopefully Gavin Newsom comes out and says, you know what? You're a friend of California. We'll help you. But we know how those things go. But speaking of Hollywood, I want to talk to you guys about a new movie from Focus Features and the acclaimed director of Captain Phillips and Jason Bourne comes The Uprising, starring Andrew Garfield. It's the witnessing the true story behind the legend of Robin Hood. With everything taken from him and nothing to lose, one man stands against injustice. Will inspire a movement that will change everything. In a land of kings, a man of the people will defy the most powerful empire on earth and ignite a revolution with an all-star cast, breathtaking visuals, and visceral action. The Uprising is a must-see cinematic epic that demands to be seen on the biggest screen possible. The uprising, rated R, under 17, not admitted without a parent. Witness the rise of Robin Hood only in theaters. It starts tomorrow, you guys. Discover it at Dolby Cinema. Like I said, you want to see it on the biggest screen possible. We hope that someday there will also be a National Treasure 3, but we don't know if Nicolas Cage is ever going to get out of his driveway. I mean, imagine if you were in your house when that happened. You're not going to come out. Certainly, you're never getting your car out of there. You've got to actually get the driveway fixed before you can move the car out of the garage. And then, do you want to walk over that? I guess he could always go out to the beach and walk down the beach and have a lovely walk down the beach to someplace where there's actually solid ground. But in California, you never know. And in California, you never know if you're going to rebuild. That's why I'm watching that election just as closely as I'm watching the others, because I'm really hoping that we're going to have a Steve Hilton for governor there. And we're going to see California restored to the beautiful place that it was when I was growing up. And everybody wanted to live in California. But we don't know. We just don't know what will happen in that election. We have this last hour of the show coming up. I'm so excited. It's going to be jam-packed. Stick around because we have Democrat Julian Epstein, and we want to get his take on what exactly is happening to his party. Is he still a Democrat? Are there Democrats out there anymore? Are they just all socialists? We don't know. We're trying to figure it out. We'll be right back with the answer.
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1: The midterms are almost here, and Republicans could be in deep trouble. Polls show Democrats leading in key races. Tonight, Rob Finnerty on Newsmax reveals the growing threat from the DSA and the radical left. With less than 60 days to go, Finnerty says it's time for the GOP to hit the panic button. The House may go, and control of the Senate is up for grabs. Gas prices, mortgage rates, health care, and out-of-control national debt. Americans are angry, and the progressive left wants total control of Congress. Tallarico, El Sayed, AOC, Bernie Sanders. Finnerty reveals President Trump's secret plan to fight back and what you can do to help him. Don't miss Finnerty tonight at 8 p.m. Eastern on Newsmax. 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
8: This is the Hugh Hewitt Show. I am Tudor Dixon filling in for Hugh today. There is this crazy phenomenon happening across this country. Women are defending Lindsay Clancy's horrific murder of her three children. This is not where the whole country is, just so you know. I'm not sure how we ended up in a mistrial. If you look at this new poll from YouGov, and yes, yeah, that's shocking to me, but we're actually polling the country as to where they think they are in the Lindsay Clancy murder trial. Said, is Lindsay Clancy guilty of murder based on what you know? And 46% said yes, guilty. 21% said not guilty. And yet we end up with this situation where we have a mistrial and we have the jurors coming out and talking about it now. And they're saying, crazy things. But then they broke that down by party, which I think is the most interesting. And Republicans, it was 48% saying guilty, and Democrats, 48 to 3. I mean, that is a shocking split. So I have Theo Wald here. He is a former assistant attorney general and former White House deputy assistant for domestic policy under President Trump to talk about this today. Theo, thank you so much for joining me. Are you surprised as an attorney yourself to see how this happened? Because it almost feels like her attorney was able to kind of weaponize social media and women's emotions against the prosecution here.

0: sort of representation in court. Of course she does, but she admitted to being a murderer. And the idea that, you know, Reddington is somehow a hero for finding compassion for her is kind of gross.
1: Oh, yeah, I could not agree more. Theowald, thank you so much for joining me today. I really appreciate it. It was great having you here. I mean, Theo makes such great points. As we're watching this, has the courtroom become theater? And can you entertain the jury to a point of getting them to just do what you want? And can you use social media to do that? And in this case, I think there is the question of, should this jury have been sequestered the entire time so they couldn't be influenced by him becoming this social media influencer? You're an attorney? I mean, it's shocking. I think what else is shocking is what's coming up next. I know you've all been waiting to find out. Are dinosaurs great parents? We're going to have the answer right after this.
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1: This is Tudor Dixon. I am here filling in for Hugh Hewitt on The Hugh Hewitt Show today. Hugh will be back tomorrow. He's going to talk to you all about everything that happened in Dallas tonight, with the president's speech, go through it with a fine-tooth comb. But also tomorrow is a big day, and I want to remind you all that tomorrow we will be remembering Charlie Kirk. On September 10th, Salem Media will honor Charlie's life and legacy with a special one-year anniversary tribute. Hear Charlie tell his own story from starting Turning Point USA in his parents' garage to becoming one of the most influence.

0: It's never been more important to be well-informed.
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5: I'm Lisa Ritchie, and they are underway in Dallas.
6: Hello, Dallas. Are we ready to win in November?
7: And with that, the GOP convention is underway here in Dallas, with RNC Chair Joe Gruter setting the tone out of the gate.
6: We didn't come to Dallas to talk about winning. We came here to do it.
7: Attendees are hearing from members of Congress and those running for office in the big lead-up to President Trump's speech tonight. Republicans have their work cut out for them this fall, and it's hoped the enthusiasm in this room will ripple out across the country and cut into Democrats' chances of taking one or both houses of Congress come November. Bill Rakoff, Worldwide News Network, at the 2026 Republican Convention in Dallas.
5: The Secret Service is using a fleet of high-tech drones to help provide security today and tomorrow during the GOP midterm convention. They can interrupt and intercept communication between civilian drones and their operators and pinpoint that operator's location. They'll be flying over the American Airlines Center where the GOP event is taking place and across downtown Dallas. Texas Democratic Senate candidate James Tallarico is launching a black voter engagement team as questions linger over whether the key voting bloc will support someone with what some say are radical views of Christianity.
8: The fear that some Democrats have is that black turnout may not be as strong as it has been in the past.
5: That's pollster Mark Jones. He says that just a slight dip in turnout would mean a huge cut to Tallarico's chances. And it's primary election day in Rhode Island. Candidates for governor, lieutenant governor, attorney general, and mayor of Providence are among the high-profile races. Candidates for secretary of state, general treasurer, Congress, and the General Assembly, as well as municipal offices, are also on the ballot. Polls are open statewide until 8 o'clock tonight. Secretary of State Marco Rubio is visiting Ecuador following high-level bilateral meetings in Colombia.
9: A lot of common interests with them, both taking on regional, transnational criminal terrorism and also economic engagement.
5: Rubio signed memorandums of understanding with the Colombian president yesterday concerning critical regional mineral supply chains and civilian nuclear energy cooperation. Two astronauts from NASA have decided to keep their feet on the ground. Artemis II commander Reid Wiseman and pilot Victor Glover will no longer be serving as active astronauts. Glover has accepted a leadership role at his alma mater, Cal Poly. Wiseman has not yet announced his plans. The two flew around the moon in April with two other astronauts setting a new distance record. This is the Worldwide News Network.
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10: This is your travel report celebrating 250 years of America. Freedom 250. In 1620, the Mayflower landed at Plymouth Rock, and a nation took root. 400 years later, that story's still alive. Stroll Boston's brick streets, follow the Freedom Trail past Paul Revere's house, and let the old North Church bells ring overhead. Slurp a steaming bowl of clam chowder, and crack into a buttery lobster roll by the harbor. In 1663, King Charles II sent Rhode Island a letter unlike any other, granting full freedom of religion, a first in the colonial world. That very charter still rests in the State House in Providence. Wander Newport's cobblestone streets, sink your toes into the sands of Easton's Beach, dig into golden clam cakes and creamy clam chowder by the shore as the sun sets. This vacation, choose America. Yana Darillas for the Worldwide News.
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4: Well, if you thought we had finally beat the heat, you better think again. Just days after a mild Labor Day weekend with daytime highs only in the 90s, the heat, it's back on. The National Weather Service issuing yet another extreme heat warning, this one for Thursday, forecasting dangerously hot late-season conditions for Las Vegas with daytime highs between 105 and 110 degrees. August, well, it started out really hot, and the month itself, it set a new record with an average daily temperature of 96.3 degrees, making it the hottest August on record for Las Vegas. Southern Nevada has one of the highest rates of millennial renters in the country. That study from RentCafe.com says nearly 57% of all renters in the Vegas Valley are millennials born between 1981 and 1996. Placing Las Vegas sixth on that list, LA number one.
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11: Still have a couple of weeks left of utility work on East Tropicana between Eastern and Spencer. It's going to be westbound Trop that's most affected there between Eastern and Spencer. You can use Flamingo instead as they're doing pipeline replacement in the area. Most of the rest of the year, work's going to be done on the Boulder Highway median southbound side from Flamingo all the way down to I-11. That'll be taking up the left lane until mid-December. And through the end of this month, we still have road work on I-11 in the Northwest Valley, both directions between Rancho and Rainbow. HOV lanes are closed off on both sides. We're in triple-digit high temperatures for the rest of the week, not expecting to fall below that until Sunday afternoon. 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I'm Mark Thomas with your on-time traffic.
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1: 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I'm Lisa Ritchie. With the Emmys just days away, nominees will spend tomorrow being showered with some of the most expensive gifts in Hollywood.
2: The single most expensive item in the Emmy gifting suite tomorrow will be an elite African safari worth over $250,000. And nothing says you've made it like walking away with a Chanel, Dior, or Birkin bag before you've even won anything. Of course, there's the usual skincare and spa treatments, even Bananagrams, all re-gifted to personal assistants for Christmas. Somewhere, a background actor who worked 12-hour days for scale is watching an A-lister unbox perfume worth more than their rent. Cooper Lawrence, Worldwide News Network.
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5: Today's the day the 2026 NFL regular season gets underway. After tonight's opener between the Seahawks and Patriots, the normal Thursday night schedule starts tomorrow. For the Las Vegas Raiders, game one is Sunday at Allegiant Stadium against the Miami Dolphins. As has been the case for years, there's not a lot of faith in the silver and black, who, according to most sports betting outlets, aren't expected to win more than seven games. UNLV football is looking for their first win streak of the season when they travel to North Texas this weekend. It's the second of three in a row away from Allegiant Stadium for the Rebels. Fun fact, since 2024, UNLV has more road wins than any other college football team. Kickoff set for 12:45 Saturday afternoon on ESPNU. Rude welcome home for the Las Vegas Aviators, who got run over by the Sacramento Rivercats 11-1 on Tuesday night at Las Vegas Ballpark.
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5: Still have a couple of weeks left of utility work on East Tropicana between Eastern and Spencer. It's going to be westbound trop that's most affected there between Eastern and Spencer. You can use Flamingo instead, as they're doing pipeline replacement in the area. Most of the rest of the year, work's going to be done on the Boulder Highway median southbound side from Flamingo all the way down to I-11. That'll be taking up the left lane until mid-December. And through the end of this month, we still have road work on I-11 in the Northwest Valley, both directions between Rancho and Rainbow. HOV lanes are closed off on both sides. We're in triple-digit high temperatures for the rest of the week, not expecting to fall below that until Sunday afternoon. 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I'm Mark Thomas with your on-time traffic.
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0: believes that it is using the other in order to gain power. That's an important point. But only one half of that alliance is likely to win. And she means the Islamists. I personally would, as she said, I personally would bet on the side that an army of 1.6 billion believers, Muslims, that it can potentially mobilize, backed by the wealth of the world's leading oil producers, over the university students from comfortable homes for whom politics means dorm room banners of Karl Marx and Che Guevara. By the time they find out otherwise, it will probably be too late. It's exactly what took place in Iran. Exactly. The question before us as a society is no longer simply whether American can defeat terrorist organizations. It's whether the American Republican can still perceive and answer an interconnected civilizational challenge in which Islamist ambition, hostile foreign powers, demographic strain, cultural capture, and epistemic disorder reinforce one another. We need to see the Islamist threat in its full civilizational depth and then decide what we must be done to preserve the liberal constitutional order without allowing the freedoms we cherish and celebrate to become instruments of our undoing. 9/11/2026 must be understood as another fork in the road, a moment in the life of the American Republic as consequential as the attack on the Twin Towers and the Pentagon 25 years before. The original lesson of 9/11 was not merely that America had enemies willing to kill civilians on a vast scale. It was that Western elites, following the end of the Cold War, had failed to take seriously the idea that the liberal order they knew could be seriously challenged. After all, the West had defeated the Soviet Empire, armed a massive nuclear arsenal, that was armed with a massive nuclear arsenal, and perhaps one-third of the world's landmass containing vast resources without firing a shot. Francis Fukuyama's essay on the end of history, now commonly derided, was in fact almost universally accepted as an account not only of reality but also of the future. A mass embrace of communism after the Soviet collapse seemed as unlikely as the mass resurgence of Nazism that leftists liked to warn against at election time. The suggestion that religion might displace secular ideologies as a mass organizing principle, let alone become the basis on which states would organize themselves, seemed like an even more absurd reversion to phenomena that history had left behind, like blaming witches for crop failures or accusing Jews of drinking the blood of Gentile children. All right, we're going to take a little break now, Mr. Producer. We'll be right back.
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0: The midterms are almost here, and Republicans could be in deep trouble. Polls show Democrats leading in key races. Tonight, Rob Finnerty on Newsmax reveals the growing threat from the DSA and the radical left. With less than 60 days to go, Finnerty says it's time for the GOP to hit the panic button. The House may go, and control of the Senate is up for grabs. Gas prices, mortgage rates, health care, and out-of-control national debt. Americans are angry. And Newsmax shows you how the progressive left wants total control of Congress. Tallarico, El Sayed, AOC, Bernie Sanders. Finnerty reveals President Trump's secret plan to fight back. Don't miss Finnerty tonight at 8 p.m. Eastern on Newsmax. 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
1: Worldwide News Network update. I'm Lisa Ritchie. One of the stated reasons for this week's Republican convention is to motivate voters for the November midterms. But for some, that motivation is hardly necessary. Worldwide News Network's Bill Rakoff has more from the convention floor in Dallas.
2: They're called the Front Row Joes, and these diehards from across the country travel to as many Trump appearances as they can. John Russell is from Rockford, Illinois. This is his 35th time. He says it's hard work to get in, but he's got a system.
3: Y'all arrive 2 days ahead of the event. I sleep in my car. I get in line like 1 o'clock in the morning.
2: Russell isn't buying the concept of Trump fatigue in the midterms.
3: Well, I trust Trump. I trust his message. If this is temporary pain, high gas prices, high food, the war in Iraq.
2: And he believes the GOP will not only keep both houses of Congress come November, but increase their numbers. Bill Rakoff, Worldwide News Network, at the 2026 Republican Convention in Dallas.
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7: Good welcome home for the Las Vegas Aviators, who got run over by the Sacramento Rivercats 11-1 on Tuesday night at Las Vegas Ballpark. Today's the day the 2026 NFL regular season gets underway. After tonight's opener between the Seahawks and Patriots, the normal Thursday night schedule starts tomorrow. For the Las Vegas Raiders, Game 1 is Sunday at Allegiant Stadium against the Miami Dolphins. As has been the case for years, there's not a lot of faith in the Silver and Black, who, according to most sports betting outlets, aren't expected to win more than seven games. UNLV football is looking for their first win streak of the season when they travel to North Texas this weekend. It's the second of three in a row away from Allegiant Stadium for the Rebels. Fun fact, since 2024, UNLV has more road wins than any other college football team. Kickoff set for 12:45 Saturday afternoon on ESPNU.
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7: Still have a couple of weeks left of utility work on East Tropicana between Eastern and Spencer. It's going to be westbound Trop that's most affected there between Eastern and Spencer. You can use Flamingo instead, as they're doing pipeline replacement in the area. Most of the rest of the year, work's going to be done on the Boulder Highway median southbound side from Flamingo all the way down to I-11. That'll be taking up the left lane until mid-December. And through the end of this month, we still have road work on I-11 in the Northwest Valley, both directions between Rancho and Rainbow. HOV lanes are closed off on both sides. We're in triple-digit high temperatures for the rest of the week, not expecting to fall below that until Sunday afternoon. 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I'm Mark Thomas with your on-time traffic.
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1: 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I'm all choked up. Now, there's no better wireless choice out there than Pure Talk. 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So dial #250, say Mark Levin. #250, say Mark Levin. 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